0: The upcoming inquiry will cover prevention and early intervention, along with the reporting of and response to military sexual and violence, putting the military's justice system, quote, under the microscope.
1: A Northern Tasmanian City Council has confirmed its use of AI to assist in the production of its 10-year strategic plan, citing that it saved money and time to do so. The West Tamar Regional Council released a draft version of its decade-spanning strategic plan, in which had data synthesised by AI. Council CEO Kristen Desmond said the use of AI, quote, allowed us to have a document that's got a lot more depth at a fifth of the price. Locals have been cautious about the use of AI in the draft, but the council assured that the final document will be very different and will be more focused to the Tamar region.
0: In international news, funding and efforts to develop an Ebola vaccine have increased to aid the outbreak in the Democratic Republic of Congo. The non-profit International AIDS Vaccine Initiative, IAVI, announced on Monday it had reached a deal with the University of Texas Medical Branch to develop the RVSV vaccine. The World Health Organization said on Saturday that its experts had determined the most promising candidate vaccine was a single-dose shot using the RVSV as a vector. Additionally, on Monday, the Gavi Vaccine Alliance announced it would make up to $69 million available for vaccine efforts in Bundibugyo.
1: It's slowly but surely getting warmer this morning, with the current temperature at 16 and a max of 24. It's expected to stay sunny all day with a moderate UV of 4. The humidity is at 67%. That's all your news for 10 a.m. We'll be back at 11 with more. In the meantime, you can find us on Facebook or head to 4ZZZ.org.au.

0: 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4 4 4 4 4 4 4 4 4 4 4 4 4 4 4 4 4 4 4 4 4 4 4 4 4 4 4 4 4 4 4 4 4 4 4 4 4 4 4 4 4 4 4 4 4 4 4 4 4 4 4 4 4 4 4 4 4 4 4 4 4 4 4 4 4 4 4 4 4 4 4 4 4 4 4 4 4 4 4 4 4 4 4 4 4 4 4 4 4 4 BrisbaneDrums.com.au.
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2: 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This next song has a little bit of cussing in it. Just warning you if you need to turn it down.

0: Good morning, comrades, and welcome to another episode of Workers' Power here on 4ZZZ. My name's Bill, and I use the he, him pronouns.
1: My name's Sophie, she, they.
0: You just listened to, what songs did we play there, Sophie?
1: I believe that was Wait For Me by Peachy, and a song I'm really vibing with at the moment, Oh No from Still Full From Lunch.
0: I really, really like that Still Full From Lunch record. It's great. Who would have known the flute would suit rock and roll?
1: Got those words out eventually, yeah.
0: Yeah. All right. Thank you to the Ante Room thank you to Ian for filling in there. A fantastic little episode. And thank you to Zlines for bringing us all up to date. So today, on today's Workers' Power, I think everyone, it goes without saying that we're going to be talking about Barambin / Victoria Park in the first hour. But something that came across my desk that I thought would be very, very interesting is in our second hour, we've got an interview with Mick Thomas, who was formerly of Weddings, Parties, Anything. They've got a single that's it's got to do with stadiums. So, yeah, well, we thought we'd get them in and have a chat with them. So that's in our second hour. You'll hear from that. And, we'll be chatting a little bit of workers' action. And I'll get to some in a very minute. But of course, don't forget to stick around for the scallywag of the week. I think we're going to break the rules.
1: Ooh.
0: Us, as in the workers' power term, we're going to break our own rules.
1: The L&P rule.
0: Oh, it just...
1: It's so hard not to, though.
0: Yeah, so unless you've got someone that's a bit more of a scallywag than what our Premier and Deputy Premier carried on with over the weekend... I don't think there's any worse scallywag behaviour in our fair city. We'll get to that at the end of the show. Now, before we go any further, and I've got a big announcement that's coming up from the Fair Work Commission, but before we get to that, let's acknowledge the traditional owners of the land from which we broadcast, the Yuggera and Turrbal people, whose land was stolen and never ceded. We pay our respects to elders past and present. We also acknowledge all First Nations comrades listening today. We stand in solidarity with First Nations people in their struggles for recognition, reparation and land rights. Here on Workers' Power, we talk about working class people fighting to improve their lives and to liberate themselves from capitalism. Employees getting together to unionise and go on strike. First Nations people fighting for sovereignty of their country. Queer people fighting to exist, or any other group of oppressed people getting together to fight for freedom. We also talk about news and topics that affect the lives of working class people and cover mainstream stories from a working class perspective. Okay, yep, the big announcement. I was pretty much spot on with the annual wage review.
1: Hey.
0: So I was at 4.9. The official rate will go up 4.75.
1: Ooh, that's pretty close.
0: Well, they even said, as you said, I was listening to a little bit of the announcement while a song was playing. The revised inflation figures are above 5%. So we're treading water. They even admitted it in the announcement. I'm sure we'll hear much more analysis and reporting on it. Zlines they're onto it, and plenty of other sources will be talking about it. 4.75%. That's when you think, especially Bill Flation and Sophie Flation. 4.75% doesn't keep up with Sophie Flation. Sorry about that, Soph.
1: Oh.
0: But, yeah, so more to come with that. Of course, the mainstreams and the like will be reporting on it.
1: Still think we should base it off the Big Mac Index.
0: Oh, yeah. Well, it's the thing with the Big Mac is that it's one of the only products that you can buy in every country in the world. That's that's what it's all about. So, yeah, they talk about. Now, just one more thing, one more interesting thing in regards to the award wage review, annual wage review, is that they say that affects, I think the figure is 2.3 million workers directly. It covers many, many, many more than that. I would say at least double that. Because there's many agreements where what they do is they increase each year by there's a few factors, but generally the overwhelming majority of increases in agreements are either CPI or the annual wage review itself. So so there's a lot of agreements out there that will go up 4.75%. On the 1st of July, and all those on the awards will get an extra 4.75%. Okay.
1: Hey.
0: Should we take a break? I think you've got one song lined up. Let's play that. Oh, look at the title of the track too.
1: Running out of time.
0: Wait. Before we do that, let's chat Cal. Cal is Callan, who's been a co-host of the show for a while, is going on to IndigiBriz, which and he's recorded as a bit of a farewell. Just a one note: IndigiBriz is moving to 4 o'clock on Saturday afternoons.
1: Ooh, prime time!
0: That's a great slot for it. Yeah, so 4 o'clock, and Cal's going to be get involved with that with Jimmy and others. We wish them well, but. Cal's always one to keep us up to date with what he's up to, and he's given us a bit of a farewell that we'll give a play now.
2: 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Cal here from Workers Powerful Triple Z. I'm signing off as a regular co-host in the months ahead on Workers Power after 3.5 years to focus on work and study soon. While I also focus on helping IndigiBriz on Sunday afternoons at 1 p.m. to 2 p.m., and Culture Vultures on Mondays from 9 a.m. to 10 p.m. with Jimmy and Dave, as a local Indigenous Maritime segment bringing you news about First Nations stories. It's been a pleasure to bring you Union Stories content, including stories about mob, the environment, and social justice, internationally or locally about anything politically going on in the area as well, while promoting news otherwise too controversial that others are too afraid to touch, as well as supporting local artists and businesses who support Zeds, our local community radio. I want to thank our listeners for supporting Workers' Power and Bill Story Smith helping my journey in unionism and radio announcing and activism after I found my way back from a short stint with a terribly bad boss in retail, which Bill was able to help me with during his union days. Thanks for the good times with Elle, Danny, Jen, Jackson, Bill, and Sophie live on air. It's been a real honour and experience, comrades. I'll be back from time to time as a guest on Activist Actions and any upcoming comedy sketches about dodgy share housing or terrible bosses eventually as well. I'll also be able to be found from time to time at karaoke.

0: Saturday nights. So, yeah, I'm always out supporting local artists and businesses, but be sure to listen to us and support local music and artists here on Zeds, whether it be Workers' Power or me and Jimmy with Dave on Culture Vultures or any of the others I'll work on with in Indigibriz. Stay tuned. See ya. Bye.
1: Before we go any further, you must know, this one comes with a language and content warning.

0: And that was Running Out of Time with by Garigula.
1: Yeah, Garigula is actually the artist. It's up protecting traditional lands up at the Ardani Carmichael Mine.
0: Ah.
1: A lot of solidarity. And also has been actively showing solidarity with Barambin, which is good. What we're going to move on. So, yeah, it's a great track from Garigula. Yes. Okay. Now Barambin. I had some information up here, but
0: yeah. What's going on there this week?
1: Well, I think we would have seen the vision.

0: people being arrested on Friday. And then, so that was on Friday. And then on Saturday? No, Sunday was the first, wasn't it?
1: Yeah.
0: Sunday was the first. Sunday at 1 a.m.?
1: Well, Monday was the first.
0: Oh, on Monday at 1 a.m., they came in and started, you know, fencing areas off. And, well, they've been building fences in there for a while. You're basically, you know, moving people on and things like that, but interfering with cultural practices and the like. But the protest is still going. The fire is still burning.
1: Both metaphorically and physically?
0: Yeah, it's still there. So, this is... although it's... Federal Environment Minister Senator Murray White came out late last week and said the applications. Well, what was his wording? They're not up to. They're missing a few things.
1: Oh yeah.
0: That
1: matters.
0: For me, well, I interpreted it as they haven't filled in their application form properly, so we're not going to let them apply. I bet you there's more to it than that, but I was just feeling very facetious at the time. And, they should be a little bit better. Now, one thing I did want to mention this one could be for Sydneysiders, to put things into a little bit of perspective, all those that grew up in Sydney, like myself, right? And so they talk about like the Sydney Olympics and how they built a new stadium at Homebush, right? I was trying to draw on the equivalent like here, and it'd probably be Mount Gravatt.
1: Yeah.
0: Fair chunk away from the city and the like. Maybe somewhere up north. What's Boondall? That's fair away from the city, isn't it? Yeah. There's plenty of land up there.
1: Get people out there, yeah.
0: Geez, I don't know. One would suspect that there's actually land out there ready to go.
1: Yeah, that won't destroy cultural sites.
0: You know, but like the analogy that I was getting to, right, is Sydney built it at Homebush. They didn't build it in the Domain. They didn't build it at Hyde Park. So for those that grew up in Queensland, the Domain and Hyde Park are smack bang in the middle of the city. And that's what we're doing. We've got this wonderful park there, right in the middle of our city. And it's going to be, bulldozed out. There's going to be, I think that there'd be, they would measure the bulldozer, the dump trucks trips in the thousands.
1: Oh, yeah.
0: That they're going to take out of there. Some workers have said, yeah, good luck once you get it about 10 metres in because you're going to get to the asbestos layer. There might be some asbestos in there. I don't know about that. I'm more a bit, you know, what we've got now, you know, is something that's it's right there. We could walk, 10, 15 minutes from here, right where we are now in Fortitude Valley, and we'll be in this beautiful green space.
1: Slightly up the hill, across the road.
0: Yeah, the hills are the only thing that does it for me. Sorry. No, it's just me being lazy. It's only a short distance away. And what was fantastic to see is the people out there. We went close. I've said that it needs about 5,000. There would have been a couple of thousand people out there on Friday.
1: Mm.
0: Some, you know, a fair few people in showing solidarity with the traditional owners and, to save this, this wonderful place. And it's sacred to them. It should be sacred to us. Okay.
1: Not just because it's a sacred site, but there's like amazing wildlife out there and some nice trees, and we need more. We need to keep our green spaces.
0: Yeah, and look, there's lots of reporting on it. Some good reporting from NITV. Go in and check that out. The mainstreams some of them are a bit unbiased, but there are that have shown a definite bias. Now, something else happened on the weekend, a political thing, and I've touched on it a bit at the beginning of the show. The government, the Premier and the Deputy Premier, rolled out school kids and the AFL kids to do a sod turning exercise, and it was terrible. Like, from my perspective, it just looked awful. It looked terrible. Those poor kids being exploited like that for political motivation. They had the cricket and the AFL people out there going, "Oh, this is fantastic."
1: I mean, Queensland government, are the kids cute or should they be in jail? Like, what's your whole
0: great point? Yeah. Great point. Have we had some feedback there, have we?
1: Yeah, Danny just informed us that the Goori Camp Embassy is at a new location, enter by Victoria Park Road, opposite Carraway Street, Kelvin Grove. Go up the path and follow the fences around and you'll find them. They need tents, chairs, eskies, ice, water and dry native wood for fire if you can spare a bit.
0: That's it. Yep, get out there. So what were those details again? It's a Victoria Park Road, is it?
1: Enter via Victoria Park Road opposite Carraway Street in Kelvin Grove. Go up the path and follow the fences around and you'll find them.
0: Yep, good, good, good. All right, It's getting close to the end, the time has come. Fences are being put up. There's bulldozers on site, so get out there, to show solidarity with yourself, with your kids, to have this fantastic resource ongoing. Okay, so yeah. Yeah, there's more to it. There's more to come. Now, what I wanted to add is you'll get to, like, I do know that Cal was out there tirelessly on yesterday and has recorded a whole heap of stuff. Now, that's going to be perfect for Culture Vultures and Indigibriz. So Indigibriz, you could tune in at 4 o'clock. And then at Culture Vultures is on at 9 a.m. on Monday mornings. Sorry. Indigibriz, 4 p.m. Saturday afternoons. Did you have something funny?
1: just reading the text lines. CJ said, "You stole my joke. I was going to say the next adult crime adult time update is going to include losing the Saturday morning cricket."
0: Well, that's right. Yeah, good. Yeah, great minds.
1: Sorry,
0: Yeah. Great minds think alike, CJ. Look... I don't think it's quite over. It's close to it. But, we'll keep reporting on it and standing in solidarity with our, sacred land. Okay.
1: Oh, wow. Text line's blowing up.
0: Is it? Well, that's good. Yeah. You've got more. Is it positive?
1: For someone that just tuned in, Justine, they need tents, chairs, eskies, ice, water, and dry native wood for the fire if anyone can spare.
0: Thanks. Yeah, we let everyone know that. Thank you, Danny and Justine. Get out there if you can. And I went out the first lot. I'll go out again sometime this week. Drop off ice is always one that comes in handy, at these types of things. Okay, well, let's move it along. I think we're going to go to a track now. We've got the Muggable Heart Rock Band. I've been really, really liking this bit. Have you got more feedback there?
1: Justine was the last one.
0: Okay,
1: yeah.
0: good. All right.
1: Here we go. Yeah, it's definitely not over. Hell yeah, 100%.
0: That's good. That's right. That's what we want. It's not over yet. There's still a ways to go. So get out there and show solidarity where you can.
1: As the great Yogi Berra once said, it's not over till it's over.
0: Yep. All right. Okay. Yeah. And I just had a thought. tearing down beautiful resources for sport is just not cricket.
1: Hey.
0: That's an old saying. It's just not cricket. Well, I don't think this is
1: very
0: cricket.
1: Fitting.
0: Yeah. Okay, let's go to Muggleball Hard Rock Band. I'll put a little language warning here, but they're out there rocking with the legends here on Workers' Power on 4 Triple Z.

0: And welcome back to Workers' Power here on 4ZZZ. My name's Bill and I use he/him pronouns.
1: My name's Sophie, she they.
0: And we just heard from the amazing Mulga Bore Hard Rock Band and their track Rocking with the Legends. Oh, that's just...
1: I love it.
0: It's like... they're all young, but it's like they've never left the 70s.
1: Yeah, it's got AC/DC vibes.
0: Yeah, oh, that definitely got that, that pub rock sound to it. So, yeah, good on them. And, we've been loving that. Something a bit different from the train song that I've been playing of theirs of late. Okay, we're getting some good feedback in regards to Barambin. Julie mentioned the Brisbane Blacks. I think that goes back to, Julie's mentioned, there were similar things that happened during the Commonwealth Games.
1: Yeah, Julie was saying, watched in 1982 with the Commonwealth Games. I agree, we have enough infrastructure already. They destroyed the land back then for it, like, yeah, exactly. History repeating. They never learn.
0: Yeah, no, and the International Olympic Committee have put a thing. You're not supposed to build new stadiums anymore, you know. And look, much more to be said, and we'll keep saying it here on Workers' Power. Okay, something before we're about to head over. It's the first Tuesday of the month. So, therefore, we're going to go a bit of history. But before we get that, we're nearly into history repeating itself here with this particular story. But I wanted to bring this one up. And this comes from the Queensland Council of Unions and also Queensland Nurses and Midwives Union. Restricting access to reproductive health care has real impact on real families across rural and regional Queensland. CATA Australia's party have moved a disallowance motion that would create a pathway to block nurse practitioners and endorse midwives from prescribing MS2 STEP, a medication used for medical pregnancy terminations. A disallowance motion is a parliamentary process used to overturn or cancel an existing regulation or decision made by government. In this case, it would create a pathway to remove the ability for nurse practitioners and endorsed midwives to prescribe this medication. The motion will be debated in Queensland Parliament on Tuesday, 2nd of June, today. This is a direct attack on women's healthcare, particularly for women living in regional and remote Queensland. For many communities, nurse practitioners and endorsed midwives are often the only accessible healthcare providers available. Restricting access to MS2 STEP will force women to travel long distances, face delays in care, and navigate even more barriers to access healthcare. It's 2026 and politicians are still trying to control women's bodies and limit access to healthcare. On Tuesday, the 2nd of June, we will rally outside Queensland Parliament to send a clear message to all politicians. Hands off our healthcare. So that's pretty much going on as we speak. Oh, 1 p.m. So once you've finished listening to Workers' Power, you can head on over to William Street in Queensland Parliament and, just let the CATAs know that this is nonsense stop messing with healthcare. Yeah, it's 2026. Yeah.
1: Their body, their choice. It's simple.
0: Back when the legislation changed, I did some missions for it. And my main line was, I'm here standing up for my daughters, which, their reproductive issues and things are their business and their doctors, not mine.
1: Yeah, exactly.
0: Not politicians, not judges. It's between them and their doctor. Maybe their mum. Mums are always good for advice for things like that. But politicians and and judges and dads should just stay the hell bloody away. And it's their decisions, and you know, stand by our young women. And this is.
1: Oh, it's infuriating!
0: Isn't it? It's 2026. Why am I even having to still talk about this?
1: And who makes these laws? Men.
0: Yeah.
1: It's not the women. It's always the men, because it's a control thing.
0: Yeah. Surely. Yeah. Well, that's right. You know, it's it's one of those dodgy things that right wing politicians bandwagon that they jump on to appease their supporters. Okay. Oh, gross. That's just gross. All right. Okay. Well, so we're into you've got turning points lined up.
1: Indeed I do. Yep.
0: But first off, you got something from mopping the drop. Oh, you got Brisbane Blacks up there.
1: Yeah, I got a request from Julie.
0: All right, yeah. Well, play that, and then we'll go to Tiny Sparks. So, better put a language warning and concept warning with this particular track. But here's Mop and the Dropouts, isn't it? That's the name of the band, with Brisbane Blacks here on Workers Power 4ZZZ.

Tiny Sparks and Turning Points is a monthly selection of protests, strikes and significant dates concerning social change in Australian history. This segment is presented by the Commons Social Change Library, a repository of more than 1,500 resources for campaigners, which can be found at commonslibrary.org.

0: On the 2nd of June 1826 in Hobart, women convicts protested atrocious living conditions at the female factory by knocking a large hole in the prison's walls. This followed previous forms of resistance, such as the singing of banned songs, deliberately working slowly, and escaping from the premises.
1: On the 2nd of June 1972, unions banned the servicing of Union de Transport Aérien aircraft across Australia to show their opposition to French nuclear testing in the Pacific.
0: Also on the 2nd of June, but in 2017, Melbourne saw a series of protests targeting Josh Frydenberg, then Minister for Environment and Climate Change, over his government's support for the Adani coal mine. Over the next month, hundreds took part in singing songs, waving placards, projecting images and other activities while marching and rallying near his electorate office in the seat of Kooyong.
1: On the 3rd of June 1992 in Canberra, the work of Eddie Mabo and other land rights campaigners finally forced the High Court to overturn the doctrine of terra nullius.
0: On June 4, 1925, the Seamen's Union defied threats of deregistration by holding a series of national strikes.
1: On June 5, 1965, the anti-conscription Save Our Sons organisation was launched in New South Wales.
0: On the 5th of June in 1949, in Marysville, 103 students ended a five-day strike after securing an agreement from the state government to provide them with a second classroom within a fortnight. This came after numerous broken promises and 4 years of students being forced to learn in a poorly heated, ill-lit and crowded hall. The first day of action had seen students march through the town centre chanting, "We're on strike."
1: On the 6th of June 1991 in Perth, members of AIDS Coalition to Unleash Power, ACT UP, staged a die-in outside the Federal Department of Community Services and Health to highlight government inaction on AIDS.
0: On the 7th of June 1986 in Melbourne, a flotilla of 20 vessels tried to block the USS Rathbone and the USS Cimarron from entering Port Phillip Bay. Protesters followed the ships to Station Street Pier, where paddlers tried to spray paint slogans on their hulls. The actions were part of then regular protests against visits by United States warships to Australian harbours. Demonstrators rejected these visits due to their opposition to war and militarism, as well as the dangers that nuclear-powered and armed ships represented to residents and the environment. Protests in 1986 had added poignancy as this was the United Nations International Year of Peace.
1: A day later, on June the 8th, 1986, peace protesters also took action in Adelaide, where swimmers and canoeists slowed down the entry of a US warship. When it reached the dock, one of the 150 protesters present jumped into the water, further holding up the berthing process. 3 days later, a farewell protest was blasted by fire hoses, destroying an activist's $2,000 video camera, while police stood by. The ship's gangway was removed to prevent protesters getting aboard, forcing tardy military personnel to jump back onto their ship.
0: On the 8th of June 2000 in South Australia, 480 refugees broke out of the Woomera Detention Centre. They marched into town to hold a protest demanding their freedom.
1: On the 11th of June 1838 in Hobart, convict Eliza Murray faced court for the crime of trying to set her own working hours.
0: 11 years later, on the 11th of June 1849, others were taking action, in this case to try and abolish the convict system altogether. A mass meeting was held at Circular Quay, Sydney, to oppose the landing of the Rudolph and its cargo of convicts. An earlier attempt by the ship and another to land in Port Phillip had been prevented by a large protest. The Sydney protest was similarly successful in preventing the unloading of convicts, and the ships bearing them were sent onto Moreton Bay, where they arrived on the 20th of June. Campaigns for an end to transportation continued with further protests later in the year.
1: On the 12th of June 2005 in Queensland, peace protesters entered the Shoalwater military base and blockaded its entrance in an attempt to disrupt US and Australian military exercises.
0: On the 13th of June 1970 in Sydney, around 150 anti-apartheid protesters gathered at Moore Park to protest a basketball match involving a racially selected all-white South African team. The game was disrupted by chanting and people blowing whistles. 200 police kept the crowd away from the match by surrounding the courts, and a number of demonstrators were injured when police charged into them. As an example of how sport could serve as a unifying activity, Zimbabwean activist Sake Holland organised a multiracial countermatch directly outside the courts.
1: On June the 14th, 1968 in Sydney, jailed pacifist Simon Townsend was granted exemption from national service.
0: On June the 15th, 1995, national protests and a boycott of French goods began after the French government resumed nuclear testing at Mururoa Atoll.
1: On the 16th of June, 1957, on Palm Island, First Nations community members struck for the right to be paid in wages rather than rations by the Queensland government.
0: On the 18th of June, 1971 in Sydney, the first New South Wales green ban was imposed by the Builders Labourers Federation and the Federation of Engine Drivers and Firemen's Association of Australasia. The unions refused to demolish Kelly's Bush in Hunters Hill. They will go on to prevent antisocial and environmentally destructive work at a number of sites over the next 3 years. Green bans were voted on and supported by the union's membership, with the result that billions of dollars worth of projects were put on hold, saving entire sections of New South Wales from destruction.
1: On the 19th of June 2014 in the Northern Territory, 8 years of tireless campaigning by traditional owners and environmentalists finally forced the Northern Land Council and the federal government to withdraw plans to build a nuclear waste dump at Muckaty Station.
0: On the 20th of June 2004 in Melbourne, hundreds of protesters, including people recently freed from detention camps, rallied on World Refugee Day, calling for an end to the imprisonment and mistreatment of people seeking safety in Australia.
1: On the 21st of June 1993 in Sydney, squatters from the group Direct Action Against Homelessness occupied houses in Forest Lodge that had been left to rot for 3 years by the University of Sydney.
0: On the 21st of June 1946 in Port Hedland, unionist Don McLeod faced court for his part in supporting an ongoing strike by Aboriginal workers.
1: On the 22nd of June, 1884, the Victorian Women's Suffrage Society was formed to fight for the right to vote.
0: On the 24th of June, 1978 in Sydney, the first Mardi Gras was held as part of protests in solidarity with gays and lesbians overseas, as well as against discrimination and the stalling of law reform in Australia. Infamously, the street party was brutally broken up by New South Wales police. Rather than crushing people's spirits, the police action ignited a campaign that saw further demonstrations and the birth of what has become a massive annual celebration of LGBTQIA+ Pride.
1: On the 26th of June 1969 in Melbourne, the Victorian Builders Labourers Federation imposed Australia's first green ban by preventing demolition work in Carlton.
0: On the 30th of June 1979 in Sydney, the second Mardi Gras went off more smoothly than the first, as intensive campaigning and protests, including hundreds of arrests, had forced the state government to repeal the New South Wales Summary Offences Act, legislation which had empowered police homophobia. Thousands of marchers, plus roller skaters, celebrated the victory, as well as the 10th anniversary of New York's Stonewall riots.
1: Finally, the 30th of June 2005 saw one of the first major stop work rallies against the Howard government's Work Choices legislation. Over 100,000 unionists and supporters gathered in Melbourne to oppose attacks on wages and conditions and to defend unfair dismissal protections and the ability of workers to organise and take action.
0: You've been listening to Tiny Sparks and Turning Points. The segment will return next month. In the meantime, to find out more about the history of social change in Australia, you can visit commonslibrary.org.
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3: Good morning, this is Liv and Annaba with your 11 a.m. Zlines. In local news, a team of scientists from JCU have discovered and named three unique species of praying mantis in the Congobatha genus. The species are all known as leaf-planking mantises that predominantly live in northern Queensland and Townsville. The publication of their discovery was published in describing the planking behaviour was to hide from predators against leaves. The researchers also discovered a species of mantis formerly thought to only be found in Papua New Guinea, found in North Queensland. The discovery marks that more than one mantis of the genus could be found in Australia, as previously thought.
4: The Queensland government has wound back a proposed ban on under-16s riding e-bikes and e-scooters. The legislation will be altered to allow those aged between 12 and 17 to ride under parental supervision, as well as raising the proposed pavement speed limit from 10 kilometres an hour to 12. The government proposed the laws following a parliamentary inquiry into the safety of e-mobility devices that recommend banning under-16s from using them. They're expected to be phased in from July 1st, with the ban on under-16s riding solo starting from August 31st.
3: In national news, Australia's population officially hit the 28 million mark today, according to the ABS. The population clock hit the milestone at around 6 a.m. this morning, based on a growth rate that assumes one person is added every 1 minute and 15 seconds. The ABS model also estimates that in 2026, the average age of the country is 39.72 years, with the female population 1.8% higher than the male population. The 27 million milestone was hit almost 2 years ago in 2024, while the 30 million mark is set to be hit in 2031.
4: Content warning for this next story due to references to mental health concerns and police violence. Members of the Royal Australia and New Zealand College of Psychiatrists are calling for urgent reform of the New South Wales Police Force after a Four Corners investigation last night revealed the treatment of schizoactive person during a violent arrest. Jodie Knott was suffering a psychotic attack during her arrest in 2023, which led to officers beating her to complete the arrest. Psychiatrists from the college say that the footage revealed on broadcast that were confronting and distressing, saying that mental health clinicians should be engaged for mental health-related arrests and call-outs.
3: In international news, Serena Williams is making her return to the tennis scene after taking an extended break since 2022. The 23-time Grand Slam singles champion has accepted a wildcard invitation to play doubles at the upcoming Queen's Club Grass Court tournament in London. Her partner is yet to be announced, but there is much anticipation. She has said, quote, "Grass has given me some of the most meaningful moments of my career, and I'm excited to be back competing on one of the sport's most iconic stages."
4: For your weather today, Brisbane is warming up now at 17 degrees with an expected maximum of 23. The fire danger is low and the UV index is predicted to reach 4, which is in the moderate band.
3: Hey, Annabelle, one last thing. Why did the chicken cross the road?
4: I don't know, Liv. Why did it?
3: Well, today it probably didn't. Today is National Rotisserie Chicken Day.
4: That's excellent news. It's my dinner plan sorted. That's all your news for 11 a.m. We'll be back tomorrow morning with more. In the meantime, you can find us on Facebook or head to 4zzz.org.au.
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It's such a great shame. Take six politicians.

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0: And welcome back to Workers' Power here on 4ZZZ. My name's Bill and I use the he, him pronouns.
1: My name's Sophie, she, they.
0: And we just, thank you to the Zed Lines for bringing us all up to date with the news. And also that it's rotisserie chicken day. you could put that on the menu for tonight. And the song that we just heard was a great segue to our guest. Industrial Town. I think Brisbane's a bit of an industrial town. From Weddings, Parties, Anything. And on the phone, we've got Mick Thomas, who was the lead singer of Weddings, Parties, Anything, now moved on to a solo career. Welcome to the show, Mick.
2: Good to be here.
0: And now you're doing a bit of a tour and that, but you've got the reason that I've given you a call up is your current single Build This. We're going to play it after this interview, but it's a great point to start. Could you tell us about the song?
2: Sure, it's a song I wrote with Ben Salter, who's a former Brisbaneite. And look, it's just a simple idea that Ben had initially, and he just said he'd just come through the airport at, I think, Dubai or somewhere like that, Qatar, on his way back from the Northern Hemisphere. And he just said, just looking at, the extent of the palatial aspect of, like, these massive new airports that we do build, and he just said, my God, he was struck with this realisation that somebody had to build it, and that it was basically, in a lot of ways, it's just it's just the new slavery of the modern world, really, is that, one group of people are putting themselves out and going into a lot of peril and a lot of hardship just so that the rest of us can have, nice airports. And and then later on, when I played it to the song to Jen Anderson from the band, Jen said, "Oh, is this about the World Cup stadiums in the UAE for the last World Cup?" And I said, "Well, it wasn't, but it occurred to me it's pretty much the same thing. The extent of these things is pretty incredible." And when my brother's film company, who are out of Hobart, started to put together a clip for it, there was another one that they were struck with, was that modern city of the future, I think it's called Neom or something like that. They sort of built this thing in the desert, and the amount of people that die building this stuff is amazing, I guess it's just all those thoughts wrapped into one simple thought. All those facts and figures wrapped into the simple thought is that somebody had to build it, if somebody did it.
0: Well, that's right, and there's a bit of a controversy here in Brisbane at the moment in regards to they're wanting to build a Olympic stadium right smack bang in the middle of the city. Hence why I was interested to chat with you to let listeners know. You mentioned people dying, but it's extremely exploitative, some of these stadium and airport builds.
2: Sure, and and thanks to the fact that we have had a strong trade union movement in Australia, that at least countless people don't die on these things the way that they might in other countries, and conditions are better, but. I mean, where the problem lies is when your only motive for building something is profit, and then things like, considerations of native title or anything like that just go out the window. So, all those considerations only happen if you concede that the build is to benefit the most people. Well, then all of a sudden you start to question the way these things are built and the way they're decided. I mean, the other big one in Australia at the moment is the stadium in Hobart, because you're looking at something that could severely impact on the welfare of your average person living in Tasmania. But the fact is the AFL just said, they've just made up their mind for whatever reason they've decided on. Yeah, and I was down there 2 weeks ago And a whole lot of people were saying to me, they're saying they're not anti-stadium per se, but they just, everyone sort of feels that where it's being built is kind of in the wrong spot, and it's really not inclusive of the fact that, you know, football in Tasmania has been played really strongly in the north, since, say, Hawthorn have had their base there, and so they've kicked them out, but they're just building this stadium right in the heart of Hobart. So it's like disregarding a whole lot of people, you know, in terms of that decision. So I guess it's just that's what the song, you know, maybe just scratches, you know, it's the tip of the iceberg for the way these things get built and the way they get decided on.
0: Yeah, spot on. And there's some similarities that you mentioned there with the Tasmanian build up here. You know, they're wanting to build it in the middle of bloody Brisbane. You know, like we've got this wonderful green space there in the middle of the city, and they're wanting to take it away from us. So,
2: that's right. You know, I mean, you think of the way cities are constructed. You know, and I know it's one thing in Melbourne. You know, because they've hung on to the green spaces, and you know, there was a terrible sort of freeway proposition a few years ago in Melbourne, which everyone sort of seems to forget about now. But when Labor came into power, they sort of scrapped that straight away. And that there's a fantastic green space around the CBD of Melbourne, and they were going to lose like a massive percentage of it, you know. And you just go, well, that's when the decisions are being made by, you know, the wrong people for the wrong reasons.
0: Yes, spot on. Now, you mentioned unions. Now, you've got a bit of a close alliance with the unions, and you even did a bit of a performance at the Industrial International Convention of Union Delegates at the Sydney Convention Centre. What was that like?
2: It was a strange gig because, you know, in some regards, it's a corporate gig, you know, because you're being paid and your money's not being sort of tied to attendance or structure, and you're just, not a bit of fluff, but you're just, you know, you're there just as to provide something that, you know, the rest of it, because there was a big talk fest and you could just see that, you know, people were just fading a bit, you know, and but it was sort of funny having to go on after our Prime Minister, you know.
0: It was
2: good. We just got to play a couple of songs, and I think it provided a bit of relief for, you know, for the people sitting there. But it was, delegates from all over the world. It was a big deal.
0: And look, my first introductions to your music would have been a bit of a union battle, and I'd be remiss of me not to ask you while I've got you on the phone. Now, and for mine, it's an earworm. I've had it in my ear for 30 years, and it's the song Sisters of Mercy. Do you remember that track?
2: Oh, sure do. I got to, like, it was about 2 years ago, there was a big rally here, and it was, they had a big thing at the recital centre, you know, and it was like, I don't know, 5,000 nurses in the one room, and you know, they, you know, come down and play that song, and I just said, wow, it's crazy that it still kind of has relevance after all this time, you know. It was a very divisive little period in Melbourne's history. You know, I remember my auntie, who just passed on recently, was quite high up in the union at the time, and you know, it was a big deal, and people were, it was very divisive, because you know, there were people that had, you know, loved ones in hospital and stuff like that, and they were going, well, you know, you can't neglect my someone just, but you know, it was a big deal, you know, it really was, and they really did have to hold out, and you know, just to watch the way the commercial news just turned against them was really distressing, you know, at the time, and that you know, it's funny, but that was where the divisiveness came from, to my mind, you know. They were just turning on the news every night, and they were running these ridiculous polls. And that was like pre-internet, so people were sort of telephoning this number for yes and this number for no. And, you know, you could just sort of see what they were doing, you know. And anyway, they held out, and they won at that stage. But then, obviously, they just, you know, it seems like they're going to have to fight for everything that they get.
0: The nurses, even today, the Queensland nurses are having to stand up against politicians wanting to take away some of their services. So, I just wanted to thank you for the song and thanks for, talking about it, because it had a bit of an impact on my life. So thank you. It tells the side of the story from the nurses, so thank you very much from that. Now, moving on, you've got a new album coming out very, very soon.
2: Now, we had an album out last year. That's what Build This Is From.
0: Okay. Apologies. You're following up. You've got a bit of a tour happening at the moment, and you're playing in our neighbourhood.
2: Yeah. Look, when the album came out at the end of last year, we did a big tour with the band, and we had our friends, a second band, Hunter and Jesse Lee, with us, and that was as big as it's gotten for me. Post weddings, and look, I even felt like by the end of that tour, it felt like a weddings tour. There's a lot of people on tour, and the crowds were great. They were really strong and big, and so we got to the end of that tour, and I just kind of felt like keep going, and I was sort of talking to the booker, and he just said, well, you can't just keep going around with the band, Nick. So his suggestion was, he said, look, that might be time you did a solo tour. So we put this one in for now, and the Brisbane dates at the Junk Bar next Sunday will be the last dates of the tour. And I hadn't done a solo tour in 20 years, and it's been really good fun, and I've really, really enjoyed it. But I'm so looking forward to just going back with the band and playing again. That's really how I'm wired up, to want to play with other people. But it has been really good. I get to, I managed to play really long sets and get through a whole lot of songs that, we haven't been able to get in the set list over the years. So it's been really good from that perspective, and just good. It's been really strong, figures-wise, attendance-wise. So, that says to me there's an appetite for it. But

0: sold out as well.
1: Both sold out. Fantastic. Well, I'm sure there's going to be lots of people looking forward to hearing. And what does the set, like the songs, do you go old and new, just new, or just old?
0: No, it's kind of start from, you know, I've been really hitting the first a couple of weddings albums pretty hard, and then also the first solo album I did after the weddings was a record called Dust on My Shoes, and I've kind of realised that that record seems to occupy a pretty strong place in the sort of people that come to my gigs. You know, that record's as kind of important as any other, really. So yeah, I've been sort of hitting them pretty hard, and you know, only doing a couple of songs off the new album. It's just, like, you know, I've been getting through about, you know, a good 25 songs a show. So I've been sort of rattling through them pretty quick and not yakking too much. You know?
1: Yeah, well, fantastic. I'm sure many are looking forward to it. So that, this weekend. All right, we're going to play Build This now, and so that people can hear it. Is there anything that you wanted to bring up that we haven't talked about yet?
0: No, I'm just happy to go with whichever way you want to go with it. But I'm just happy that someone's playing the song and seeing the sense in it. Yeah, like I said, there's a good film clip online for it. Yeah, and it's just something that was put together purely for that industrial conference in Sydney last year. But it tells the story in pretty plain words about what, you know, what the song's driving at, you know. So yeah, I guess, you know, we're about to go into another World Cup, so everyone, you know, just, you know, pauses to reflect that, you know, probably a stack of the cities you're going to be looking at have probably got some problem with the stadium that's been built there, and these things just tend to get thrown up without much consultation. And so it is nice to just consider that, you know, the profit motive. And, you know, I think FIFA as a body of work are pretty well, you know, their reputation is not great for just running roughshod over people and not really thinking about, not considering, you know, what's the greatest good for the greatest amount of people. You know, I think there are a lot of, there's been some questionable decisions made by FIFA over the years, let's put it that way. So that, you know, when everyone's sitting there watching the World Cup, just keep in mind that, you know, this organisation don't always get it right.
1: That's right. There was a lot of exploitation has been done to get that entertainment to your television screen.
0: That's right. And look, I mean, I'm a old-fashioned, you know, guy that loves sitting on the couch and watching, you know, 20 games of football in a row, just like any other person. But, you know, I you have to concede that there is, you know, in professional sport, you know, and I think, you know, soccer's a special case because they're dragging people out of the third world the whole time. And, you know, for every, you know, Ronaldo or Messi, you know, there's a bunch of kids that end up on the bones of their ass, you know, walking around the streets of Paris or London, you know, without much in the way of contracts or playing for, you know, crap clubs. And, you know, it's a pretty, it's a tough game, and, you know, I know that's the reality of it. But, you know, it's good that occasionally people sort of do go back and try and consider those sort of things, you know.
1: Awesome, yeah, and that's what we're all about here on Workers' Power. So thank you very much for highlighting it and bringing us great music that ties with activism. Yeah, thank you, and we'll go to Build This. Here's the listeners, for the listeners at home. This is Mick Thomas and his single Build This here on Workers' Power on 4ZZZ.

0: Look out! This track comes with a language warning.
1: What do we want?
2: A language and content warning.
1: When do we want it?
2: Now!
1: What should you do?
2: Tune out if you're offended.
1: When should you come back?
2: Soon!

0: And welcome back to Workers' Power here on 4ZZZ. My name's Bill and I use the he, him pronouns.
1: My name's Sophie, she, they.
0: And that song then, it was a bit of a weird finish. I'm going to have to listen to that again. Yeah. That was Sonic Reducer and their brand new single, Rose Bank. So, Sonic Reducer, I've been liking their material and that's their brand new release. Prior to that, we had Smoked Salmon and their track Fully Sick and Tired. I like the title of that. Fully Sick and Tired. Good one from Kim Salmon. And before that, it was Dirty Harry and their new single, You. And before that, we had Mick Thomas and the single Build This. And that was after we had a chat with Mick about building stadiums and who benefits from it.
1: Definitely not the workers.
0: Yeah. Right. So we're pretty much done for the episode. Should I do this?
2: Scallywag of the week.
0: I mentioned at the beginning of the show, we're going to break our own rules. I just can't get past it, Soph.
1: Sometimes you just have to break the rules.
0: Yeah, for those that don't know, earlier on in the year, we made the rule that Queensland LNP state government were just too good at being scallywags, and there was no competition, and so we eliminated them from the pool and said that they're not allowed to be a part of it, just to give other scallywags a go. There's other people out there that are exploiting the working class, but after what happened on the weekend, Friday and the weekend, they're back in business. I'm breaking the rules. And
1: break the rules, Bill.
0: Jared Biel and David Chris are full of crap. our joint scallywags of the week, after they rolled out a whole heap of kids in a PR exercise after arresting and moving on traditional owners, all in the name of destruction of our lands, of our resources, this is beautiful rolling hills. I don't like hills.
1: Me either.
0: But I like getting to the top of them.
1: Yeah.
0: You know, once you're there, it's great. You know, and then you're only downhill from there. But the view. But the view, there's just some wonderful places. And me and my partner, we just had a couple of weeks ago, we just went in for a picnic. We just took a couple of sandwiches in and just sat on the grass. Mm. It was nice.
1: Sounds nice.
0: You know, it was nice. Yeah. So, and instead, we've got these politicians who are going back even on their own word. Like, it's part of the line. David Christopherly said there will be no new stadiums built under his government. We all know that that is a load of crap, because here we are, fighting against the new stadium being built. Look, I'm with as we were talking with Mick earlier, Mick and I will agree on something. We don't mind a bit of an afternoon watching some sport, see, Mick's from Melbourne, so it's ingrained, because of the 56 Olympics, the sport is ingrained, but they don't tear down their green spaces, and as you heard, when they start wanting to tear down their green spaces down there, the Victorians arc up big time. We're doing that, but we're a bit because I still think that one of the biggest problems that we have here in Queensland is that we don't have an upper house. So for those that don't know, upper house in federally would be the Senate. So you've got the House of Reps and then you've got the Senate. In most states, I think nearly all of them, you've got the, I don't know what they call, yeah, you've got the Parliament, and then you so you've got a lower house and you've got an upper house. It's very similar to the way the Senate works. Here in Queensland, we don't have an upper house. So when laws are passed by the lower house, there's no real scrutiny over it. You know, there's no, you know, like, there's no crossbench. I suppose that's the big thing, you know. And look, traditionally Australians have been, even workers have been known to vote for the other party in the Senate or in the upper house to keep those in the lower house honest, so to speak, you know. We don't have that anymore. We don't have that here in Queensland. So basically once Chris Afully and Bielke, once they decide something happens, it's you know, it's going to be going through.
1: That'd be why they're in power in Queensland.
0: Yeah.
1: Like no one to scrutinise them.
0: Yeah, you know, but look, there are other avenues to get out there and show solidarity. Go, well, that's the first one. Get out there, go show some solidarity. Victoria Park Road.
1: Give them some supplies while you're out.
0: Yeah, take out some supplies.
1: What was it Eskies, wood, bloody...
0: Ice,
1: yeah.
0: Water would always be one that they would need out there. So get out there and help them out. But also be active online. There's a definite PR campaign happening.
1: Oh, 100%.
0: There definitely is, generally what you can defer from that is trolls and ghosts and people with eight friends who are coming in and say, just get on with it and build it already.
1: Oh, from what I've seen on Facebook, there's some horrible, horrible posts. I don't know if they're bots or actual people, but it's racist. It's very much like, too sad, too bad, bloody... Yeah, it's some of the things I've seen are just shocking.
0: So, yeah, it is, and it's a PR exercise, we know that, head over to the socials. You've got Save Victoria Park and you've got the Abiza Organising Collective, so get out there and, show some solidarity. Okay, we've finished a bit early today.
1: Mark. Play heads down, thumbs up.
0: Yeah, well, I'll just have to line up another song. I've got a couple of tracks lined up here.
1: You can sing us a song, can't you, Bill?
0: Oh, gee, no.
1: Hello,
0: no,
1: I'm baby. Not. No, Cal's, hello, my
0: Cal's a karaoke king.
1: Oh, yeah.
0: You know, like, that's not me. That's Callan, if you want karaoke. From us here at Workers' Power, we might bid you adieu and have a bit of a rock and roll finish. I'll load up another song. I've got the lead song lined up next.
1: Oh, I love that one.
0: The Rivers Run Free. And then we've also got, this is the one, they've even accepted it themselves, the Disdained, now the unofficial Darlings of Ipswich. Even they like being called that as well.
1: I like that, yeah.
0: So, yeah, the Darlings of Ipswich. We've got the Disdained coming up, and I'll find another song. If you've got a request, you better be quick and get it in, and I might be able to load it up for you. But for us now, we'll bid you adieu, and we shall see you next Tuesday.
1: Adieu.
0: Here on Workers' Power.
1: Bye for now.

0: 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For Triple Z.
1: I feel pretty, oh so pretty. I feel pretty and witty.
0: For Triple Z, so pretty.

0: Brisbane Line acknowledges the traditional owners of the land where we work today and pay our respects to elders, past, present, and to the emerging community leaders. We also acknowledge the important role of Aboriginal and Torres Strait Islander people within the communities we work with.
1: The police investigation was appalling, disgraceful, and in parts criminal.
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7: Toby's paneling, so he really needs that like reaffirmation that he's doing a really good job.
6: Negative reinforcement.
5: I do not need that.
7: Positive reinforcement.
5: I need positive reinforcement.
6: Maybe a bit of both, like the Tao.
7: Constructive criticism at worst, please.
5: Oh my goodness, no, don't invite that. No.
6: Just moving forward.
5: Just in future, I think we're going to have a fantastic...
7: You're doing a great job already. You're doing such a good job.
5: Thank you. It's good to not mess it up 2 minutes in.
6: Yeah. You know, yeah. Just give me a nod if like you need me to hold your hand or anything.
5: Okay, I will. Yeah. I will.
7: But today we will be talking about the current abortion debate in Queensland Parliament that is going ahead with the Bob Catter Party putting in a clause to disallow midwives and nurses from having access to MS two-step. After that, I have an interview with Green Senator from Tasmania, Nick McKim, about the contentious Robben Islands wind farm. And then finally, we will discuss the rise of Gen Z-led indie films, which are taking cinemas by storm.
8: And we will be wrapping it up with our favourite segment, your favourite segment, the Great News Flash.
7: The Great News Flash.
8: Where we leave you with a rapid-fire discussion of some heartwarming content from the week. We'll be back with the headlines right after this. 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

0: That song you just heard there was Rosary by Gloss. You're listening to Brisbane Line on 4ZZZ 102.1 FM with me, Bryce, Alex and Clem. And we have a story here, don't we?
1: Yeah, I was just going to say, who's me?
0: Toby.
2: Yeah.
0: Dear listener, picture yourself in the studio right now when I say me, okay? Picture yourself like chatting with all of us and having a great time like I am right now. It's like immersive radio programming.
1: I just know you don't like talking about yourself in third person, so
0: it does feel weird.
1: I wanted to make you do it.
0: Don't throw me off, okay?
1: You're doing so well.
0: There's no good way to transition into this story.
1: No, I feel like it's one of those stories where you can't really do a funny transition because it's not funny. So a disallowance motion in the Queensland Parliament brought forward by the Katter's Australian Party has sought to block nurses and midwives from prescribing the medical abortion medication MS2-step. MS2-step is two medications used together which stimulates a medical abortion by blocking the effects of the hormone progesterone. In March 2023, the Queensland Labor government passed laws in Parliament that allowed eligible nurses and midwives to prescribe the abortion medication.
0: The then Queensland Health Minister, Shannon Fentiman, acknowledged that, quote, people in rural and remote regions of our vast state face significant barriers to accessing these vital services, and that the real benefit of this will be Queensland women accessing early termination services. Clinical nurse lead Melinda Hassel said that, quote, the decision normalises abortion care as essential and is in line with community needs. It enables access and equity for our patients seeking comprehensive reproductive care, as well as acknowledging the, quote, expertise and skills of nurse practitioners and authorised midwives to provide this care and give patients a choice. However, the recent disallowance motion would block this choice and would reduce the access to early abortion for women.
3: Women who live in remote or rural areas would become particularly vulnerable, as midwives and nurses are usually the only practitioners able to prescribe the medication to women outside major cities. MSI Australia released an open letter with 20 other organisations explaining that delaying or blocking access to abortion drugs did not prevent abortion, but rather made them harder, later and more complex.
4: Non-for-profit organisation Children by Choice stated that, quote, this motion spreads stigma, not safety, end quote, and that it was not based on evidence and undermines the professional autonomy of healthcare and erodes the choices of patients who are seeking access to abortion healthcare. Although David Crisafulli has placed a gag order on Parliament so that MPs were banned from amending the Termination of Pregnancy Act or the debate of any motion allowed to Parliament, the Premier has repeatedly stated he supports conscience votes on abortion-related issues, meaning many MPs may not be required to adhere to party lines. Access to abortion healthcare in Queensland has faced another challenge, as Queensland's new public hospital, funded by the taxpayer, will not provide patients with pregnancy terminations or contraceptives due to religious policies.
3: Some Queensland women have alleged that they were denied surgical care for miscarriages because staff believed that treatment would breach the abortion rules, claims which have been rejected by the martyr. Mr. Crisafulli said that, quote, you obviously know martyr's view, and that to strengthen the public healthcare system, quote, we have to work with the private sector.
0: This decision by the latest Mater Hospital Springfield has been criticised as limiting and blocking essential medical care for women, and that any entity funded by taxpayers must provide legally available health care and must not discriminate against individuals to block essential health care. Queensland Labor have organised a protest against the potential changes to the abortion laws. I don't think we have much to add to that one. We're going to go to a song now. We have Valley to West End by The Slow Point. You're listening to Brisbane Line with Bryce, Alex, Clementine and Toby.

0: The song you just heard there was Valley to West End by The Slow Point. And you were listening to Brisbane Line on 4ZZZ with Alex, Toby, Bryce and Clem. I've made it a couple trips from the Valley to the West End. It's the best trip in Brisbane. I would definitely recommend it. But I do have a story for you guys. So last week I had a story with Rebecca Colvin about the intricacies of climate change policy and the construction of renewable projects across Australia, and I had the opportunity to talk with Greens Australia Senator Nick McKim about one of the newest projects approved by the Labor government, which is a wind farm on Robbins Island. So Robbins Island is a privately owned island off the coast of Tasmania. It's also home to some of Australia's rarest species, including the last population of tumour-free Tasmanian devils. It's also a migratory pathway for at least 20,000 shorebirds that come from Alaska and Siberia, and the critically endangered migratory parrot, the orange-bellied parrot. And if you're a bird girl like me, you would know how serious that is. So the renewable project, which aims to place wind farms across the island, has sparked concern and outrage from conservationists and community members. So I spoke with Green Senator Nick McKim about these decisions and how they can have a greater impact on Tasmania's already threatened biodiversity.
1: Can you explain a little bit about your opposition to the St. Robbins wind farm?
2: Yeah, well, of course we need more renewable energy. You know, we're in a climate catastrophe at the moment and sleepwalking towards a global calamity, and a calamity for humans as well as, you know, countless ecosystems and threatened species. So we definitely need more renewable energy, but we also need to protect biodiversity as we develop renewable energy, and we need to protect cultural landscapes. And when you put those two imperatives together, those two important imperatives, what that means is that ultimately some places which capitalism and the profit motive have decided are good places for renewable energy projects actually aren't appropriate places. So we have a really strong view that we need more renewable energy, but Robbins Island is not the place for a giant bird-chopping wind farm.
1: What did you make of the federal government's decision then to authorise the project?
2: Well, it was a decision that was entirely predictable, but it's a bad decision and it was the wrong decision. And Murray Watt needs to understand that he's actually supposed to be the Minister for the Environment, not the Minister against the Environment. It's not his job to approve nature-destroying industrial projects. It's his job actually to protect nature from proposals such as this one. I mean, Robbins Island is a critical part of Australia's biodiversity. It's home to huge numbers of threatened species, including the Tasmanian devil, the orange-bellied parrot, the Tasmanian wedge-toed eagle, just to name a few. And it's the southern end of the East Asian-Australasian flyway, which is a migratory bird path which stretches from, you know, Robbins Island and Tasmania at the southern end right up to Siberia and Alaska at the top end of the Northern Hemisphere. And there are little birds, including an amazing little bird called the bar-tailed godwit, which actually fly from Alaska and Siberia to Robbins Island in one hit. It's the longest migration that we know of on the planet at the moment, and Robbins Island is a critical part of that pathway, of that flyway, and of that species and many other migratory bird species. So it's really rich in biodiversity. It's a really critical Aboriginal cultural landscape, and for those reasons and others, it should be protected, not exploited by a giant industrial wind farm.
1: Do you believe that corporate profits are winning over nature?
2: Yeah, well, the profit motive is what's driving the planet becoming uninhabitable for humans as a result of climate change. It's what's driving biodiversity collapse, not just here in Australia, but although we are a hotspot for biodiversity collapse, but right around the world, nature is under threat. Forest ecosystems, a whole range of other ecosystems, including aquatic ecosystems, are being destroyed by this relentless desire for profit. And yes, capitalism is destroying the planet, and the profit motive is winning in far too many cases. But this is a case where the Robbins Island wind farm proposal, where it hasn't started yet, and there is an opportunity for those of us that care about nature, to fight back and be staunch and hold the ground. And that's what we want to be part of, a movement that is actually standing up for nature. It's standing up for our forests. It's standing up for threatened species. It's standing

0: energy.
1: How do you believe that these renewable projects can move forward with respect to protecting the environment and cultural heritage?
0: Well, governments need to get together with developers of renewable energy and agree on appropriate locations that provide for an appropriate business case to get renewable energy developments underway if folks want to have private sector investment, or for governments to actually step in, as we did historically in Tasmania, and simply build the renewable energy projects ourselves and not involve the private sector. Now, if there were places identified that would provide for strong renewable energy generation opportunities, as well as minimal impacts on biodiversity, those are the places that we should be looking at, and those are the places that we should be developing. And in Tasmania's context, there are abundant opportunities to put in place wind farms in Tasmania with nowhere near the impacts on biodiversity that a proposal like Robbins Island would have. And those are the places we should be looking at.
1: Why do you think then, if these places exist, it is the places like Robbins Island, for example, that are being talked about as the places for construction when they are negatively harming the environment? Why not build in these areas that don't do that?
0: Well, simply because the profits available from a place like Robbins Island are extreme, and probably there has been an assessment done that the greatest amount of money can be made from a place like Robbins Island. And that assessment, of course, implicitly acknowledges that there is no dollar value placed on biodiversity and placed on nature. So, as usual, capitalism is internalizing the profits and externalizing the damage. The shareholders are going to be very happy, and the owners of the companies involved are going to be very happy, but the rest of us actually pay the price because we continue to see biodiversity collapse, and we continue to send species tumbling towards extinction. You know, like nature around the world is really under pressure at the moment. It's under pressure from our native forest logging industry, but it's also under pressure from developments on islands and developments in coastal wetlands. And coastal wetlands, and especially island coastal wetlands like Robbins Island, they are international biodiversity hotspots, and particularly for migratory bird species. So there's no doubt that this island, this development on Robbins Island, if it does go ahead, will massively impact on bird species. We know that wind farms knock a lot of birds out of the sky, and while the experts may debate precisely how many birds are going to be knocked down, we know it will knock down a lot of birds. And honestly, if you wanted to put a wind farm anywhere in Tasmania that would have a significant impact on the Tasmanian subspecies of the wedge-tailed eagle, Robbins Island would probably be the number one place that would knock down the most wedgies of a wind farm anywhere in Tasmania. So for that reason, and for many other reasons, it's not an appropriate project. Let's put renewable energy where it does the least possible damage to biodiversity. Then we can take strong climate action. We can displace fossil fuels out of the national energy grid, but we have to look after nature while we're doing it.
1: For the Greens, ideally, what would further environmental reforms look like legally? How would you like to see these move forward?
0: Well, there's a whole range of improvements that we need to have to our federal environment laws. Ultimately, we need to stop approving new fossil fuel proposals anywhere in the country, and we need to end native forest logging right around Australia. Like, native forest logging obviously is an assault on nature and critical to protecting biodiversity, but it's also a massive emitter of carbon, and it would be the single easiest, quickest reduction in Australia's emissions profile that we could make if we were to stop logging our native forests, because that industry relies on taxpayer support to survive. So there wouldn't just be no economic impact of stopping native forest logging. It would actually be an economic benefit because it relies on public subsidies to survive. So there's a whole range of things that we'd like to see. Unfortunately, we don't have the numbers to deliver them on our own in the parliament, so we can only make beneficial changes when someone else agrees with us. And in the case of the environment law reforms, that was the Labor Party. Those reforms did significantly improve Australia's environment laws, but they're nowhere near where they need to be to fully protect nature.

And you're welcome back to Brisbane Line on 4ZZZ 102.FM with Alex, Clem, Toby and Bryce. So the interview you just heard there was my interview of Senator Nick McKim from the Australian Greens. Thank you so much, Nick, if you're listening in. It was a really beneficial interview. I used to work at Melbourne Zoo. Law drop, dear listener. I used to work at Melbourne Zoo and I was always so excited to see the orange-bellied parrots. So Robins Island Wind Farm is a concern, so hopefully the federal Labor government takes in all the criticism and the environmental concerns and does something about it. Fingers crossed. But we are going to go to another song, and this is a song from American band Wednesday, because Clem and I will be seeing them on Thursday and we're very excited. So this is Carolina Murder Suicide.

0: That was Carolina Murder Suicide by Wednesday. You're listening to Brisbane Line with me, Toby, Alex, Bryce, and Clem. I think you guys are seeing Wednesday very soon, aren't you?
1: As yes.
2: You know. Oh, yeah.
3: What day are you seeing Wednesday?
1: Thursday.
0: A bit confusing, though.
3: A bit confusing.
2: I had to physically withhold myself from singing along to that.
1: It's just such a good song. Are you going to mosh, Clem?
2: Oh, yeah.
1: We're going to be moshing.
2: To that song.
1: Yeah, specifically to Carolina Murder Suicide.
3: She's going to open the pit up.
1: I'm gonna be pushing people like aside. I'm gonna be like, watch me like mosh.
0: I think I could crowd surf, me specifically.
1: I actually think you're the only one in the room who could crowd surf, Toby.
0: I think many of people could crowd surf, but
1: no.
0: I think I have the charisma and the ability to get it going.
1: I don't necessarily think charisma has anything to do with crowd surfing. I think probably
0: more like a joyous...
3: It's like novelty, really. The chat's mosh pit, I think, Groovin' in the Moon.
0: Oh.
3: 2023. Probably one of the biggest blokes I've ever seen with a beautiful mullet was getting just thrown around.
0: like a paper boat on the ocean.
3: paper boat with maybe... We'll go like a 50-cent coin in it. So it's like fairly weighted. Oh, yeah.
2: Did he have the charisma required to crowd surf, according to Toby?
3: He probably... I reckon he could demolish a few beers.
0: You can't be crowd surfing like and not want to be there. Like, if you're giving off, like, help me, I think they'll let you down, or they'll just drop you, alternatively.
3: I feel like the criteria to be, like, crowd surfing changes, like you know, band to band.
0: Depending on the show.
3: Yeah, obviously the chats, there was, like, a certain, like, you know...
0: There was a certain energy, I can imagine.
3: Yeah.
0: I think we're gonna go into our story here, which is a very interesting one. Obsession and the Backrooms, with a combined budget of $11 million, are some of the two highest grossing movies in cinemas as the summer box office season kicks off. Despite the fact that they are both indie-produced R-rated horror movies, signaling a potential industry shift, The Backrooms, produced by A24 and helmed by first-time director Kane Pearson, finished its first week with a gross of $81 million in the US, shattering its $10 million budget. Obsession is currently in its third week in cinemas with a total gross of $105 million against a $1 million budget. The Blumhouse-produced flick, also saw a first-time director in Curry Baker.
3: The two films are seeing competition in Star Wars, The Mandalorian, and Grogu, which did actually see a larger first weekend gross of $91 million before plummeting to just $21 million in its second week, with the movie actually poised to flop against its massive $144 million budget. The two Gen Z directors both got their start on YouTube, with much of their box office success actually being attributed to the fact that they already had a prior audience. Curry Baker was a part of a sketch comedy duo, That's a Bad Idea, which had an audience of 1.22 million subscribers on their channel.
2: Kane Parsons is behind popular horror channel Kane Pixels, which boasts 3.1 million subscribers. This trend of YouTubers turned directors can also be seen earlier this year in Iron Lung, directed by Mark Fishback.
3: Yeah.
2: Also known as Markiplier, who boasts an audience of 38.7 million subscribers, which contributed to the film's net worth of $51 million against a $3 million budget.
3: I've just included this story in here because I think it's really interesting seeing that there's just such a massive shift in the entertainment industry, especially after a lot of the uncertainty with COVID. And I think going into the late 2020s and into the 2030s, I think it's going to be the age of indie.
1: Well, I remember the one thing from COVID was that Tom Cruise particularly was very concerned about cinemas and how cinemas were going to be closing down and everything was going to go to streaming platforms. And I've seen both movies recently and the cinemas have been packed. So I think it's a really good indication that people actually love seeing movies in cinemas.
0: Mm.
1: I'm not a Star Wars fan, so I haven't...
0: Really?
1: Yeah, I know, crazy, right?
3: I heard you pegged this one.
1: Yeah, so I don't get the context behind Mandalorian and Grogu. I don't know what a Grogu is, but I do wonder if people are also tired by the same films just repeated. I thought Backrooms was quite inventive.
0: There is such, like, I mean, I think this was very much very popular to talk about maybe a few months ago, or I don't know, just in general. But so many of, like, the big blockbusters are just sequels. It is just, like, it's a real... I don't want to use, like, a too negative a word, but it is really, like, a scourge. I mean, we're seeing, like, what, Toy Story 5 and so many other things, and it's just, like, it's so nice to see these, smaller in budget movies with more original concepts come out there. I think it's also interesting with it being based from a lot of YouTubers and sketch comedians, because I think there is some history with movies made by YouTubers perhaps not being so good and not being so successful.
3: I think I remember that. That was around 20, like the 2010s.
0: Yeah.
3: Was the thing.
0: Well, I remember the Fred movie.
3: Yeah.
0: If you saw the Fred movie.
3: Yeah, John Cena was in it.
0: John Cena was in it. It was really, like, I think it was only enjoyable if your brain hadn't developed too much. But then there was also, like, a Logan Paul movie that he made, and he probably has a larger audience than these two people that we've mentioned here, or three people, including Iron Lung. But I think it's a lot of it has come down to, like, how excited people are for the concept itself, and then also being invested in the person who's going out there and making it. So yeah, it's I think it's something that's really good to see, and definitely something good for the cinema industry.
3: This is kind of a change seen with anything. I know, certainly with journalism, there is actually a lot of a trend towards more commentary, YouTuber-esque personableness. You can kind of see this, like, online when they do the explainer videos for, like, the ABC. It's, like, talking about a trend. But we've seen it with journalists like, you know, Friendly Geordies, where his brand is that he's funny. It is a big trend across it where it's infotainment. And I think people just like seeing familiar faces, and they like getting invested in people. It's how social media works. You kind of orbit around people. You get invested in them. So when you're a YouTuber and you have, you know, 1.22 million people who are interested in you, who already know you, who know your personality, who enjoy your comment, when you hear that they're making a directorial debut, you're going to go and see that.
1: Yeah.
3: But also this kind of, like, continuation of cinemas, I think a lot of it's due to, like, the death of the third place. It's like, you plan to hang out with friends, what are you going to do?
1: Yeah.
3: Going to go to the pub, arcade, or movies?
1: Well, especially South Bank. It's like, do you want to go to Grilled, or do you want to go to South Bank
0: Cineplex? The lolly store?
3: Do you want to go swimming in the South Bank ponds?
1: Not particularly.
3: No. Yeah, that's the trend I'm seeing with it. And also, this whole idea of indie film, it kind of does harken back to the 80s, where there was the home video recording. A lot of people in the 80s made their debut there. I think Sam Raimi with Evil Dead, that's where he kind of punched in the 1980s. So we're kind of going back to that. And I just got to say, it's really good to see Gen Z finally entering into the space.
2: Yeah, I was going to say, do you think, like, the film industry is becoming more accessible then, or...
3: I think what it is it's studios knowing what to pick up these talent. So these two studios, Blumhouse, A24, both have been killing it. Blumhouse with Five Nights at Freddy's, A24 with anything horror-related. A24 is called an indie studio, but it's actually getting to a point where people are even debating calling A24 indie because it's so big. But how these studios work is that they're actually looking out and getting more talent. They're looking at YouTube, where all these other biggest studios, you know, they scoff, they raise an eyebrow. They go, hey, look, we're not going to give, you know, this young person who's got a, you know, a thriving YouTube channel a chance to direct a movie because we're shoveling $144 million into this thing.
1: The Mandalorian and Grogu.
3: So we're going to give it to someone who's been in the industry for a long time and perhaps doesn't really know Like, I wouldn't say, you know, not to diss any of these directors who've been in the industry for a while.
1: Mandalorian and Grogu.
3: Yeah.
0: It could be really good.
3: It could be. It's a fun romp, but it could get to a point where it's like, these people are perhaps becoming a bit detached from the Gen Z audience. And the thing, it goes back to the algorithm. It's hard to kind of check up on the Gen Z audience and know what they want. But, yeah.
0: Yeah, I'm definitely going to check out both of those movies. I think we have a vinyl pick up right now, don't we, from you, Clem?
2: Well, kind of. It was a collaboration.
1: Mm. Isn't collaboration beautiful?
2: It is beautiful.
1: And we're community. It's community.
2: It's community radio. Yeah, it's community radio. This is a pick that was recommended by Nick.
1: Station manager.
2: Station manager Nick. So, I hope you enjoy it.
1: Yeah.
2: It is God Star California Remix by Psychic TV.

0: That was Godstar, brackets California Remix by Psychic TV. You're listening to Brisbane Line on 4ZZZ with me, Toby, Alex, Bryce and Clem. We got a couple texts in during that. We had Jaya 6 minutes ago texting in saying 100%. Also, cinemas are so expensive these days. And we also had Stephen Rock texting in asking, well, he said firstly he enjoys watching Birds of Prey, which I think a lot of people do. They're very majestic creatures. And he also asked as well whether or not there have been any reports of these Birds of Prey being hit by the turbines. And,
1: yes, there are reports. So because the turbines are about, I think from memory, they're about 260 metres in length, the birds haven't actually recognised that the turbines are a danger. So the birds don't actually know, first of all, to avoid them, and they don't know how to avoid them. So they aren't fast enough to avoid the turbines that are travelling. And there's a lot more cases of it in Europe, where species such as the red kite have been afflicted by it in Germany, for example. So we haven't seen a lot of it in Australia yet, but as they believe, it'll be some significant impact will occur.
0: Yeah, it's hard for me to, because I'm a city slicker. I don't know what. I haven't seen a huge amount of wind farms in my life or wind turbines, so it's hard for me to get a sense of scale because you see it on video, but it's difficult from that. But they are huge.
1: They're massive.
2: They make a droning noise, don't they?
1: Yeah, and that's another thing, is the noise pollution they actually believe will disturb nesting sites. The birds may actually adapt their behaviour accordingly and may alter migratory routes or nesting behaviour. Not a good outlook, unfortunately.
0: Unfortunately, but thank you for the text in regardless. And as always, we really love to hear you. Any questions or anything to add to the story, any comments. It's something that I really enjoy about being here. And I think we're going to throw over to our great news flash here, which is our brand spanking new segment. And this one, it has a bit of a throwback at the end.
1: It's very exciting.
0: Photographs captured over 10 years ago on the Bird's Head Peninsula of the western half of New Guinea have identified a new genus of Hemibelidine, I think I got that, possum.
1: You did so well, Toby.
2: Hemibelidine.
0: Hemibelidine.
2: It's written out phonetically. I think he did it.
1: Yeah, I'm not even going to try.
2: Yeah, this is rough.
0: The animal was identified recently in the Journals of Australian Museum. Journals of Australian Museum, after a years-long effort involving the indigenous inhabitants of the land and the Tambrau people.
3: The animal itself plays an important role in the Tambrau cosmology, being also involved in initiation rites and traditional Tambrau education.
1: And if you're a loyal Tuesday Brisbane Line listener, dear listener, you may remember that Bird's Head Peninsula was where the long-fingered pygmy possum was discovered, which we covered a few weeks ago when we first found it. It's the one that has the giant long finger that really stressed Toby out.
0: It like peels back layers of dead bark to eat worms.
1: It taps the wood as well.
2: It's like the eye in Madagascar,
1: which also freaked Toby out.
0: There's a lot of scary animals out there.
3: What percentage of your nightmares have featured the long-fingered pygmy possum.
0: Jinx. I'd say I've been safe pretty recently. Maybe the night of I first found out about it and I looked at all those images, something happened. But that's a good thing
2: about something happened.
0: It's a good thing about nightmares.
3: No comment.
0: You don't remember them, right? Like they sort of, at least for me.
1: They weren't that scary, Toby.
0: No, it's just like I pull them up on the huge screens here, like the huge monitors, and I imagine like what if they were the size of like even a small dog or a cat? Like the long-fingered pygmy possum absolutely would scare me if it were any larger.
2: You will never guess the size of the eye from Madagascar.
0: How big is the eye?
2: Probably about the size of like a dog or like a cat.
0: Oh my god.
2: They're terrifying. They also tap their fingers on bark, Toby. Does that scare you?
0: It's just like...
1: Toby, here are its fingers. Does that stress you out?
0: Ooh.
1: Dear listener, if you're interested, I just pulled up a photo of the absurd creature, the eye, where they look at the elongated finger.
0: Dear listener, do not Google that under any circumstance.
2: Dear listener, you have autonomy over yourself. You can do as you please.
0: Yeah, free will, dear listener.
2: Dear listener, practice free will today.
0: Exactly. I mean, yeah, practice free will any way you want.
1: I think it's so... like, I know, Bryce, you've said this a couple of times when we've done, like, rediscovery of an extinct animal. But, like, I love when they go somewhere and they're like... this indigenous population has, like, this, like, like, this understanding of the animals that live in their environment. But it's not, like, Western science, so we're going to ignore it. And then they just rediscover it. And I'm putting, like, quotations in the air.
2: Yeah, no, the Tambrow, they had that on lock already. who would actually know? Just so weird. It's so unusual that these people who've been living here for so long actually know about the animals that live there.
0: I really
2: they
0: like
2: didn't
0: this one.
2: They don't have Bunsen burners, so they can't figure it out.
1: They didn't do, like, a year 10 chemistry course where they had to learn how to do titration.
0: Oh, that was the word that was on the tip of my tongue. The purple one.
2: Do you think about titration a lot?
0: No, I can't say it's had much of an impact on my life, like, at all, actually. Maybe for some people it does. Text in if you're a loyal titration fan.
1: A titrate?
2: The titration fandom is dying. But please text in.
0: I really did like this story because I think, like you guys said, we do have a lot of these stories where the indigenous inhabitants of the land do know a lot more. I think of all the ones we have looked at, this is probably one of the ones where they've... probably actually I would say done the right thing in, like, communicating with them and getting so much help from them as well. It's I think this is probably I would estimate a good blueprint of what sort of I think a lot of these sort of discoveries could look like or could be made in this way, I guess. I think that's all we have time for.
1: Yeah, we've actually done, like, that wasn't a hasty good news, great news flash.
2: We could, yeah.
0: Let's keep it going.
1: Do we have the? I don't think we have the time, Toby. As much as I appreciate the,
2: we're gonna actually finish
1: we actually
2: on
1: want
2: time.
1: Salty
2: actually,
1: to start yeah, her show on do, time for once.
2: Stay tuned for Rhinestone Cowgirl, who, thanks to us actually thinking about the time, you're gonna hear an extra 5 minutes of, which is great.
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0: 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Stick around, Rhinestone Cowgirl is up next. The song we have is Old Friend by Signet. You're listening to Brisbane Line with Bryce, Toby, Alex and Clem.
1: That was amazing.
0: I almost ran out of breath. Enjoy.

For Triple Z, we acknowledge the traditional owners of the land on which we broadcast. We pay our respects to the elders, past, present, and emerging, of the Turrbal and Yagara people. We acknowledge that their sovereignty over this land was never ceded, and we stand.

0: Well, don't you know who you're talking to? That's a Rhinestone Cowgirl.
1: Good afternoon, Bris Vegas. That was City Piss with their wonderful song, Rhinestone Cowgirl. I have to thank Clem, Alex, Bryce and Toby for their wonderful Brisbane lines. I'm with you, Toby. The thought of a possum or any kind of creature with a really long index finger that just taps on bark to find food, it gives me the heebie-jeebies. All I think of is the start of a horror film. Not that I watch horror films, so I'm probably not the best person to talk about it. Today is Tuesday, the 2nd of June. Can you believe it? The time is 1:04 p.m. You are tuned into 4ZZZ to the Rhinestone Cowgirl. Huge show today, but I really want to talk about a gig that I went to on the weekend. I went with Lisa from Crack of Sparrows, Danny from who often fills in for my show, and Mark who gets, yeah, I don't know. Well, let's just say Mark. Oh, and Hoops. And it was so good. It was Danny Whittaker's album launch. It was incredible. There were 8 musicians on stage. It just brought me so much joy. Absolutely destroyed me. Couldn't really do anything on Sunday because I was just knackered. But it was such a wonderful show. And to celebrate that, I am going to play 2 songs. I don't think I played these ones before, but if I have, I'm very sorry. I may swap one out. This is Everything Is New Again by Danny Whittaker. You're with the Rhinestone Cowgirl on 4ZZZ.

You are tuned in to 4ZZZ. I am the Rhinestone Cowgirl, and that was See What Tomorrow Brings by Danny Whittaker and the Wandering Stars. Before that was Everything Is New Again by the same person, Danny Whittaker and the Wandering Stars. It was a sensational gig. I've had a text in from Mark, who was there. Who wasn't the Mark I went with, but it was just such a brilliant show. Such a brilliant show. And I can't speak highly enough of the incredible music we have in this city and our music scene and the supportiveness of our music scene. It is just bloody great. And during the night, I had someone who had a 4ZZZ shirt on. I unfortunately can't remember their name because I wouldn't remember my bum from my elbow. But they thanked me for introducing them to Sierra Ferrell. And I love it when people discover, like, see, this is the beauty of community radio, is you discover all kinds of music from all over that you wouldn't have usually heard of and isn't related to some bloody algorithm picking stuff. 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To that person whose name I can't remember, I know you know who you are. I'm going to play one of my favourite Sierra Ferrell songs. When she played at the zoo, geez, like four years ago, this sent it. It turned into a proper hoedown, and I remember waiting for months for this to come out, maybe even a year. This is Sierra Ferrell with Fox Hunt. Enjoy. 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

You are tuned in to the Rhinestone Cowgirl on 4ZZZ. Wasn't that just a great bracket of songs? We just heard Tyler Rodriguez, who's local, with Honky Tonk Healing, which proves the point that if you put a lap steel in it, I'm going to play the song. Paper Daisies, who are from the Gold Coast, with their track Heartbreaking Cowboy. And at the very top was Sierra Farrell with Fox Hunt. And yes, Jason, it was kick-ass foot stomping. I just love it. I'm going to keep on going because I don't want to talk too much, because I've got so much music I want to get through today, because we are spoilt for choice. As you all know, I am a massive Joshua Ray Walker fan. He's just released a new album, Ain't Dead Yet. It came out on Friday. I'm pretty sure it was Friday, our time. I'm going to play a track from it. This is Texas Sober. He never swears in his songs, and I tried really hard to listen to the lyrics last night. I know this is going to sound like a total cop-out, but I just love the tune. And I think that for me as a music listener, if the tune is good, then I'll go deeper. Sometimes it works out for me, sometimes it does not. This is Joshua Ray Walker with Texas Sober from his album Ain't Dead Yet. I hope you are well. If you want to text in, you can do so. 0420-626-733. That's 0420-626-733. If you're a subscriber, though, I know your name and we can start forming a parasocial relationship or whatever that is. Anyway, here we go. I hope you're having a lovely day.

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Kiore is a Brisbane-born artist inspired by the sounds and stories around and within. Every song she writes aims to be an experience that can be shared, treasured, and celebrated. Kiore's style encompasses a fusion of soul, R&B, pop, jazz, and funk. Kiore performs live in our studio on June 2. Right Here, Right Now airs every Tuesday evening from 6 p.m. on

0: How does it happen? You can get it walking. You can get it talking. You can feel it coming on around 17 past four. The feeling you get when you just can't handle anything anymore. You can get it dancing. You can get it when you're going to town. Matter of fact, I've got it right now. And that sort of thing needs a long, hard listen. And the thing you listen to is Triple Z. For Triple Z. A long, hard listen.
1: All right, let's do this. Adele.

are with the Rhinestone Cowgirl on 4ZZZ. I still had that on assist, and I am very sorry about that. So just let me do some computer magic, and because I really wanted to introduce that song. Now, we just heard from Chloe Marks and The Mayhem with their track. Now it's just fallen out of my head because the text message just popped up. Adele, I just love it. It's such an amazing song. Danny, I've got you covered. It's coming up in... Actually, I want to introduce that song too, so I might make it in the next bracket. Before that was Lamb Chop with Weekend and Angus Leg, Like I Never Left. Now, the next person comes from where I'm from, and when I got the press release that there was someone from Bega High who had made the... They do this, like, exchange thing to Nashville, and she won the competition. And quite funny, I know the surname. I don't know her in particular. She's, like, 20 years younger than me. She's just finished high school. But I'm pretty sure I know her folks. I'm just stoked to have... representation from where I'm from, which, you know, we don't really get much down there. A lot of people move to Candalo and then are really creative and then they move out again. But I'm just so stoked that Felicity Dowd won the competition and by doing so stumbled into my inbox. This is Rusty Nail by Felicity Dowd of the Bega Valley. I'm just so stoked to be able to say that. You're with the Rhinestone Cowgirl on 4ZZZ. Please subscribe if you've not subscribed already. It's really important. It keeps the lights on. It keeps you getting interesting music and finding your new favourite artist. Oh, before I forget, to the person who texted in about... Narelle, I'll email you after the show. Someone text in a shout out, which I'm pretty sure is meant for Locked In. Locked In is an amazing show that runs on 4ZZZ that creates a path for people who are incarcerated to connect with their families. Just a heads up, sub, that's on. Just a heads up, the person who texts that in, it is on Mondays 6 until 8, I'm pretty sure. I forwarded your shout out to the Locked In team, but just so you know, for the future, Felicity Dowd with Rusty Nail. You're tuned in to 4ZZZ and the Rhinestone Cowgirl.

are tuned into 4ZZZ. I am the Rhinestone Cowgirl. It's Tuesday afternoon. We are doing our thing, having 2 hours of country music. We've had Brisbane Lions before me. After me at 3 o'clock, I'll be handballing over to Ian for his show, Brat in the Corners. There may or may not be an Adele, I'm not too sure, but we just heard Acid Arrow from Melbourne with their song, Then It Rains. And by gosh, has it been raining? I had a moment when I realised, I don't even think it's a getting old thing, but on the weekend I was able to wash and dry all my sheets and all the clothes that I'd worn that week, and it was pretty satisfying, I've got to tell you that. Before that was Waiting for Brenda with Day Old Roses, and at the top of that bracket was Felicity Dowd from the Bega Valley with her track Rusty Nail. Now, I'm not quite sure how to broach this. This weekend has been terribly traumatic for a lot of our First Nations people. And just for anyone who likes green space in general, I can't quite understand or believe why they are building that big bloody stadium on sacred land. And like, even if you don't, like that concept, it's still green space within our city. And I was pretty horrified to hear what some of the people were saying who'd been there. I was originally going to play Moppin' the Dropouts, but Workers' Power beat me to it. I think that it's really important that, what can we do now? Here I am saying it's really important we should take steps to let the governing bodies know how we feel, but I'm not a town planner, but I do know that cities need green space in order for the city to stay relatively cool and places for people to go and relax outside, touch grass, for dogs to run around like idiots. I know my dog did in Victoria Park. I wish I had some kind of magic wand to hear that interview on, well, I heard a snippet of the interview that Tab did with Jimmy. Jimmy was they're both amazing volunteers. Jimmy is one of the nicest people you'll ever meet. He was down at the protest camp on the Saturday and called in. And look, I really don't know what else to say. I know I'm probably screaming into the echo chamber of 4ZZZ listeners who all feel the same way about Barambin or Victoria Park or whatever you want to call it. I call it Barambin because I'm probably even saying that wrong. I should probably get some practice on that. But I love Roger Knox. And this is one of my favourite songs of Roger Knox. It's Streets of Tamworth. He was born in Foster. I think it was Foster. I'm just kind of going up and down the east coast of Australia. I'm pretty sure it was Foster. And I just love this song. I'm going to play another favourite Brisbane. Oh, no, Jimmy Little was mob, but he covered a really wonderful song, and I just want to show my solidarity with First Nations people. And it's the
the dribble that goes on social media is unbelievable. And know that I personally, the Rhinestone Cowgirl on 4ZZZ, 150% stand, 200% stands with you in this ongoing struggle for recognition. And I'm just going to play this song. Otherwise, I'm going to waffle and waffle and waffle, but know that I stand with you.

boy in bigger pants. Like everyone, just waiting for a chance. His father's watch, he left it in the shower.

a reply. A plan you once had, from time down to mind. The time was bad, so I knew where I was, alone, so at home.

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I am the Rhinestone Cowgirl. I didn't mean that bracket to go for so long. I apologise, but at least, you know, it was good music. What did we just hear? We heard Connor McDonald's new single, Seahorses. I've always been fascinated by seahorses and how their little tails grab onto the seagrass. And when I've seen them diving, which has been so rare, I could almost

I think I'm going to play this first. I saw this in the database. It's by a band called Brooklyn Wind. I'm pretty sure they're from Melbourne. They have a song called Sunshine Tip. I'm going to play that. I hope you're having a really nice afternoon and you're enjoying this sunshine. I personally am loving it. You are with Rhinestone Cowgirl on 4ZZZ FM.

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1: Isn't that just delightful? That was Waddy Thompson with Under the Stars. You are tuned into 4ZZZ. I'm the Rhinestone Cowgirl, and I love everything Waddy does. Before that was Sunshine Tip with their song Brooklyn Wind. And I was going to, I moved things around. I did some things. So Roller One have just released their new album. They are a band from Melbourne that I kind of know. I've worked with one of them. They've been around the scene for a long time. I'm just trying to get the name of the band, of the song, of the band, of the album. Come on. Oh, I can't find it. That's so annoying. I thought I'd done a good thing by going to Bandcamp. Have not done a good thing. No, I have done a good thing. Fate Done Nice is the name of the new album. And it's coming out through Cheer Squad Records and Tapes. The two songs I'm going to play from that album are Jasmine Breeze and Sea of Mundane. Having lived in Melbourne for 10 years, still can't believe I got through that. When winter, which never really ends, Celestica, I'm not sure if I'm going to have time to fit that in. I will try. The first bike ride home, when you can smell jasmine in the air, you know that winter's, well, at least that season of winter's coming to an end. And then I'm going to play Sea of Mundane. You're with the Rhinestone Cowgirl on 4ZZZ FM.

June is Migraine Awareness Month. There are many different types of headaches. They can be tension headaches, migraines, cluster headaches, or headaches that may occur due to underlying health conditions. In fact, I have a headache at the moment. Migraines are a severe, reoccurring type of headache that are often debilitating. The exact cause of migraines is unknown, and they are something that we don't cure, but we can manage. Learn your triggers. However, if headaches impact your life, it's time to seek help. 4ZZZ cares about our communities.

You have been listening to the Rhinestone Cowgirl on 4ZZZ FM. We just heard from New Zealand, Leroy Brown with One Last Ride. Before that was Pinky Beecroft with My Heart Is in the Wrong Place. Roller One with Sea of Mundane. And Roller One again with Jasmine Breeze. I had a request from a regular listener, Celestica, for something a bit upbeat. So I'm going to end the show maybe with something a bit upbeat. I like it. It makes me yell. I'm about to hand over the microphone to Ian of Brighten the Corners to brighten all of your corners. And Adele, maybe, maybe not, not sure. Thanks for tuning in. I really, really appreciate it. Stay tuned because Lisa from Crack Sparrows and I have something in the works, which we're hoping to let people know about next week. I think that was it. I'll see you next week. Tell your friends you love them. Be nice to each other. Check on your neighbours. And have fun. All of those things really aren't that hard. And enjoy this sunshine. You've been with the Rhinestone Cowgirl on 4ZZZ. I'm going to play the mightiest of Guns with Give It a Rest. I would like to dedicate this to the Chris of Fully government and just give it a rest, guys. You've been with the Rhinestone Cowgirl on 4ZZZ FM.

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1: What a life. 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
2: Yeah, I'm getting a bit of duck fat, though.
0: You know, families feed ducks bread all weekend, 9 to 5, both polluting the lake's water and feeding the eels as well.
1: Yeah, this is the life.
2: Hey, what's that lurking below? 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
0: Ducks can lose their legs to large eels. And besides, bread isn't good for a duck's health. So if you want to feed the ducks, bring some peas, carrots, or alfalfa sprouts instead. And for heaven's sake, feed them on land. Be a responsible fellow Earth friend.
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4: Brighton the Corners acknowledges the traditional owners of the land where we create and broadcast from, the Turrbal, Yuggera and Jagera people, and pay our respect to elders past and present. We extend that respect to other Aboriginal and Torres Strait Islander people. Sovereignty was never ceded.

Right in the corners on 4ZZZ 102.1 FM. My name is Ian Pound. I'm going to be with you until 6pm. If you've tuned in to 4ZZZ for most of the day, you would have already heard me on the Ante Room. And here I am again, following on from another wonderful Rhinestone Cowgirl episode. Salty taking you through, leading you out into the afternoon, this beautiful Tuesday afternoon of June the 2nd, 2026. As I look over here in Barry Parade, I see the dappled sunlight of June. Oh, beautiful, beautiful day. Anyway, I will endeavour to keep the good vibes rolling here on Bright in the Corners 4ZZZ. Adele will be joining me at some point. I know she's probably very excited for the Kate Le Bon show happening tonight at the Princess Theatre. So there'll be talk of that, no doubt. I'm going to bust the dust off another record in the library here. We're going to be doing a special tribute to a longtime member of the Right Here, Right Now team coming up later in the show as well. More on that to be announced at the relevant time. But just me playing tunes for you, artists that are playing soon or about to play, and new releases here on Bright in the Corners. We started off with Baby Cool and their track Sky, and they have an album coming out this Friday, in fact, Baby Cool. It's called Infinity Baby, and it's the second album for Baby Cool, Grace Kuhl, who's also a Nice Biscuit, goes by the nom de plume Baby Cool. And I know Grace has had a baby in between albums, so no doubt there's bit of correlation to that very important point. Anyway, you'll have to stay tuned for interviews with Baby Cool coming up here on 4ZZZ about all of that. But in the meantime, it's just me, as I said, playing tunes for you. Wednesday are playing on Thursday. Wednesday, the band. Also at Princess Theatre. Fantastic band. I love their album Bleeds. And I don't know if there's any tickets left to that show, but if so, you should get along. This is a track off Bleeds. It's called Bitter Every Day, and it's nothing to do with my temperament. I'm just really disappointed. No, probably because I'm not going.

Right here, right now, is kicking off June with Kiore. Kiore is a Brisbane-born artist inspired by the sounds and stories around and within. Every song she writes aims to be an experience that can be shared, treasured, and celebrated. Kiore's style encompasses a fusion of soul, R&B, pop, jazz, and funk. Kiore performs live in our studio on June 2. Right Here, Right Now airs every Tuesday evening from 6 p.m. on

Well, your hair's on end right then. Well, that was Total Commander, and they've just put out an EP called Hairs on End, and from that we played Stolen Home, local band here on 4ZZZ. Before that, we had Wednesday, the band with their song Bitter Every Day, playing later this week here in Briz. You are on Bright in the Corners, 4ZZZ 102.1 FM. 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Concession is 40, a full is 80. There's different variations of subscription levels. There's a solo artist and band one. There's a business one. There's under 18, then you can subscribe your pets, all that palaver. And look, if you don't like IT and the tech world, you can also ring up 32521555 during the hours of 10 to 4, Monday to Friday, and also Saturday between 10 and 2. I think Vladimir is down there at the moment. I'll tell you what, if you wanna get any information maybe about travel to Thailand or Muay Thai, or, you know, the history of Russia, just ring up. Vladimir will be happy to answer those questions. Also, subscribe you to 4ZZZ. But yes, reception hours once again, 10 to 4, Saturday 10 to 2. That number is 32521555. But yes, all subscription is essentially supporting us and what we do here at community radio station 4ZZZ. You can also donate money at that website address I gave out as well. Let's move on with some music. Grace Cumming is an artist I've played a lot here on Bright in the Corners, even interviewed them. They have a new album coming out very soon. It's called My God, coming out on Virgin Music Australia. And this is the title track for you right now. Apparently it was apparently it was recorded. I was to the same person that did King Giz and Lizard's No. I just misread that. Grace Cumming's actually toured with King Giz and the Lizard Wizard, My Morning Jacket and Father John Missy, just to name a couple, and they've been touring all around the world, in fact. Anyway, that's enough rambling. This is the title track from a forthcoming Grace Cumming's album. It's called My God.

Hey kids, this is a radio station called 4ZZZ that you're listening to right now. 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Do it, kids.

Rowena Wise right there with a single Diamond in the Rough. They played Junk Bar on Friday night, this Friday just gone. And I was here at 4ZZZ on Friday afternoon, and I think I saw Jordan from Sonic Alien cornering them in the record library for one of those record roundups that Jordan and Sonic Alien like to do. So expect that on your socials soon. And if you went to the gig, no doubt it was a good one. I like that song. And also Blood Ties, which Rowena put out before that one. You're on Bright in the Corners, 4ZZZ, 102.1 FM. Before Rowena Wise, we had Hunks and His Punks, new single. They've just put out a single, or like a little EP called Punkettes, the Punkettes, and they played Strange Town, Where Men Aren't Wanted. Hunks and His Punks, of course, features Seth Bogart, who is Hunks. And His Punks features another voice that you may be aware of, and you may have recognised in that song, is Shannon Shaw, who is also from Shannon and the Clams. And I was lucky enough to see Hunks and His Punks play at the Zoo once, and they were fantastic. So great to hear new stuff from them. At the top was Grace Cummings with title track from the forthcoming album, My God. And my God, it's time for probably your new favourite segment. If you listen to Bright in the Corners every Tuesday, you know I liked to go next door and run my white glove metaphorically across the surfaces of the record library, trying to select a record to play for you. And when we do that, we put it on the old record player behind me here, and we bust the dust off another track in the record library. Now, it's a concept I've conveniently borrowed from Robert Anderson, who does the show This. You can tune into This

0: every Friday here on 102.1 FM between 6 and 9 and hear the dulcet tones, the dulcet North American tones of Robert. That's 6 to 9 a.m. every Friday. And Robert, like clockwork, usually is in every Friday, just totally committed. Fantastic stuff, and has been for the past decade. So, yes, good stuff. Yes, so we're going to bust the dust today off These Immortal Souls. Look, this isn't Suffering Jukebox. You are listening to Bright in the Corners. But yes, These Immortal Souls. I'm going to play a track off the album they put out the end of 1987, serviced here to 4ZZZ in January 1988. But it's called Get Lost, Don't Lie is the name of the album. And from that, I'm going to play Marry Me, Lie, Lie. Now, as I've relayed before when in this Bust the Dust segment, one thing I love is you go into the library here and you see all the announcers past have put some, you know, done some creative scribbling on the record sleeve. And I noticed from These Immortal Souls, it's got all the band members. You've got Roland S. Howard, and underneath it goes Mel Bum, Genevieve McGuckin, Brisbum. Yes, Genevieve is from Brisbane, born in Brisbane. Harry Howard, Mel Bum. And we've got Epic Soundtracks, who people may know from Swell Maps, Pommy Bum. So, yeah, those four members make up These Immortal Souls. And, and this was released on another cool fact is this was released on SST Records, the fantastic American label started by the Black Flag crew, namely Greg Ginn, who you would have heard on Unnecessary Knowledge recently, being interviewed by Branko. Anyway, that's a lot of information for you on this Tuesday afternoon. Let's just stop that, shall we? Let's just stop all the information and just play the music. Play the music, Ian. Just bust the dust.
1: In the meantime, I'm going to bust the dust off of this one.
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Subaru there by Isabel Sky, a wonderful song I heard on the Arrivals Lounge this last Friday. I said, oh, I'll put that in the playlist. You're on Bright in the Corners, 4ZZZ 102.1 FM. My name is Ian, going to be with you until 6. Adele Pick fans will be joining us at some point. And we've got a very special community classic coming up around 5, so stay tuned for that. Rebel Yell before that, Isabel Sky track with their new singles Theme. Rebel Yell, of course, is Grace Stevenson, who is basically a Brisbane person. They were in the band 100%, if you remember them, and just been putting out lots of great stuff and been collabing with people such as Kong Josie and California Girls and the like, looking forward to more stuff from them, Rebel Yell. These Immortal Souls at the top with Marry Me, Lie, Lie, featuring Roland S. Howard out front there. And we bust the dust off another record in the record library here at 4ZZZ. Got to move on with more music. Massive Attack coming to play Brisbane in August. Their first time in 16 years, I believe. There's a sponsorship spot after this song, which will give you more detail about tickets and all that. So I'm not going to go into that. But this is a track they did a collab with Tom Waits recently called Boots on the Ground. I'm not sure whether they're going to play that at the concert, but I will give a language and concept warning on this one. So without further ado, Massive Attack and Tom Waits here on 4ZZZ.

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that I saw on gig posters and gig lineups when I was a teenager, the Hucks and Creepers, they are going to be celebrating 40 years of their first album, 12 Days to Paris. Apparently, the album's being reissued on Cheer Squad Records as well, in accompaniment with that. I remember the Hucks and Creepers, you'd see them like playing at some, like in Toowoomba, like Lakes Hotel or something like that. I was, who is this mystery band, Hucks and Creepers? So kind of like embedded in, you know, my first forays out seeing music. So that dates me quite severely here. But yes, Rob Craw, Paul Thomas, Matthew Eddy and Archie Law in the group. Archie Law, incidentally, who's the drummer in Hucks and Creepers, went on to, went back to uni, and apparently he's a director of the British Mine Clearance Charity, Mine Action Group, and like running a team of 400 people clearing landmines in Cambodia is not unusual for Archie. So yeah, go figure. Hucks and Creepers, 12 Days of Paris. You're on Bright in the Corners, 4ZZZ, 102.1 FM. My name's Ian. Massive Attack and Tom Waits, Boots on the Ground at the top. And in the middle, we had Gashound with their latest single, Weird Boo. A posthumous single because the band is split up. Sissy's gone to Spain. I think other band members are relocating to Melbourne. So there you go. It's a Brisbane band story repeated ad infinitum. Now, we'll push on with more music. Del's going to be joining us later. Thank you, Adrian, texting in. And Adrian says anything from the SST stable is quality, referring to the track I played earlier in the show by These Immortal Souls, whose release came out on SST Records. Of course, other SST label mates would be Husker Du, The Minutemen, Black Flag. Gosh, the list goes on. Lots of great stuff. Anyway, we could go down a whole rabbit hole there. But let's keep moving on. Someone I've been really digging on the Australian scene recently is Genesis Owusu. They just released their album called Red Star Woo and the Worldwide Scourge. They played Fortitude Music Hall a couple of weekends ago, so unfortunately their tour has already run through town. But really love everything that Genesis does. Of course, Australian artist, but with Ghanaian roots, and really celebrates, I guess, a lot of the syncopation of West African music. And it kind of embedded as well of this stuff from everywhere, really. Punk, folk, whatever it may be. And it's just absorbed in his own unique take on stuff. I'm going to play a track off it, which has a familiar melody in it. Pick it as you will. But this is called Life Keeps Going. And it certainly does, especially on Bright in the Corners.

Against the Grain Festival is set to take over Woolloongabba on the 20th of June, featuring global heavyweights, Stereolab, Pond, Rolling Blackouts Coastal Fever, Protomata, the Bel Air Lip Bombs, Hatchie, and so many more. Over 30 performances across 5 stages celebrating the 10th anniversary of Grain. Tickets are selling fast. Get yours now via OzTicket.

No doubt you've heard that song on 4ZZZ a bit already. Dirty Harry with their latest single, You, following on from their last well-played song, Japan. You're on Bright in the Corners, 4ZZZ 102.1 FM. My name is Ian. I'm going to be with you until 6. Before that, we had Chicago band Freako with Choo Choo. I first heard of them via the Feedback Loop team. Yes, I'll give them a shout. Soph and Emmy. Always got some good tips on new stuff that's happening every Wednesday, 1 to 3 here on 102.1 FM. At the top of that bracket was Genesis Owusu with Life Keeps Going, and that is from the latest album Genesis Owusu just put out, Red Star Woo and the Worldwide Scourge. Good stuff. Pushing on with more music, as is the want to do here. Gene is basically the work of, it's a project of a Melbourne musician by the name of Jazz Johnston, and they've got some friends together to form this, you know, formidable band called Gene. I've played the tracks Good God, What Have We Become, and Cash. I'm going to play for you the latest single that was released from this EP, Sicko. It's called Wildfire, and I hope it finds you well. What's ahead on Bright in the Corners? Just more music. Adele Pick Fancy will be coming in soon. We're going to do a special commuter classic segment. Stay tuned for that. I know I'm promising a lot, but it's worth it. It's worth the wait. Coming up at 5 p.m. Anyway, you're tuned to 4ZZZ 102.1 FM.

0: 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Wednesdays are so much better.
1: I know. I mean, Right in the Corners on 4ZZZ, who even listens to that?
0: I don't know. People, I guess.

Platonic Sex right there with their track Hanging Out the Window. They're playing as part of Junk Bar celebrating 16 years. They've got an all-ages gig Saturday the 13th. Then later in that night, they're playing an 18-plus show with Dirty Harry and Margaret. Very good stuff. Fantastic set at the Z50 last year, which celebrated 50 years. It was a big shindig that happened at the Roma Street Parklands, featuring many, many bands, including Platonic Sex. You're on Bright in the Corners right now. This is 4ZZZ, the radio station you're listening to. Kong Josie before that with Wawa Life. And at the top, we had none other than Gene from Melbourne with their track Wildfire from an EP that's just come out called Sicko. Good stuff. Adele will be joining any moment. I'm going to keep the music coming for you, the new releases. This next track is from a Canberra artist called Sonic Reducer. They have, coming up soon, they've got an EP or something along those lines coming up. They've got an EP.

Sparks there with "This Town Ain't Big Enough for the Both of Us" from their album Kimono Over My House, going right back to the early to mid 70s there. They came and played Brisbane on Saturday night. They played the Glasshouse Theatre at QPAC, and it was just such a wonderful show. Such a great band, and it's great to just look around an audience and just see people just positively beaming from live music and really loving a band. And Sparks really induces that reaction like none other. Probably one other artist I see that just brings out joy is people like Jonathan Richman. You know, there's different types of, I think, joy and concert experience. It's a unique one, like Sparks and Jonathan inhabit, I think. And such a great gig. And they're really appreciative of Brisbane audiences, I feel, Sparks. So, yeah, a really great show. You're on Bright in the Corners, 4ZZZ 102.1 FM, if you've just tuned in. My name is Ian. And we played before that new single for Alien Nose Job, Live Like the Crowd, a Melbourne artist, on the Anti-Fade label. And Sonic Reducer from Canberra at the top with their latest single, Rosebank. They've got a forthcoming EP coming out June 19. But it's nearly the first anniversary of the Wet Leg album, Moisturiser. And to celebrate, they've done an expanded set of remixes from various artists such as Horse Girl, The Dare. And this one I'm going to play is a remix of Catch These Fists by the FDC DJs. And apparently it's they use it as walk-on music. I'm reading here and I'm not sure whether that's clear or not. But anyway, this is Catch These Fists remix of it. Enjoy. You're on 4ZZZ 102.1, if I mention. 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
0: This is probably the best Brighton the Corners has ever sounded.
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0: Yes,
1: Brighton
0: I am.
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0: Yes, I am.
1: Whatever.

0: You're on Bright in the Corners, 4ZZZ 102.1. Geez, we're on our toes here. Ian, with you, plus Adele now on Bright in the Corners, 4ZZZ. It's because we were just Bella Martins, who may or may not be appearing on the show in about 15 minutes' time, just popped their head in and distracted us. But look, not making excuses. Also, we were entranced by that Miami track we just heard.
1: Yes.
0: Maureen Hansen out front there with Any Other Day from, I think it's Costume of Sand, the album that's from, or the EP.
1: Such a great, great song, that one.
0: Carla Del Forno before that from her Confession album, I Go Back, and at the top, a remix of Catch These Fists by Wet Leg by FDC DJs.
1: And I do want to mention, because I'm sure Morty and Susie and the Hanson family wouldn't mind, but, you know, Moira Hanson, who was a big, the Hanson family, we've got Mary Hanson, a lot of talent in this family, this great kind of Catholic family from Maryborough, and Moira, Mummy, or Mum, passed away yesterday. So I think, and there's a building, if you ever go to Maryborough, there's a building there, Moira's building's there. Moira's a woman who I've met. She's one of those great kind of country stoic ladies, very talented. She can play any instrument. She was very famous for this kind of organ that had wind and steam that made it play. It was one of a kind.
0: Wind and steam.
1: I know. It required a big engine to kind of
0: play.
1: A steam organ.
0: Not a steam engine, a steam organ.
1: Well, maybe that's what it's called. I should find out properly, but she's
0: text in if you know.
1: I'll find out
0: steam
1: the proper
0: organ.
1: Name. But did a lot of volunteer work, and of course, Mr. Hanson was a Labour parliamentarian person. So a lot of big love out there for the Hansons.
0: So when he'd do his town hall meetings, and Moira would play the steam organ, they couldn't close the windows because everything would just be steamed up,
1: really hot.
0: Yeah, on the steam organ. That's curious.
1: I know. Okay. Well, I'll have to text Morty or Susie.
0: Imagine such a thing, a steam organ.
1: I'm sure it's a thing, but it's very, very sad of the loss of Mrs. Hanson.
0: Sorry, yeah. R.I.P. Moira, and what a talented family, the Hanson family. Welcome, Adele.
1: Welcome, Ian.
0: You're in your Adidas
1: tracksuit.
0: I assume you're going out tonight.
1: Well, I had a half day work, and I'm dressed up ready for a little bit of rock and roll.
0: You're going to the Princess Theatre?
1: I am going to go to the Princess.
0: To see Kate Le Bon.
1: I am. Well, you know, last time I went to see Kate Le Bon.
0: Was that the last time they were in Brisbane?
1: Well, I'm not sure. It feels like it was. I mean, it was just pre-COVID, wasn't it? You and I both were there at, what was that venue called in the Valley where that fancy big hotel?
0: Foundry.
1: The Foundry, that's right. I think it was half full.
0: She played, December 12, 2019.
1: Okay.
0: So just before,
1: COVID.
0: And that was for her album Reward.
1: Yeah.
0: And she returned during, for a Michelangelo Dying tour.
1: Oh,
0: and
1: really?
0: And she played,
1: I missed it.
0: I don't think she played Brisbane.
1: See, sometimes that happens.
0: Yeah, so anyway.
1: But I'm excited.
0: That's the great thing about Vivid, though. They bring all these acts and
1: then we get to
0: see some of them.
1: So I'm excited about that. So I've got my best jacket on and I've put perfume on and I'm hoping I've shined up my shoes. I put new fresh socks on. And let's see what happens tonight.
0: I think what you're referring to is a calliope organ.
1: What is it?
0: Which is an American musical instrument that produces sound by sending high-pressure steam or compressed air through a series of whistles.
1: Okay, well,
0: it's the calliope. Thank you to Dead Moody texting in.
1: Thank you. I will confirm that with the family. But yes, indeed.
0: Yeah.
1: Very one of a kind.
0: Yes.
1: One of a kind.
0: I was just imagining this steam coming out of this organ. Anyway,
1: nice.
0: That makes more sense once you look it up.
1: Right.
0: 4ZZZ's album of the week is by Mulgabaugh Hard Rock. They're from Central Australia, and their title track is Sweet Home Mulgabaugh. So get your rock and socks on now, Adele.
1: Oh, I've got them on.
0: Yeah, well, get
1: They're
0: ready.
1: Fresh.
0: Get ready to move. This is Mulgabaugh Hard Rock.

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0: Right in the corners, 4ZZZ 102.1 FM. Adele and Ian with you. The second day of June of 2026. We started that bracket off with Mulgabor Hard Rock, the title track from their album Sweet Home Mulgabor, which is 4ZZZ's album of the week. This week.
1: I like it because it's just classic guitar rock. Love it.
0: Loose Fit followed on from that from Sydney with their track Diminishing Returns from the Bittersweet Excess EP they've just released. And right there, Emma Donovan. A Change Is Going to Come from Take Me to the River, which is an album full of wonderful covers like that one. That's now, it is 5 o'clock and we usually do our regular segment at this time called Commuter Classics. We get very special guests to come in and select a track for the commuter making their way home. If you are, in fact, making your way home right now, we wish you a safe onward journey. And we're joined today by Bella Martins. You might have heard Bella over the years on Right Here, Right Now. And this is Bella's last show for Right Here, Right Now tonight. So, Bella,
2: last Zed show probably for the foreseeable future.
1: For a little while.
0: Yes.
2: Uh-oh, if I come back to Australia.
1: Well, of course you will.
0: And so it's kind of talking of bittersweet.
2: Yeah, it is bittersweet.
0: It's a bit like that. I just looked at my records, the music department. You joined the music department in October 2022.
2: Yep.
0: That's a long time ago now.
2: Nearly 4 years ago.
0: Four years. And time's just flown. And you joined the Right Here, Right Now team pretty soon after that, didn't you?
2: Yeah, I joined in like my second or third week at Zed. And I came pretty much, I've been nearly, aside from being like sick and being off overseas or anything like that, I've been in nearly every week since I started.
1: Wow, that's representing.
2: Whether that be, music department or Right Here, Right Now, or both.
1: That's pretty good.
0: Now, from my memory, these are the days when Stephen Stockwell was manager.
2: Yes.
0: And we didn't know whether Right Here, Right Now was even going to survive. But along came Bella Martins, and you've managed to, when you eventually took over the reins, you've managed to steer Right Here, Right Now to this lively crew we see buzzing around us every Tuesday, and it's a magnificent achievement.
2: Oh, thank you.
0: Thank you for all your solid work, Bella, over these years. It's really like, it's understated stuff. A lot of people wouldn't see all the work you do, but it's been momentous.
2: Yeah. Well, Right Here, Right Now is in good hands as well, because we've got Claire and Imogen. And Imogen's been around about the same time I have as well. So I think no matter what, like Right Here, Right Now is here to stay. And the team here is tremendously and fantastically good at what they do. So
0: even with my
2: departure, it shall be okay.
0: Yeah.
2: So I like have no worries. Everyone's like, oh, what's Right Here, Right Now? I'm like, I handed over the reins kind of a few months ago already. Mm-hmm. And okay. I've just been here in the background as like support if needed. But Claire and Imogen have it. They've got it, and they know what Right Here, Right Now is all about, and the ethos and the passion and the family we've created.
1: And the technological kind of stuff that everyone has to do as volunteers, you know, it's not something you can just come in and go, okay, I'm going to do the sound, I'm going to do this and that. Like, there's a lot of stuff that all the cogs in the wheel have to join in.
2: Yeah, well, you've got a different
1: artist. Because it's a live show every week. It can be a solo artist, it can be a DJ, it can be a full band with wind. And
2: we've had up to 9 people crammed into that room. Yeah. And it's not a big... Studio 3 is not a big room, so to have 9 people and pull that off. So
1: everyone's, and it's all done beautifully well.
0: And spoken like a true team player, I throw Bella a compliment. I choose, and Bella deflects it on.
2: I can't take all the credit on the rest for of Right Here, Right Now living
0: but
2: on.
0: You've been a key part of it, and we really appreciate all, you know, and it's about you right now, so we really appreciate what you've done, Bella.
2: Oh, thank you.
0: And I have no doubt that Imogen and Claire are going to do a great job, and because the team has been well set up to succeed, and you've been part of that journey. And it's been great seeing you, you know, all these weeks do all this work. And what's been your favourite moment of Right Here, Right Now in terms of bands and acts that you've seen so far?
2: I think something that was a real not culture shock, but like a real shock to the system, like, holy crap, we've really made it, made something of this show. Like, because I know it's a station show, so it's not my show, it's a station show. But when we booked Ballpark Music, which is such a big Australian act, to come into a community radio station and show so much love and be so friendly and kind, I think that was a big moment when, like, the email came through that yeah, they're keen.
0: Yeah.
2: Ready? What dates you got? And we're like, holy crap. Holy crap. Because I'm a huge fan. A lot of the team was a huge fan. And they were absolutely lovely as well.
1: Yeah.
2: And even just being recognised in the street randomly once, they were like, hey, you do that right here, right now show. And I was like, yes. And it's just, it's surreal. It's weird. But in weird in a great way, because it's like, oh, someone knows my voice, like, or knows that I voice. Do that stuff.
1: Yeah.
2: Because I can't really recognise voices. So for me, I'm like, whoa, that's weird.
0: You go.
1: And you know how... Right Here, Right Now has the what's that app that you use to communicate?
2: Slack.
1: Now,
2: Adele, you're on that app too.
1: I know, I am. I am on that app with Right Here, Right Now. But I'm wondering, are you gonna see? This is the hard part. It's like a disconnection. You're gonna take yourself off, or you're gonna ask someone to remove you, or are you gonna stay on the app so you can find out what's going on?
2: Well, Slack's used for other things aside from Right Here, Right
1: I know,
2: Now.
1: But you in your little kind of group, in
2: I
1: your
2: feel
1: group,
2: like I'm a little too nosy to not know what's happening.
1: I think you should
2: Right
1: stay
2: Here, Right
1: in
2: Now.
1: It.
2: Like, let's be real. I'm going to be tuning in every week. I've already figured out it's about 7 a.m. or so.
0: Oh, you've got to keep your eye.
1: See, there you go. You're going to stay in the app. And you can just
2: here for support.
1: Yeah, yeah.
0: You got to keep an eye on Claire.
1: And you got to say, excuse
2: Claire's
1: me.
2: Claire's up to no good half the time.
1: Yeah, who's representing? Who's doing this? Who's doing that? So you keep your finger
0: Fantastic.
1: On it.
0: Fantastic. Well, you've got another highlight as part of the song you've chosen, but you're heading to the Netherlands?
2: Yes, I leave next week.
0: Fantastic.
1: Wow.
0: Yeah, so that's a big change for
1: you.
0: Yeah.
1: You know, have you been there before?
2: No. Everyone's like, what? And I'm like... Yes.
1: Yeah, well, expect very tall people.
2: Well, yeah, my partner's already, like, half a head taller than me, and she's small, apparently, so.
1: And coffee? Good coffee? Lots of flowers? Canals?
0: Tulips? Dikes?
1: A lot of dikes.
2: Which kind, Ian?
1: All of the above.
0: Anyway, you've chosen a song, just won me a song to as a commuter classic.
2: Well, you wouldn't give me an extra hour.
0: Well,
2: that was my request. Well, I said, give an extra hour to Right Here, Right Now, and Ian said, no!
1: He's tight.
0: Yeah,
2: I know.
1: He's a
0: But you've chosen Bean Magazine and Nobody Wore Shoes. Were these one of the first bands you saw when you did Right Here, Right Now?
2: Here, Right Now, and also they did a car park gig here, and it was one of the first gigs I worked. I did social media that day, and it was pouring down rain. Like, shouldn't have gone ahead, but it was pouring down rain, just like seeing everyone jumping around in the car park, trying to not get wet.
0: Yeah.
2: And that was really cool. And then I saw them open for Ballpark Music.
0: Amazing.
2: I did a gig review and it was really good.
0: Well,
2: lovely people too.
0: Well, 4ZZZ runs on golden volunteers such as yourself, Bella. We thank you for all your efforts.
2: Thank you.
0: And we wish you bon voyage to the land of the Netherlands. The Netherlands.
2: The land of the nether? Is that what you're trying to say?
0: The land of the nether, yeah. And look, thank you to all your contribution. And hope to see you back here one day.
1: Yeah, pop in when you're visiting.
2: I still plan on doing stuff from afar. So
1: yeah,
0: great.
1: Good.
0: Okay, Bella Martins of Right Here, Right Now. Congratulations. Thank you to all your hard work.
2: Thank you, Ian.
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0: You are listening to Bright in the Corners on 4ZZZ 102.1 FM with Ian and Adele. We had Blue Dinah there, local band, with Heavy Handed. I think they've got some shows coming up.
1: They're playing at the Junk Bar. They're supporting... who are they supporting? They're supporting Lucky's Biting Heels EP Australian Tour, Friday the 12th.
0: Friday the 12th at the Junk Bar. And then we had Eddie Current's Suppression Ring with Self-Sabotage.
1: In Light of Recent Events is the new album by Eddie Current's Suppression Ring, coming to play Brisbane's sold-out show.
0: Actually. Oh, look, they're hot at the moment, let's say that.
1: Triple R's Album of the Week.
0: Yes, well, Melbourne loves Eddie.
1: And Mikey Young from the band has been known to be featured in the liner notes for Adele and the Chandeliers albums.
0: And many other bands. He's a very accessible person to have your music...
1: mastered and mixed.
0: Yes.
1: Mixed and mastered.
0: He's the master of the mixes. Bean Magazine. Nobody wore shoes. I always wear shoes. But anyway.
1: And that was, Bella chose that. And once again, we acknowledge the great work that Bella Martins, who's been commandeering the Right Here, Right Now team for several years, and their last show tonight. So you hear more of that coming up and on Right Here, Right Now. But I think I hear the distinctive intro drum beat.
0: Ooh.
1: Well, it can only mean one thing.
0: I know what it means.
1: Yeah.
0: Hey.
1: Means some messages from our sponsors.
0: Stop it.
1: Attention space travellers, Golden Sunbird bring their signature cosmic space rock live show to Sir Thomas Brisbane Planetarium Friday, July 26th. 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
0: Ooh, nice.
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1: The Fiend. You'd know something about that.
0: And Fae is the latest collection of gothic stories from the Grimley Brothers. Lewin Grimley and the Broken Strings. Sorry, not the Grimley Brothers. 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
1: And lastly but not leastly, exciting Brisbane indie alternative rock artist Quiet as a Mouse has just released second album. Nostalgia is fine, but... The Courier Mail have described Quiet as a Mouse as melodic indie pop rock with a decidedly 90s flavour aided by the fact singer-songwriter Alex Moran's vocals are somewhere between Dave Grohl's and Neil Young's. You can stream now via all digital platforms. Quiet as a Mouse is a proud subscriber artist at 4ZZZ.
0: Now, I didn't know that the Courier Mail was still reviewing music.
1: I didn't even know they still existed. Anyway, it does.
0: The Courier Mail is still... Anyway, whatever.
1: The Courier Mail is still alive and well, not that we're promoting it. But yes. Well,
0: good on them for doing a review of an independent music. Good on them.
1: Unbelievable.
0: Unbelievable. You got in there quiet as a mouse. Good on you.
1: Would they look after... Would they actually feature bands like Good Boy anymore?
0: I hope so. I don't know. Look, it depends. You know, if Good Boy were good boys...
1: Well, they're coming back to play the Against the Grain Fest, which is coming up in
0: this month. I can't believe they kind of disappeared and now they're back playing big shows.
1: Yeah.
0: They're obviously in top form. They've been doing their exercises and they're ready to rock.
1: Now, what is your favourite song by Good Boy,
0: Well, Adele? You know it.
1: Well, the listener doesn't.
0: Oh, well, dear listener, there's a song, it's called Poverty Line, and it's one of my favourite songs in the world.
1: Will you be there in your Adidas tracksuit? Adele's wearing an Adidas tracksuit because he wants to get up and just dance around in front of Kate Le Bon tonight.
0: I'm wearing my sports attire.
1: It's very noticeable. Like, oh, who's that lady in the front row in the Adidas tracksuit?
0: Well, I've got to be in the front row for
1: and
0: Kate
1: Le Bon. And green pants. Like, you're really trying to get noticed.
0: Yeah, I've got my green pants. You should see my knickers.
1: And your hair's looking good. Like, what's going on?
0: Come on, I've brushed my hair. I've even washed it.
1: Jeez. Anyway, this is Good Boy with Poverty Line.

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0: That's Red Moon Cowboy, originally from Albany in WA, now relocated to Melbourne. That's their latest single, VR Girl. You're on Bright in the Corners, 4ZZZ, 102.1 FM. Ian and Adele with you on this fine June evening. Drifting Clouds before that were under. They're playing Brisbane this week. You can check the guide or gig guide for more details. I think it was from memory, the Black Bear Lodge, but you can check that all out for yourself. Drifting Clouds. I think they've just been playing in Sydney. And at the top, we had Good Boy, Poverty Line, their single Poverty Line, and they're playing Against the Grain coming up middle of the month.
1: Middle of the month.
0: Around just after the middle of the month, yeah.
1: Middle of the month.
0: Yeah.
1: We're in the middle of the year, nearly.
0: It's June, and another year just flies by.
1: I don't know what's going on.
0: And I'm looking over at you.
1: And I look younger every day.
0: Presenting the show with you over these many years.
1: I know, dollface. I'm so sorry about
0: that. You're still wearing that Adidas, rocking that Adidas tracksuit.
1: Look.
0: And you're going out tonight to see Kate LeBond.
1: Yeah.
0: You got your hair did.
1: Yeah, I've done my hair.
0: Yeah, and you got your green pants on, which I know you're going to be doing a bit of dancing tonight, Adele, at the Kate LeBond gig.
1: Got my lippy on.
0: Yeah.
1: Put my lippy on.
0: Yeah.
1: Got a bit of perfume, just in case.
0: So
1: feeling fresh.
0: So Kate LeBond's latest album, I've liked it, Michelangelo Dying, right?
1: Right.
0: And relocated from the US back to the UK.
1: Good idea.
0: Yeah. To Wales, though. Cardiff.
1: Good idea. Better than... Anyway, look.
0: Have you been to Cardiff?
1: I might get arrested. I might get the Courier Mail ringing me up and stop being so rude. Have I been to Cardiff? No, but my dad did this strange... We used to go to Wales quite a lot. Abersoch. We went to, you know, the mountains there. And
0: the Wye Valley. Did you go there?
1: I don't know. I was very young, but I just remember driving. And Dad used to do this thing where he'd get the mountain air and he'd feel like a mountaineer and he'd want to take us for drives at night time. It was a spooky thing that my dad used to love, the moors, you know, the northern English moors.
0: Oh, yeah.
1: You know, two kids in the back, you know, probably, I guess our age was about 7 and 9 and mum's in the front having a ciggy and dad's in the front having a ciggy and we're not allowed to wind the windows down. You remember those days? Anyway, so we're driving around and anyway, dad sees this like fella on the side of the road with a big backpack.
0: Oh, no.
1: And this is the 70s, of course, and he's got his thumb out. In those days, it was kind of... Anyway, so dad invites this guy in, you know, just randomly. It's like, and mum's going, what the dickens? You know, we've got two kids. Anyway, so this guy sits and, of course... He sits in the middle and my brother and I are on each side and we're already kind of trying to find our weapons that we can use to hit him if he starts trying to, you know, I don't know, hit everybody in the head or something like that. We were already ready for it.
0: So you got this hitchhiker and you're driving across the fog-laden moors.
1: The fog-laden moors of Wales in the middle of the night. Dad loved driving in the middle of the night. I think it was also because, you know, we go to the pubs, you know, all those pretty beautiful old pubs. And as soon as, this is what happens in Wales. You go to a Welsh pub. This is in the 70s, of course. You go to a Welsh pub and you go in there and everyone's speaking Welsh. No, everyone's speaking English, right? Then you get this English, Northern English family coming, oh, yeah, right, love, yeah, let's have a pint of beer. And then everyone starts speaking Welsh because that's what the Welsh people do. They're
0: right.
1: They can be a little bit funny
0: it's
1: like
0: a bit
1: that.
0: Of a generalisation.
1: No. I'm going to get arrested.
0: That's like what that's what Wales are like from the 1970s. Anyway, Kate LeBond.
1: Kate LeBond.
0: On that note, is originally from Wales.
1: She's from Wales.
0: Is playing Princess Theatre. And you can go to the Princess Theatre with that in mind of Adele and a family making their way across the moors, picking up a hitchhiker.
1: Yeah, sorry about that.
0: There you go. This is Daylight Matters by Kate LeBond. You're on Bright in the Corners, 4ZZZ.

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0: But aren't they all drug addicts out there, Dad?
1: Nope.
0: But what's all this subscription stuff, Dad? If we give them money, weren't they just going to spend it on pot?
1: No, they wouldn't dream of it. Have you seen the studios? They're in a terrible mess. All the money goes into the station, of course. Fixing equipment, getting rid of the lice.
0: So can I subscribe to 4ZZZ, Dad? Can I?
1: Sure, it's easy. It's how you do me. No promise, they won't let your money go up in smoke.

0: Hi, my name's Damila. You're listening to Brighten the Corners. Now it's that time to play my damn song.
1: Damn straight. Thank you, Damila.
2: Damn straight.
1: It's that time where we say sayonara from Brighten the Corners and welcome in right here, right now. Got Kior playing live from Studio 3 tonight. We start that bracket off with a bang. Kate Le Bon, Daylight Matters, followed by the Human League, Empire State Human, which...
2: Which, of course, 1979, I tell you, is the best
1: year.
2: 78, 79, best year.
1: You were tripping across the Welsh moors, pitching up hitchhikers.
2: I'm holding
1: picking up hitchhikers.
2: Oh, of course. I'm holding a vinyl in my hand, says right. 17th of the 12th, 1979, kindly donated by Rocking Horse Records. I love Triple Z when it gives me the gold. I'm sniffing it and licking it at the same time. I want to say something about Elizabeth Shaw. I hope I didn't offend anyone who's Welsh.
1: Oh, my God.
2: What?
1: It doesn't go a week when you insult the Welsh.
2: But it's true. I mean, as anyone would be, very proud of the Welsh kind of speaking. It's, you know. Anyway,
1: that was random.
2: Yep.
1: From you. Camping. Let me just go to the, and you can talk about, you give your apology. Camping, Down and Out. We followed the Human League with Olivia's World debutante, Feeble Little Horse, who are on Saddle Creek Records, if that rings a bell for anybody. They got a new album out and we played their track Poison right now underneath We've Got Damila. But yes, you were continuing your apology.
2: Well, no, I think, you know, it's important that kind of, you know, they learned, you know, thank you for the text message, Elizabeth. My Welsh kin don't teach their children English. They learn it at school. They speak English if I visit, but the rest of the time they are Welsh speaking only. So there you go. I didn't realise it was such a... that's my ignorance coming through from 1978.
1: I don't know if you covered your ignorance by playing the Human League, but people like that, Adele. So
2: it's a cracker.
1: You're a divider.
2: I win and lose. But that's a good song, Empire State.
1: Hey, we've got a minute
2: Human League.
1: 50 of this track. We're just going to give another shout out to Bella Martins and thank Bella for all the great work they've done on Right Here, Right Now. Of course, we're about to transfer over the studio to Bella and the gang. We've got Kior live there, but yeah, thank you again, Bella.
2: Thank you, Bella, and we look forward to checking in with you later on when you're a bit more settled.
1: In the Netherlands.
2: In the Netherlands, Netherland.
1: Yeah.
2: Tell us about the dikes, the coffee, and the good times.
1: The clogs.
2: That you're going to be having. It's going to be fantastic.
1: You'd wear your clogs if you went to...
2: Hell yeah. I love clogs.
1: Well, we're already on shaky ground with the Welsh. Let's not push our luck, Adele. Anyway, everybody, have a great week. And if you're going to Kate Le Bon,
2: I'll see you there.
1: Look out for the green pants. we're handing over to Righty Right Now.
2: Bye.
1: Ciao.

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3: 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Before we kick off tonight's show, I'd like to acknowledge the Turrbal, Yuggera and Jagera people as the traditional owners and custodians of the land on which we live, work and broadcast from. Sovereignty was never ceded. This was and always will be Aboriginal land. Welcome back to Right Here, Right Now. This week, my name's Bella and I use she, her pronouns. It's also my last show for Right Here, Right Now, which is really sad to say. Thank you to Ian and Adele from Bright in the Corners for that wonderful send-off and for letting me choose a commuter classic. I don't think you've made enemies with the Dutch just yet, but you're teetering on it, I think. Maybe Ian. Adele, you're fine. Come visit me, please. I've got a free couch for you also. But yes, back to Right Here, Right Now shenanigans. Tonight we have the wonderful Kiore playing tonight, but before I give you what is going to be an ethereal experience, as my per description I'm giving, I'm going to play a new song by Lottie McLeod called Important to You. Highly suggest checking them out. We've had them on Right Here, Right Now in the past. Absolutely beautiful. So let's give that a spin. 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

0: 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Or is there a new hobby you're interested in trying out but don't want to commit to? The Brisbane Tool Library has got you covered. 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
1: You're tuning back into Right Here, Right Now on 4ZZZ 102.1 FM. Just then, you heard Important to You by Lottie McLeod. And tonight, we're going to kick things off for the artist we have. We have the wonderful Kiore, who is a Brisbane-born artist with a heart that reaches the farthest corners of the earth. Inspired by the sounds and stories around and within every song she writes, she aims to be an experience that can be shared, treasured, and celebrated. Fostering a community spirit is crucial to Kiore's creative process, as is reflecting the proud roots of her Maori and Cook Islander heritage. Her songwriting prowess has been recognised on a local and international level through performing in various local festivals, the Caloundra Musical Festival, Carulpa Derby, Laura Street Festival, and as a part of Michelle Obama's 2021 Signing Day ceremony. Kiore's style verges on genres in her self-proclaimed title of style of heart and soul, which encompasses a fusion of anything from soul, R&B, pop, jazz, and funk to create a dynamic, interactive soundscape for her audience. Her essence and direction aims to continue a journey of discovering and uncovering, listening and speaking stories that are underpinned by various musical scapes and explorations. So live from Studio 3, without further ado, Kia ora, take it away.
2: Hello there, kia ora, kia orana. This is Kia ora. I've got my wonderful band here, and we are so stoked to be on 4ZZZ right here, right now, playing some songs for you. This first one's called Wahine. It means lady, and I hope you enjoy it. It's a little song about a lady that means a lot to me, my nan, and I guess her impact on me. Hope you enjoy.

Thank you very much. This is our last song. It's called Tied Up. I hope you really like it. Thanks for having us on the show right here, right now. We've absolutely loved it. Yeah, let's party. Let's do this one. You don't know this if you're on the radio. He's currently just chilling on the floor. We also have Marcel on our drums. And finally, we have the wonderful Blue on the bass. I'm playing the keys.

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We got Blue on the bass. 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Kia ora for having us right here, right now. This is Cats Vegan. Kia ora. All right, let's bring it back up.

0: Thanks for having us.
1: Yeah, this is happening. You've already got the best of every world. You're tuned in to 4ZZZ.

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1: You're tuning back into Right Here, Right Now on 4ZZZ 102.1 FM. Just then you heard Hag with a song off their latest album called it's called Reservoir, featuring The Zon. Before that was Please Don't Move to Melbourne by Ballpark Music, legendary Brisbane band, as we all know. And even before that music bracket, we had a live set from Kiore, who now joins me here in Studio 2. Welcome. You're transported.
2: Oh my gosh, magical.
1: Yes, I know. You didn't just walk out of Studio 3 into Studio 2.
2: Absolutely not.
1: No, it was magic.
2: Breaks the magic at home.
1: How are you? How are you feeling?
2: So good. That was so awesome. It was nice to just jam.
1: It was a really, really good set. Thank you. It was incredible. Claire, who was filming some of our social media stuff, she goes, whoa. Dude, it was like... we were all pretty, like, shocked. We were like, damn, this is so good.
2: Thank you.
1: Because, like, you can hear the studio version, but if you haven't heard it live...
2: Different kettle of
1: fish. It's different,
2: yeah.
1: But different in, like, the best way possible.
2: Thanks.
1: Because it's like, whoa, this is a real human in front of me, being able to belt out these notes and stuff. It was insane.
2: Thank you.
1: And talking about insane things... You have a little vinyl tour.
2: Yes.
1: Yeah, it's for so your seedling. It's like an EP, kind of.
2: It's a sneaky marketing tactic.
1: Marketing tactic.
2: So, yeah, it's going to be... It's a full vinyl, and what we're doing is one side is the newest EP, Seedling, and the second side is Every Moment Under the Sun, which is the
1: previous
2: debut.
1: Yes. I like... That is so smart. That's so clever.
2: I just need to write more songs and put them all out there.
1: Yeah. Yeah. You just gotta release more songs. You might have some written, you never know.
2: There's a few. Some of those two last ones that we played are relatively new ones in our set, and they just groove so hard, so I was like, I'll just chuck them in.
1: Yeah, they were amazing. Like, the band cohesion was really on point as well. Like, you were all vibing with it.
2: Thanks.
1: Even, is it Ryan?

0: think, or someone, the person sitting on the floor.
1: Josh.
0: Josh. Oh, so sorry.
1: Yeah, Josh, we're going to just out that you're on the floor once again.
0: No,
1: once again, Josh
0: is
1: on the floor.
0: Chilling, vibing. It was magical because I can view through the window between Studio 2 and 3. Yeah. And it was a really good vibe.
1: Yeah.
0: But this vinyl has been pressed like a year after releasing Seedlings. Yes. Well, nearly a year or so, which is a bit of an interesting tactic because usually you kind of
1: do it together
0: and then you do like the tour either just before or just after depending on your release strategy. So what was kind of the reason for, I guess, delaying this kind of process or choosing a different time to do it?
1: Long story short, life.
0: That is
1: very fair. It gets so busy. I work full time as a teacher and I love that. It's balancing all those wonderful things, being a musician, being in full time work. And it's something that I think keeps me very creatively satiated, which is so good. The other thing was I wanted to really, because it's my first bit of merch, I wanted to delve into that process and really understand it as much as I could. And working with vendors like that we did, it was, you know, local people, so that was really great. And and actually going in and seeing it all that. Yeah.
0: Did you get to watch the vinyl press?
1: I didn't get to watch them.
0: Dang,
1: but
0: it.
1: I got to go in afterwards and see all the wonderful contraptions, and ooh, I went, wow, this is like so cool.
0: It's a very interesting process because I've seen like videos on social media of like vinyl pressings,
1: right?
0: Or people
1: yes.
0: who go and watch their own vinyl pressings here in the local scene, and I'm like, whoa.
1: Because you have to get a plate made and a group, and I'm like, that's like so personal and cool.
0: Yeah.
1: And I grew up with a lot of records. I'm a bit of a record head myself, going out on the weekends to vinyl stores. That's
0: you're
1: my
0: like, yes.
1: my one hobby.
0: They take all your money.
1: They do.
0: But like, it's rightfully so.
1: You find some good stuff.
0: Yeah, exactly. Mm. Okay, so it's life. That's okay.
1: Yeah.
0: It's all good. Things happen.
1: Yes.
0: And you still at least get to do the tour and obviously come out with the vinyl. And the cover art is amazing, by the way.
1: Thank you. Yeah, that was done by a local artist, Gabby Vines. She's incredible. She does lots of local, native bush and flora and fauna as her like inspiration.
0: Yeah,
1: I've known her since high school, and I just went, oh my goodness, let's collaborate on this. And she blew it out of the park. It was amazing.
0: And it kind of fits the name of the song, and obviously like the actual song itself. And I kind of would say even like the other two songs you played tonight, the kind of nature aspect, it kind of fits it. So.
1: Yeah, it's weird. I never really pinned those things into my songs before, and then people started mentioning it, and I went, oh, and then I tried to get away from it, and I'm like, nah, just embrace it. It's what's happening.
0: Yeah.
1: And it's great, you know? So I really appreciated delving into that, and I think that's, I don't know, just where I am at the moment with songwriting, is delving into nature and time and things like that.
0: Yeah. In your bio and stuff, and about delving into like nature and time and stuff, you mentioned you talk about like your Maori and Cook Islander history. Does that play into a way with you creating music, or are you trying to embrace it a bit more and create some more like heritage-like aspects, or is it just you just do yourself?
1: It's a bit of both, really. I think growing up, I kind of tried to push it into my life because I wanted to know more about it.
0: Yeah,
1: and I have I grew up and realized, you know, Māoridom is about, or being Māori or being Cook Islander is about the values. So whānau, being family, that's a huge, I think, part of it. So wahine is about my nan and her impact in our whānau. And there's another song on the EP called Mana, which means pride. And the whole idea behind it is the first line is little seedling. So it's like growing a piece of yourself, or growing something small, and it doesn't have to be perfect, and it doesn't have to be curated, but it builds into that. So I think it is definitely discovering and uncovering all that.
0: Yeah. Making it probably more of a natural process rather than trying to
1: just like seeing where
0: it
1: takes me.
0: Because
1: it's hard trying to learn the language online and doing all that stuff. Hence, kia ora means rat, actually. But that's
0: it's like a Polynesian rat.
1: Yeah, so if you Google, it comes up with photos of rats, which I find hilarious.
0: Yeah, I did Google.
1: Perfect.
0: As well, because I was like, oh, I wonder if there's like a really good meaning, and then I just got a picture of a rat.
1: Yes.
0: And I was like, you know what?
1: It's the new Rickroll.
0: Honestly, it is the new Rickroll meme. I'm all for it, to be honest. It was a nice... And then one of the crews came and they went, it means rat.
1: Oh, yeah.
0: And I was like, oh, yeah, I just heard.
1: Yeah, I mean, I didn't... So in Mo'oke, which is where my nan's from, that means cat, which is my name.
0: Yeah.
1: But everywhere else, it means rat. And so I got a call from a family member, I can't remember who, and they just go, it means rat dude. So I just kept it because I kind of put it on my business name already as well. Paid the price.
0: It still sounds lovely, and you know,
1: kind of sounds like Kyoto. Yeah.
0: Yeah, and rats are pretty cool.
1: Love
0: animals,
1: rats,
0: to be honest. So
1: so cool. Take it. Rats backwards is star. I saw that on Instagram one time.
0: I've never realized that. You've blown my mind.
1: Yeah.
0: So there I think you go. You're a star of yourself.
1: Yes.
0: You talked about how you pressed every moment under the sun on one side, and then you pressed seedlings on the other side. Because I was going to ask, like, what was the difference between creating, like, the two pieces of work? Like, are they connected in a way, or are they in separate bodies?
1: It's interesting, because when... Obviously, they're separated by quite a few years.
0: Yes.
1: And so they weren't creatively intersecting each other at the songwriting wise.
0: Yeah.
1: But when I put it on the record, I went, they do kind of fit together very nicely in the way, again, it's about times of day on one side and then the other side exploring and being like earthy, things like that. So I think subject wise, it's very similar. Genre wise, they're all very different kettles of fish, I think, because every moment under the sun is all very much like different genres, different styles for each time of day. So when I was writing, not at all, but I think together they do make up a nice little piece of me, I guess.
0: Yeah. Oh, that's like a lovely way to put it as well, because it's like an overarching of your body of work as well. So to even if they don't match genre wise, they still have some kind of meaning to you and to Kiore.
1: Yeah.
0: And so you get to like press it into one.
1: Yes. Yeah, that was the whole thing, yeah.
0: Which is really cool.
1: Mm.
0: And with this vinyl.
1: Yes.
0: You just literally announced before you went on air another show.
1: Where is
0: some times or places? No, maybe not times, but like dates, if you can think of them, and venues we can catch
1: locked
0: you
1: in.
0: Here.
1: Got him.
0: Oh, you've got them. Great.
1: I hope
0: hit
1: so.
0: Us.
1: Oh my gosh. Watch my mum be like, you missed this gig and this gig. So
0: your
1: this
0: PR
1: Sunday,
0: manager.
1: Yes. On Sunday, we have a gig at Roma Street Parklands, basically from, I think, 11, I want to say. That sounds right. We're going to be in the park jamming. Literally. And then on the 13th, the next week, we have Sonic Sherpa. I'm so stoked about that one. Those guys are awesome. Oh. Gonna get into that. My few records, Dangerous Times. And then we have the ticketed gig, which we just announced literally maybe a few hours ago, at the Bright Side on the 19th. That will be with Sol Rios and Jam and Scones.
0: That
1: I'm so excited.
0: Is a packed lineup.
1: Yes.
0: Lots of people on that lineup. Yep. Quite literally lots of bodies
1: on there. Yes, I'm so excited. Brightside have been awesome to work with. That whole team is great. We also have a few other gigs down on the Gold Coast. So we have Eddie's Grub House, July 4. Yep. And then I think we've got one more, and that's Queen Street Mall on the 17th of July. So that would be one. Again, come and have a jam. So it's going to be good. Yeah.
0: Well, if anyone's free those dates, I
1: totally
0: highly recommend, and you should come say hello to Kiore and
1: please
0: behold,
1: do. Oh my goodness.
0: Behold the music.
1: That'd
0: Listen
1: be so great. We'd love to have you all there and like, you know, buy a record or two or five.
0: Or five or ten or the whole stock.
1: You could. Nothing's stopping you.
0: Nothing. Well, money, but.
1: Yeah.
0: If you just work, you eventually get it back, I guess.
1: Eventually, one day.
0: And it's about the memories and like supporting smaller artists and local artists especially. Like, support what's here already in your backyard, like
1: exactly
0: not?
1: Yeah, that's the whole intention behind this tour, was like small spaces, exploring like places people go in, like public spaces, and just playing there and having a jam and being fun.
0: I love that. Thank you so much for coming in on a random Tuesday night.
1: Oh my gosh, thank you for having me.
0: I am absolutely blown away by you and the band.
1: Thank
0: fantastic
1: you.
0: Job. I have a new song by this artist that I met at Valley Crawl Festival back in February. They're called Emma Yui and it's called Boys Club. It's a little similar but a little different to your kind of genre style of music. So
1: nice.
0: I thought I'd give it a spin.
1: Nice. Looking forward to it.
0: You're listening to Right Here, Right Now on 4ZZZ. See you soon.

0: 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Oh! 2. Point.
1: 1. 4.
2: Triple!
3: 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Dead! Dead! Dead!
4: You're tuning into right here, right now on 4ZZZ, or the last little bits. We have about 7 minutes left. Just then, you heard Bloodwood by Lewin Grimley and the Broken Strings, one of their latest singles from an upcoming album. The visuals look fantastic. And before that was Great Ocean Road by Mary Golden, a new single. Love it. Love what Mary Golden does. And at the top of that bracket, we had Boys Club by Emma Yui. Awesome artist, really nice person. Played Mountain Goat. No, not Mountain Goat, sorry. It's just called Valley Crawl Fest now. I'm so sorry. Valley Crawl Festival early this year, February. I think they played the Greaser Bar. Yes, they did. I'm getting a nod of approval. But yes, it's my last show of Right Here, Right Now. And I want to say a big thank you to everyone past and present that has worked on Right Here, Right Now. I want to say a big thank you as well to the crew that we have at the moment. They have been absolutely fantastic. Caitlin, who did sound tonight, along with TJ. Chester was here. April's here. Claire's here. Imogen's here. And we also had some past members like Ned show up. Alex is still technically a part of the crew, but we don't see him much anymore. But they've all shown up, and it's a really big thank you to everyone. I've really enjoyed working with you all, and I will miss you all dearly. Honestly, because, but we all know I'll be tuning in from the other side of the world, because you cannot take the Z out of me. I am a 4ZZZ subscriber for life now. But yes, this next song is going to be my last ever song played, so I thought I'd play a local band, a band that I really love and I enjoy, that are really killing it at the moment, and they just released a new single. So this is Cuts Like a Knife by Lonely Sword of Jeff. You're listening to 4ZZZ. Right here, right now. Thank you very much for everything.

Moreton Bay Koala Rescue is a group of volunteers who rescue sick, injured and orphaned koalas in Brisbane's north side 24-7 and take them for medical treatment. When we release them, they go back to their habitat where they are rescued from. Most of us know Southeast Queensland koala's population is under massive threat. Habitat loss, as well as dog attacks and car accidents, are the main culprits. However, koalas are also susceptible to the venereal disease chlamydia, which can be fatal if not detected early. Do you know what to do if you saw a sick or injured koala by the side of the road? Well, first of all, never try to pick it up. A wild koala will shred you. They may look cute and cuddly, however, they don't know you're trying to help them and may turn into Freddy Krueger. They have some big claws and immense power. After all, who isn't cranky, bitey and nasty-minded when they're not feeling well? So, place a washing basket over them or sit with them at the side of the road. If you can't stay with a koala, remember to mark the site where the koala was found. Anything will do, even an arrow made of branches pointed to the tree. Then contact us on MortonBayKoalaRescue.org and we'll come and collect Blinky Bill. Help us help our koalas. Koalas are just so cute. 4ZZZ cares about our community.

Hey, hey, hey, everybody. This is Sol, and you're listening to Full of Air. Before we begin, I would just like to acknowledge that we are broadcasting on Yuggera and Turrbal land. Always was and always will be. This may be your first time hearing my voice. For those who have never tuned in on a Saturday from 4 till 6, I am Sol, and this is Full of Air. This is our first time on the Tuesday slot. We have recently moved. We were originally on Saturdays from 4 till 6, and now we'll be taking over 4ZZZ Airwaves on every Tuesday from 7 till 8. Excited for this next era of Full of Air. For those who don't know about us, Full of Air is a program dedicated to exploring artists that are femme, queer, non-binary, artists that broadly exist outside of the cishet male paradigm. We broadly explore the electronic music side of things. Today, I'm going to be starting with a lot of ambient, dark kind of field recordings and electro, and then we're going to pick it up towards the end, play some more jungly IDM swaggy vibes, but we'll see where we go. This track that I'm talking over now is Cicada Lullaby 1 by Anz M. We've got some music from Sydney, we've got some music from Brisbane coming up. I've just come back from an 11-day trip in Sydney, Gadigal land. Feeling very inspired. So I'm going to be playing some music from some artists that I met whilst down there. Feel free to text in on 04206267333. Tell me what you want to hear. Once again, this is Sol, and you are listening to Full of Air here on 4ZZZ. And I'll be talking to you all soon. For now, enjoy.

0: Hey, hey, hey, this is Sol. You're listening to Full of Air here on 4ZZZ. It's 7:13 PM right now. I'm talking over a track called Archipelago by Jeremiah Chu and Marta Sofia Hona. This track and this entire album was recorded in the Island Islands, which is an archipelago that hosts around 6,500 islands in the Baltic Sea between Sweden and Finland. It's a mix of field recordings and piano, organ, viola, and synths with voice memos. It's a very beautiful album that takes place over, the recordings were taking place over multiple years. And before that, we played Marina Herlop with Alas, which I think is a beautiful track, as this is our first Tuesday show. I love the way that it just continues to say hi, I guess. Yeah, this is Full of Air, and I'm Sol, and we've got another 45 minutes. Let's have fun.
1: The Birthday Trip is a wryly satirical new Australian feature in the vein of Joachim Trier and Noah Baumbach. A scathing, sophisticated piece of contemporary cinema that skewers Australia's cultural stagnation, Badlands presents the film's Brisbane premiere at Five Star New Farm on Wednesday, June 3rd. Q&A hosted by Adam C. Briggs. 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

That song just then is from Sydney gay icon Marcus Whale, who I had the pleasure of seeing play at, I don't even know what it was, to be honest. It was some rave under a bridge down on Gadigal land last Friday. It was beautiful. It was right after a set by the one and only infamous Rydeen, shout out. And I hadn't seen Marcus Whale perform as a DJ before, only a couple of live sets, so it was actually quite a beautiful experience. And yeah, I learned a lot about Marcus and their art practice was down there. Hopefully one day we can have them on the show. I think that would be so swag. And before that track, we had Xenia Zamenek, I'm going to say, with Ensemble 2, Woolly Pianos. Yeah, this is Solon, you're listening to Full of Air. Hope you're all having a good one.

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1: Hey, hey, hey, this is Sol and you're listening to Full of Air here on 4ZZZ. It's 7:30, so you've got me for another 30 minutes. Just now we have listened to that last track, which was by Ariel Zatina, which is the track was called Invisible Trans Woman from their EP album, Sends, which is like a weird electronic club music album, which was released back in 2017. And prior to that track, we had a new track by Frankie and Kelman Duran, which was called Bitch, I'm Scared. Kelman Duran is an icon based out of LA. I'm pretty sure you'd probably have heard the productions on more stuff like Beyonce, if anyone. Now we're going to get a little bit more chiller, a little bit breaky, IDM-y, poppy, and then we'll see where the rest of the night takes us. But yeah, this is Sol. You're listening to Full of Air, and I'll talk to you all soon. Mwah!

0: Felons Brewing Co. are passionate about living the good life.
1: Since opening their doors back in 2018, they've been proudly brewing award-winning beers on the banks of the Brisbane River, down under the iconic Story Bridge.
0: The modern-day brewery is a watering hole for locals and travellers alike to savour a frosty beer
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2: 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This is Sol, and you're listening to Full of Air here on 4ZZZ. Just now, we have listened to two beautiful tracks by Cyber Mission. It was Ila Tuya Kual S. I'm going to guess that's how it's pronounced. I actually have no clue. And then the track before that was Be For Real. And then the track before that was by Bo Mahadev with Find You. We're going to get a little bit more glitchy, a little bit more annoying, a little bit more what I would normally play, I guess, on my average Full of Air episode. For a lot of you, this might be your first time listening to Full of Air, because this is our first time on our new time slot, which is here on Tuesdays from 7 till 8. For those who feel like this might be familiar, we're normally on a Saturday 4 to 6, but we will be moving to this time slot, which I am personally very, very excited for. This next track that I'm going to play for you all is a new release from an artist named Jenna, G-E-N-A, and yeah, it's called Dream a Twinkle. Enjoy.

0: Body. Had to cut that track short. Because I have one more song that I want to play before we wrap up. But that track that I was just playing, was by Baby Sosa, Like This. It's the latest release of hers. Proud of that. We had Salimata with Cake Up, which I love. Salimata played a lot of her tracks here. And then before that, we had Gina with Dreamer Twinkle. This next track is by local artist Euro Heart. And let me just double check actually who it was produced by. It's produced by Scum Shogun, based down in Gadigal. And the track is by The Heart. By The Sword. Whoopsies. This has been Sol, and you have been listening to Full of Air here on 4ZZZ. This was our first time on the Tuesday slot, not our last. We'll be back next week, 7 till 8 every single Tuesday. All right, everybody. Wrap up, and I'll see you all next week. Mwah. Talk to you soon. Bye.
1: Outro.

0: the very best in New Zealand music since 1983. Some people with really cool accents.
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0: Good morning, citizens, if it's morning on your side of the world, and good evening to everyone here in Brisbane at 4ZZZ. Welcome to the New Zealand Show, another stunning instalment with Bernie Kiwi and the boss. Big thank you to the previous show and their new time slot full of air. Welcome. See you next Tuesday. Welcome to the spot. Hope it all went well. Hope you enjoyed that show. But we've got some good stuff coming up tonight, yes. Lindsay.
1: Bit of new stuff too, isn't it?
0: There's quite a bit of new stuff, which is great.
1: And just to give everybody a break, there is no interview schedule for that tonight. That'll be next week.
0: That's right. And we've got what is it today? The 2nd of June, and we've already got a June Hot Bin song in there. But it's all pretty exciting. And then what we're going to do, we're going to play what we got here from May and June, and then we're going to go back to 2017, I think it was. Hang on, let me just check.
1: Yes,
0: he does. There we go. 2017, and what was in the hot bin there. We'll play a few out of that.
1: Yeah.
0: And then we'll see what happens. Might just put it on random and see what comes out of my laptop.
1: Yeah, excellent.
0: Anyway, we might just talk too much and not get to
1: it. Well, that's right. First song up tonight should be, people should know who the band is.
0: Yes, it's a good one. It's one of our favourites.
1: It's a new one too.
0: Yeah, and I'm not going to say who it is because they're going to introduce themselves.
1: Of course they are.
0: That's right. What else has been happening? Not much. Oh, I've got a story to tell you.
1: Okay.
0: I'm lucky to be here. last week, Wednesday, because I was away, went down south last Tuesday, and I came flying back Wednesday, wanted to get back for the State of Origin, made sure I was on a good flight, 2 o'clock flight, coming in, supposed to land about 4:15. What else happened at 4:15? Last Wednesday, huge storm.
1: Huge storm.
0: Yeah. Huge storm at the airport. And my plane made 3 attempts to land and abandoned them, aborted. The second one was horrendous. I've never been in a plane. I fly a lot and I've been in some pretty rough weather, but yeah, that one was pretty bad. We had a massive drop where we just went down and then they gunned the engines and pulled us back out again. And said, oh, look, we'll set out Moreton Bay and see if the storm will pass. And we came in for a third go and it was still pretty rough. So they said, we're going to head down the Gold Coast and refuel. So we flew down the Gold Coast, which is a very short flight, you know. And we refueled and then they said, the engineers want to inspect the plane because it got such a thrashing. And so we got put on buses. So supposed to land at 4:15, half past four around that time, and I ended up getting back to Brisbane Airport at 9. Yeah, I kid you not. And there's a lot of people where I haven't seen a sick bag get pulled out in a plane for many, many years, but there was quite a few on that flight, and a few people were having some fairly big anxiety attacks. It was
1: not, well, you would. That sort of drop is...
0: Oh, yeah, and it was just rough. I was on the window seat, and I look out over the wingtip. Couldn't see the wingtip. It was that black and blowy and rainy, and it was dark. And
1: what was the flight like?
0: I come down, it's fine.
1: Coming down, so it was only as you were...
0: As we were landing, and as pilot said, it was just bad timing. It was like, you know when storms hit and there's a big front?
1: Yeah.
0: Well, we hit that. That was the second time coming down. Actually, the first time was because there was a vehicle on the runway, so we're coming in and then pulled up away, and it was buffering a bit, but wasn't too bad. Now in Moreton Bay, the sun was shining.
1: Yeah, I know, yeah.
0: It was weird. And then the second one's a big one, and third. But anyway, it was my excitement, but I'm glad.
1: And they jumped you on a bus at the Gold Coast.
0: Oh, I know, yep. 3 buses they sent out.
1: But it was State of Origin.
0: Yeah, well, that was kind of good because there's no traffic on the road. So
1: once
0: we got on the bus and got there, we were fine. But yeah, I walked into my place. I don't live too far from the airport. And flicked on the telly and got to see just as they kicked off the second half. So I got to see the worst half. Well, let's see about that bit of... Anyway, I'm a New Zealand rugby supporter now. Speaking of New Zealand sport, there's also cricket coming up. We're playing England on Thursday, I think it is. Kicking off at 8 p.m. If you've got KO, you can watch it live. But it is a test match, so you really, you probably, you know, I'll probably watch the first session and then have to go to bed. Not going to be watching the whole thing all night because I've got a job. But yeah, that's it. Then we've got the FIFA World Cup coming up, and I will look that up and let you know. I think from memory it was about the 12th or 14th of June or somewhere around that is our first game against Iran, funnily enough. Yep, there we go. All right, let's crack into it. Who is our first new one from a band we all know?
1: No introduction.
0: Well, here we go. It's going to be introduced by Jenny.
2: 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Rock on!

0: There you go. It's the Avondale Spiders. Now, they're from Auckland and a bit of a garage rock band. Got Paul, DD, and Brandon and Shem make up them. Before them, we had The Sour. Now, Sour, they were good too, eh?
1: Yeah, they were great.
0: That was great. They're from Auckland as well. They were an all-girl group. They got Lani Perkis, he was saying, was from Foamy Ed.
1: Yep.
0: And LMNOP. Jesse Booth is also was in the Carnies and Bub and Demons and Noon.
1: Yep.
0: And there's Yana Tanahu Owen and Tam Matchett on guitar and vocals. So, yeah, a great, great band there. And that one was called Hex. That's H-E-X.
1: Very good.
0: Yeah. Before that, there was quite a little jovial one by Leroy Brown. Now, he's not bad. He's good. Right. Now, he was in a band called The Avocators with his brother Mark, and they came from Northland in New Zealand.
1: Okay.
0: Right, and they bought out a thing a couple of years ago, 2004. In fact, it came out on May the 15th, so almost exactly 2 years ago. But it's a solo project that he's doing, and that was pretty good. It was kind of, it really was like a 70s kind of almost.
1: Now on June 16th, we're actually doing an interview of the Avondale Spiders.
0: Oh, are we? Great.
1: Yeah.
0: Excellent.
1: Yeah. All right. So they're going to be giving us a bit of a.
0: So that's not next week, the week after.
1: Week after, yeah, because we've got Miss Janie next week and then the Avondale Spiders. And on the 23rd, the welcome return of Miss Crystal Starr.
0: That'll
1: be great.
0: Yeah, we did an interview. How long ago was that? It would be 2-3 years ago.
1: 2 years ago?
0: Yeah.
1: You forget until you look in the interview section and they go, no, it wasn't. And you look at the date.
0: That's right.
1: It's like Samantha Josephine. Last couple of weeks ago.
0: Yeah.
1: 2020, what was it? 4?
0: Yeah. It was two or three years since we did that one.
1: Yeah.
0: and we started off that was with a new one from Devilskin.
1: Fantastic
0: that
1: song.
0: Was another great one. Okay, football fans, I looked up.
1: Footy fans.
0: Yeah, for soccer. For the FIFA World Cup, our first one Tuesday the 16th of June, which is when we doing those interviews, but in the morning at 11 a.m. So if you don't have to work, you can go and look at that. It's broadcast here on. Oh no, it's on SBS.
1: SBS
0: on SBS, so you can watch every game. So that's at 11 a.m. So skive off work, hook it up, get it on your computer screens, pretend you're working. Had your headphones on, just don't jump up and down when we score or you get fired. Then the 22nd of June, same time, 11 a.m. New Zealand plays Egypt.
1: GYPT.
0: Yeah, and 22nd of June is, I'm going to have to look that up, is a Monday. All right, so it's not quite a week between games for them. That's a bit harsh. And then the following one is, once again, not even a week, on the Saturday, the 27th of June at 1 p.m. So there's a good one for sitting down in the Arvo and watching that. We've got a good team at the moment. So hopefully we'll do well.
1: Yeah.
0: I remember it was not the last one, I think the one before, the one that was in South Africa.
1: Oh, yeah.
0: We come so close to getting through to.

0: So they hold their own. See how they go. All right, so a lot of good, exciting stuff coming up on sports-wise for us, and we'll keep you informed, no doubt, as we go on once a week.
1: A lot of exciting stuff coming up on the music front, too. There is so much, Bernie.
0: I know. It's like a tsunami.
1: It's just like someone has ploughed a field, planted something, and it's just all growing now, you know, and it's so hard to, you know, it's like, can't get enough fruit pickers, that sort of thing. You know what I mean? It just keeps coming, man.
0: I know. It's good.
1: It's all like independent artists.
0: Yeah, and we've got a lot coming over here too, which is, you know, they seem to have rediscovered Australia after a couple of years. But we're talking, I was just saying, when me and the boss were talking about there's a lot more bands sort of coming out. And a lot more heavier music now, sort of saying, well, it's good. It's more so a reaction after COVID, where we had a lot of people recording in their bedrooms and a lot of singer songwriters. Yeah. I mean, we start to see a resurgence of bands.
1: And you also were saying that the regional thing, like Taranaki and Northland and maybe Central Otago, places like that. Because the city pubs or the venues in the city pubs are probably filling themselves with pokies.
0: That's right, and they're not as many venues anymore.
1: No, so people are going out and hiring halls and going to small country pubs.
0: Yeah, because, I mean, a lot of the music, and we see it here in Australia too, if they do have music, it's usually a duo or something, or a MIDI box playing covers. You know, not much room for those bands you want to create their own music and own styles, but when you go out into the smaller rural areas, they hire halls and play in pubs that don't have pokies because they don't tend to have them out so much.
1: And that's probably the only nightlife some of those kids out there are going to see for a while. Yep. So you've got like a captured audience, haven't you?
0: Yep, that's right. Well, speaking of captured audience, we've got you. You're listening to 4ZZZ. This is the New Zealand show. And if you are liking what you hear and you think, I would like to hear more of this, well, maybe you'd like to support us.
1: Yeah.
0: You can subscribe because that's how the station stays on air. 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You get a concession from $40, pets $25. Under 18 is only $25. You know, if you've got someone who's got a birthday coming up, maybe you want to sub them as well. So get on there and support us, and we can stay on air for another 50 odd years.
1: Yeah, let's do that.
0: Here's another new one. This is coming up. This is by Echo Location featuring Hannah Berry. And this is Stars and Underground. Sit back, relax, and enjoy.

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0: That's Menzies, and yes, it's called Susie Cato. Menzies are from Wellington, Windy Wellington.
1: They've got some interesting lyrical content too.
0: Mm.
1: Very interesting. Is that the one with the, in their bio, it's got them with the, how they went to the swimming pool.
0: Yeah, that's right. Do you want me to read that story?
1: Yeah.
0: Well, you guys gave me so much energy. Blah, blah, blah. Menzies announced the release of the tour of the Afari upcoming EP Spaghetti Land. Oh, sorry, that was a couple of years ago.
1: Yeah.
0: Turned up at the Kaiwuri swimming pool and I knew I shouldn't have turned up, and it cost me $20 to buy my favourite DV. Don't judge me, it was Notting Hill. That's the name of their songs. It's no surprise the band has hit so hard with experience and passion and musicians involved. Okay, so you got Chris Brown from the Friendlies, Miles Sutton from Welcome Prize Giver, Nikita Piper, who was also in the Friendlies, and Androgynous Lemon, and Doug Kelly, who was from Doldrums and Girl Boss.
1: Does that sound like, they sound a bit like a Flying Nun band, don't they?
0: They do a bit, yeah. Yeah. Yep, got a bit of droney sort of stuff happening there. Who did that before? We had Ringlets. And then Samantha Jamps, Ringlets was Hard Evidence. Then Samantha Josephine with My Antichamber.
1: Yeah.
0: Then before that we had Echo Location, featuring Hannah Berry, with Stars and Underground. They are from Auckland. Stars and Underground is a solo project of Auckland-based singer John Mason. Which the music inhabits the post-punk and shoegaze dark electronic genres. Oh, that's fair enough.
1: And, there's
0: three
1: Anna
0: of them.
1: Berry is in a band called Telmar.
0: Telmar, yeah. That's correct. And before that, we had the Avondale Spiders, which are also from Auckland. That's Paul D. I told all about them. Yeah, I said that before, didn't I? All right, repeating myself. There you go. Well, anyway, that's what happens when you get to my age, mate. Yeah. The strait will be open by tomorrow. What else is happening, young Lindsay?
1: Oh. Not a lot.
0: Not a lot? No.
1: Interesting stuff here. Evie Bamford. Will be at the Whammy Bar tomorrow on June 3rd. Well, we did a great interview with her last week. She was very, very, very, very interesting lady. She's at the Whammy Bar in Auckland tomorrow, the 3rd of June. So if you're in Auckland, go and see her.
0: At the Whammy Bar.
1: Yeah.
0: All right. Well, we'll continue with these, what we're doing. If you just tuned in, this is 4ZZZ. This is the New Zealand show. That was Lindsay's phone.
1: My phone, yeah.
0: We play New Zealand music and talk all things New Zealand.
1: Yes, we do.
0: If you would like to be part of the show, and you just need to become a volunteer at the station, so you need to be a subscriber, become a volunteer, go through the announcer training, and you could be part of the show. Or you could do another show. Who knows? It's up to you. But where you start is to become a subscriber.
1: Yes.
0: And then a volunteer. And then you can do it. And you got to do like a little apprenticeship. But it's good fun, isn't it? All right, let's continue with the new music. This next one is called Just Janie. And I had that up somewhere. Oh, there it is. Now, Just Janie, she's from Christchurch. Did you say she's coming here? Are you going to interview her?
1: I interview her next week.
0: Next week, there you go. Okay, so Just Janie is emerging as a compelling new voice in Aotearoa indie folk. She was actually born and raised in central Otago. She grew up writing songs tucked beneath the Hawkden Ranges. And she was stepped in the golden warmth of the 60s and 70s. There you go. Now, is this off... This is a spiel. I don't know if this is from...
1: I think it's from her latest album.
0: Yeah, this is a new one.
1: Just Janie, isn't it?
0: No, this one's called Mythology of the Guild.
1: No, her album.
0: Her album?
1: Yeah, what albums has she got?
0: That's what I'm saying. It's called Mythology of the Girls.
1: Yeah.
0: Yeah, and it's just come out, so...
1: Yeah.
0: Yep, this one, Just Janie, is called A Woman to Love.
1: Yeah.
0: Let's listen to it.
1: Let's have a listen.
0: I'll just put the needle on the record, and here we go.

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0: There's a new one from Aldous Harding there, and that one's called Coates.
1: Yes, yeah. She lives outside New Zealand now.
0: Too. Yeah, that's right. Well, she still will forever will be a Kiwi, though.
1: Of course, of course.
0: Before Aldous Harding, we had Caleb Northwood. Now, he comes from Taranaki. He's a singer-songwriter whose music bends acoustic warmth with introspective lyricism. And so I hope you all felt warm from his acousticness. And you have introspective lyricism.
1: Yes, good.
0: Okay. It's honest, reflective songwriting, and he creates intimate soundscapes that invite listeners into quiet moments of connection. Were you connected, Lindsay?
1: Yes.
0: I thought you were. You looked like you were connected.
1: Yeah.
0: Either that or something I don't want to say on here. Before that, we had Imperial April, and she's from Christchurch again. Yep. Now, this is interesting. Imperial April began as a way to upcycle songs that didn't quite fit the mould of Victoria and Andy Knott's electric pop project called The Response.
1: That's right.
0: The Response.
1: Yep.
0: At first, it was just a selection of songs burnt to a CD for a Mother's Day present, and then the project took off on a life of its own. After years as a supporting musician lurking in the shadows, Victoria's found a voice as front person, blending catchy melodies and contemplative lyrics. Imperial Guitar delivered a heavy guitar power pop that was sure to get stuck firmly in your head. Yeah, I quite enjoyed that one.
1: Yeah, I did too. Yep. That's really good.
0: That was a good one. And who we have before that, we had Just Janie. Which also from Christchurch. Another
1: bit of Christchurch stuff in tonight.
0: Yeah, yeah, well, it is. It seems to be a bit of Auckland and Christchurch mainly, with the Taranaki in between, like a sandwich, which is geographically it's that way too.
1: So
0: did I talk about her? I don't think I did. She's a compelling new voice in Aotearoa indie folk, and we're going to be talking to her next week. So tune in. Right, and then you can find all about it. So I won't say anything more about
1: her.
0: No, I won't give it away. We only need people to tune in, same time, same channel.
1: Yeah, and learn about Just Janie. It'll be her debut on the New Zealand show.
0: Excellent. And we started off with Menzies.
1: Yes.
0: So we all talked about them, so that's it. So what we're going to do now is we're going to go to back in time. We're going to hop in our little TARDIS. And we're going to go back to 2017, May 2017.
1: Right.
0: We'll play a few songs from the Hot Bin then, and then we'll have a few other things. We're going to play a bit of Top Twins. Jules unfortunately passed away from the Top Twins during the week, so we'll play a song of theirs. They're fantastic. If you've never seen them, look, it's well worth getting on YouTube and watching, because they're very, very funny, very good entertainers. I just grew up with them. I think they first came when I was in my early teens.
1: It's strange because we've had a lot of New Zealanders pass away over the last few. Mm.
0: But they trod their own path, totally unique, very entertaining. I've seen them heaps of times live. They're just one of those acts, so a bit like Vicar and Linda, you know. Really good harmonies, really could sing anything, and just did their
1: very
0: own thing.
1: Underrated.
0: Oh, absolutely were. Yep. So anyway, we'll that's coming up too late on the show. But in the meantime, we're going to start off with another favourite band. We haven't heard much of them from lately. I don't know what's happening with them. The Black Seeds. But this one's called Better Days, and it's back from 2017.

There we go. That was Carb on Carb, and that was called Practicing for Retirement. Ooh, crikey. Settle down. Before that, we had... all of these songs were just played from 2017, what was in the hot bin for May. Before that, we had Bedroom Talks with Phaser Days, Fly My Pretties with Closer, Laddie Six with Guru, Saatchi with Shelter featuring Nika, Soaked Oats... come on, move. Soaked Oats with I'm a Peach, and we started off that little bracket with the Black Seeds and Better Days. Now, we had some sad news during the week with the passing of one of the Top Twins, Jules Tops. So we're going to play a couple of songs on the other. So just if you don't know who they are, as I said, do yourself a favour. Look them up on YouTube. So they were born on 14th of May 1958. So unfortunately, she just had her 68th birthday. And they started around the 70s, started singing together, performing when they were kids, busking in Auckland in the 80s. And sort of got picked up by TV. They came out as gay in the early 80s, which was a bit of a very brave thing to do back in those days. They had characters called the Gingham Sisters, and it was one of the most diverse combinations of political comedy in the world. And they were very political. They sung songs about anti-nuclear stuff and gay rights and all sorts of things. A Springbok tour. They're all in there. In the 90s, they had their own TV series called Do Not Adjust Your Twin Set, which ran for 3 seasons, which had a couple of characters, including the Camp Mother and Camp Leader and the Bowling Ladies and Ken, where they played these two guys, which was quite funny, which were typical Kiwi blokes. And they were really good at basic

0: Taking the piss out of Kiwi life. There's a documentary feature film which you can look up. It's on YouTube. It's called The Top Twins Untouchable Girls, which is one of the songs I'm going to play you. It was released in April 2009 and it broke all previous records for opening day and opening weekend for New Zealand documentary. It made over $1 million in just a few weeks. As of 2011, it had made 1.82 million worldwide in box office sales. Right, so, yeah, as I say, you can actually watch it on YouTube now. In 2023, the twins had a memoir titled Untouchable Girls, A Top Twin Story. It was published in New Zealand, and in a television interview with the Project New Zealand, they said they used a downtime forced on them by COVID-19 to do the memoirs and their respective careers. 2006, Jules was diagnosed with breast cancer and underwent treatment, including a mastectomy. From this experience, the sisters incorporated Jules' personal story of treatment and recovery into a Top Twin stage show that toured New Zealand, including raising funds for the New Zealand Breast Cancer Foundation. She and sister Linda were already breast cancer activists and continued to use their celebrity status to educate the public about the disease. In 2022, it was revealed that Linda and Jules had both been battling breast cancer since 2021. But decided to receive separate treatments to prevent contracting COVID-19. And Jules sadly passed away on the 23rd of May after a 22-year journey with breast cancer. So here we go, in memory of Jules, this is the Top Twins and Untouchable Girls, and then also Songs of Home and Joy.
1: We'd like to do a little song about us. It would be a song about you if you want it to be. One, two, three, four. Where are you?

0: Here we go. That was Glorophila. And it was called Zed.
1: Zed.
0: Which is appropriate because you're listening to the Zeds.
1: Yeah.
0: So there you go.
1: Yeah.
0: I love how I do that. Such good planning. Was really. Before that, we had Fat Freddy's Drop and Wandering Eye. It was a good 9-minute song.
1: Yeah.
0: I mean, go over.
1: They don't come like that anymore.
0: No. It gives you enough time to go to the toilet, make a cup of coffee, whip up a ham sandwich, and bake a small souffle. So I hope you managed to do that while that was on. And then we had a Two for Tuesday, Top Twins, Untouchable Girls and Songs of Home. So we're pretty much coming up to the end of our show now, young Lindsay.
1: Yep.
0: We sort of explain what we're doing in the next couple of weeks, which is exciting.
1: It's going to be very exciting. So I'll just repeat now. We've got Miss Janie on next week, which will be incredibly good. I'm not going to say any more about that because we want people to tune in and learn more about her and her music. What else have we got? Also coming up in the next couple of weeks, we've got Miss Janie on the 9th, the Avondale Spiders on the 16th, on the 23rd, a welcome return of Miss Crystal Starr, and on June 30th, we've got Borderline, new band. So,
0: a lot of interviews coming up.
1: Yeah.
0: Which is good. We're getting a good rap of from New Zealand artists. They're really appreciating the fact that we are showcasing their music.
1: Well, Hero April just gave us, recognised as one of their top fans.
0: We played
1: them tonight.
0: There you go.
1: And we're getting a really good response on our Facebook page, which is really fantastic.
0: Still trying to get hold of Eddie Rayner from Split Ends, but they are in the middle of their tour, and he's kind of semi-promised he'll do it, but they are busy, and he said, look, we want to get time, and that hasn't eventuated yet. But even though we might still try when they're finished, although I do hear they're going over to Europe or something. I think I heard something about that. It wouldn't surprise me, too, if there was a live album come out of this tour.
1: So what did we have last? As I said, last week we had Evie Bamford. And then the last show you did, Bernie, was the Samantha Joseph thing.
0: That's right.
1: Which was pretty...
0: Yeah, that was another good interview.
1: Yeah.
0: Yeah, even though I say so myself. All right, well, we better say goodbye. Jules is up next with Nothing But the Blues. And we're going to leave you one from 1972.
1: Oh, wow.
0: Yep, and this is Headband and Good Morning, Mr. Rock and Roll. See you all next week. Bye.

Good evening, groovy bluesers, or bluesing groovers. How's that? Yeah, this is Jules back here on Nothing But The Blues on 4ZZZ. Coming at ya. Okay, we've got some new releases. We've got lots of good old Australian blues for you, including this track here from Calliope and the Blues Messengers, and Albert Collins' song called Frosty in their version. So we'll see you on the flip side.

Yes, indeed, folks. Calliope and the Blues, Messages of their Devil's Voodoo Curse album. Yes, good stuff. Tonight we've got some new blues, some new releases. We'll be also talking about some new international releases. And we've got some good old favourites and a host of other things blues. A big shout out to the New Zealand show. Thank you very much. And also my condolences go out to the Top family with the passing of Jules Top. Quite a unique musical / comedy group from Aotearoa. So, do yourselves a favour and go and have your annual checkup. That's all I can say. And a special welcome to any listeners that might be feeling a little under the weather. Maybe they're stuck in hospital or somewhere else. So tuck yourselves in, grab yourself a grab yourself a nice hot toddy of some sort. Can of Milo, and snuggle up and listen to 4ZZZ. Nothing but the blues.

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1: That's right. You're listening to Nothing But the Blues with Jules here on 4ZZZ. And for those of you who are not quite cognizant of the fact, this is community radio, and we depend on sponsors and volunteers, such as myself and the other people involved in the many shows that are available on 4ZZZ. We also come to you live, 102.1 FM plus Z Digital, which is available the following Monday, and that goes nationwide. And for those who may not realize this, Nothing But the Blues was first broadcast in 1975. And has been broadcasting since. And myself and Lynn took over from the previous broadcaster, Mark the Colonel Doherty, who is has been a linchpin in the blues community and a fine musician himself, as well as being a broadcaster. And the blues is, some say, is an underground form of music, but if it doesn't take much to go back in time to find out the roots of whatever particular genre you're into, and you'll more than likely to find there is a blues bass in there. It might have been convoluted along the way, but for example, the blues had a baby and they called it rock and roll. Yes indeed, and things like that, and jazz and funk, R&B, soul music all had to have a root somewhere. And speaking of which, the previous song that was playing was from Simon Kenny Lewis, Black Cat Moan, which was written by none other than John Mayall. And the blues movement in the UK helped start a renaissance, if you like, of young American people rediscovering their roots. Blues, yes indeed. And before that, we had Buddy Knox, Big City Mean Streets. Buddy's a fine artist, and he's touring the country at the moment, so go to his website, buddyknox.com.au. This is off his album Ticket to Memphis, and it also features Charlie Musselwhite, amongst other fine players. And before that, a new release from Jesse Velach featuring Nadia, Are You Lonely Too? And the album is called Stroke of Luck. That's luck. Stroke of Luck. Jesse Velach and the Testaments. And I noticed here Jesse used to be in a band called Jesse Velach and the Blue Mountains, but he's had a bit of a hiatus, as in He had a stroke in 2021. He's recovered and consequently has released this new album, Jesse Velach and the Testaments, Stroke of Luck. I'll play another track later on. And before that, we had a track from Mark Easton, Your Driving is Driving Me Crazy. Yes, we've all got a friend like that. And we opened tonight's show with Kyalope and the Blues Messengers, Frosty. Okay, I was talking about Jesse just before. Let's hear another track of his new release album. And as I mentioned before, it is very wise to look after yourselves and have regular checkups, okay? Here we go.

automobile. You were sitting there happy with your hands on, driving at the wheel in your brand new automobile. Yes, your face was tinted with powder.

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1: Yes, indeed. Welcome back, dear listeners, to Nothing But The Blues with Jules. Yes, indeed, that was a timely little mention there. 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Yes, we need you subscribers, dear listeners. We were just listening to a little acoustic ditty from Phil Manning of his Take Note album, which was recorded in them there hills. Yes, that's right. Up in the back blocks there of the hinterland with Don Lebler, Paul Cheeseman. And it was, yes, the good old Tambourine Mountains. Yeah. So, you may know the name Phil Manning from another band, more electric, bit more bluesy too. Yes, I'm talking about Chain. Phil Manning is an integral part of Chain. But on this particular album, he's looking to his more acoustic, folky side, folky blues. And he used a Guild Jumbo Acoustic and a wooden dobro and a beaten bell brass resophonic guitar plus a Guild D25 12 string. Oh, wow. And the dobro is from the 30s. That's awesome. Yes, he's a man of many talents. Phil Manning, the good fortune to have a New Year's Eve bash at Woodford one time. It was a lot of fun. And I've never heard three songs being played at the same time and different keys. Sounds so good. And before that, one of my secret passions, this artist called Ivor SK. Kiss on My Blues. Yes, he's done some wonderful, wonderful stuff and very underrated. He needs more recognition, I believe. It's from his album, Mississippi Bound. And before that, we had a track from Andrew Swan called Automobile. And that was originally written by Sam Hopkins. And before that, we had a local artist by the name of Ewan McKenzie and the Ewan McKenzie Band, A Patch of Blue. It was recorded here in Brisbane in Robbie Stewart's Flying Bat Studio. And a very fine album. Most of the tracks are written by Ewan. Paul Hudson on drums, Robbie Stewart on guitars, Ewan, of course, Rick Kasky on electric upright bass. Yes, all the songs are written by Ewan McKenzie, except for Dame Edna's Gladys by Robbie Stewart. And we have lost another fine musician in Ewan McKenzie. Could play many different genres, but really came into his own playing the more progressive jazz side of blues. And before that, we had a track, as I mentioned, from Jesse Velach and the Testaments, I Choose You, which is a brand new release called Stroke of Luck. And Jesse has won all sorts of awards. The Melbourne Blues Appreciation Society sent him off to Memphis. He did very well. He's also been the MBAS Blues Performer of the Year. And luckily for us, he's survived his stroke, and he dedicates this album to his family, Muso friends and listeners. And he says here, "Stroke of Luck is more than just an album to me. It's a chapter of my life enveloped in the love of music." Ah, fantastic. So hopefully we'll hear more from Jesse. I shall play more of this album next week. And now we'll move on. And don't forget to go out there and support live blues music. There's jams at the Royal Mail on the last Sunday of the month. Also a blues jam at the Morrison Hotel on the first Sunday of the month. And there are selected Sundays at the Coombsley Hotel with Mark D and the Big Three. The Colonel Blues Jam, always good. And there are other ones too. The Wallaby on Thursdays. And so just keep your ears open and your eyes on the Google machine. You'll find something. And there's also all sorts of artists touring as well. So let's go back to the menu. And this one is called "Why I'm Singing the Blues" by Calliope and the Blues Messengers.

0: This is Alice Cooper. There's a lot of things we have no control of in this world, but that's not the case with drink driving. If you're going to drink, don't drive. Think ahead and choose a designated driver. Remember, music lives on, and so should you.
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You're listening to Nothing But the Blues on 4ZZZ. A big shout out to Vladimir for filling in for me last week. I was, as they say, under the weather, but I've turned the corner. Lots of vitamin C and such, plus having a big fat lump of a ginger cat called Tiger to come and look after me. Yes, he has a great life. So, yes, once again, if you want to become involved in this station, which is yours, it's a community station, come along, check us out, just do it, subscribe. Okay, that was Dan Hopkins and the Generous Few off his Practitioner of the Blues album. And that track was one of his called Time Ain't Always on My Side. And before that, Calliope and the Blues Messengers with Why I'm Singing the Blues. And if it sounded familiar, yes, you're right, B.B. King did the original, and she credits him on this, and also mentions that she's changed the lyrics a little to make it more personal. I'm sure Bevy wouldn't mind. Now, I thought I'd just take this moment here to let you know there's some new releases. I've already mentioned Jesse Vilach and the Testaments. There's also Gwyn Ashton. He's a fabulous guitarist. He is touring Australia from the UK right now, and his new album Grease Bucket is currently number 7 on the Australian Blues and Roots Top 100 chart. He's released over 7 albums, a mixture of rock and blues, and he's worked with some pretty high-profile artists from Deep Purple, Whitesnake, Guns N' Roses, and many others. Hopefully I can get a hard copy of Gwyn Ashton's Ashwin. Also, we have a new release from Sam Buckley, Blue Ocean, recorded with some mighty fine musos and produced in Memphis. Sam is from the mid-north coast of New South Wales, and he is a seasoned, well-seasoned travelling musician, having performed at well over 100 music festivals throughout his career, including the recent Blues on Broadbeach. That's fantastic. So if you have the opportunity to catch the Sam Buckley Band, do so. Yes, indeed. And there's also a new release from Mississippi Shakedown. It's a single called Time to Kill, and that's off the that's funny here, the upcoming album, The Cost of Living is Killing Me. Yes. Always worth checking out Mississippi Shakedown. Also, there's been a new release from Andrea Marr, who is part of the McNamara Project. And this follows their highly successful album, The Quasar Sessions. So keep your ears and eyes peeled for that. And in the international realm, we've got a new release from, excuse my pronunciation, it's an Irish blues rocker, singer, songwriter, and guitarist by the name of Gwanya. And the album's called What
am I supposed to do? It's out now, and she's currently on tour in Europe and the USA. She's from a family of seven. Got a great smoky blues voice, very soulful, but also has the undercurrents of her Irish Celtic roots. She has played the Glastonbury Festival, and Spotify has listed Wanya Duffy in the top 50 women honouring the blues. And what did she say here? I have played many styles from pop to rock to even traditional Irish music, but it is my love of blues music that has persisted. Oh, that's nice. Grania. It's said, not how it looks. Like Siobhan. And also we've got a new release from Harold Youngrell Davenport. He is a Mississippi-born prodigy and a very skillful harmonica player and guitarist. And he's also a gifted lyricist. And he's only 19. Wow. Living Blues quotes as saying, "This kid is the real deal." So there's a few releases for you. And I'm looking forward to getting some hard copy from Grania Duffy. All right. Let's have a listen to something from the brothers, or just brothers, who are Nathan Beretta, Frank Sultana, and Dan Sullivan. You may have heard or seen them at Blues on Broad Beach. Individually, very talented, but together they are an amazing group, brothers.

seventh day, on the seventh month, the seventh doctor say he was born for good luck, and that you see.

book, chapter 21. Every married woman got to have a little fun. Read on over, chapter 22. It's a sin to let that woman make a fool out of you. Now you read a little further, chapter 23. She's too

0: Hi, this is Toni Collette for RAD. 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
1: RAD. 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
2: Yeah, thank you, Toni Collette, for that timely message. And you're listening to Nothing But the Blues with Jules. Okay, we're in the last legs of the show, ladies and gentlemen, and we've had some classics previous to this. One of my classic favourites is Ry Cooder. Love Everyone Else. Mm-hmm. And before that, we had Debbie Davies, Don't Lie to Me. Big thank you to Kath Butler for providing me with these tracks from Memphis. And before that, we had Muddy Waters, Hoochie Coochie Man. Now, that's how it's done, folks. It's Muddy Waters and his contemporaries inspired bands like the Rolling Stones, Eric Clapton, Jimi Hendrix, The Who, The Kinks, Jeff Beck, Them, The Yardbirds, and more. And that was Hoochie Coochie Man. Everyone has a go. They give it a shot. But unfortunately, a lot of people miss the mark. Because it's about the vibe, Your Honor. It's about the vibe. And it was recorded in 1954

and written by Willie Dixon. Mm-hmm. And let me add a few of his contemporaries. Slim Harpo, Ray Charles, Billy Boy Arnold, B.B. King, of course, Bo Diddley, Howlin' Wolf, oh, Robert Johnson, Jimmy Reed, Big Joe Williams, John Lee Hooker, Sonny Boy Williamson, Big Bill Brunzi, Little Walter, and Kokomo Arnold. And that's off a compilation album called Woke Up This Morning. Awesome stuff. And before that, we had an Australian artist by the name of G.D. Gardner, Baby Please Don't Go, which we all know and love. G.D. Gardner has out a new album with the King Brothers, which I've played a couple of times already. Fantastic stuff there. A double CD, actually. And before that, we had Diesel, I Can't Quit You, Babe. And before that, we had Brothers, Built for Comfort. So there we have three covers, and then Muddy Waters, the fourth in that little bracket. The real thing, but all good. As long as it's coming from the heart, that's the main thing. Okay. Next, we'll have some music from the United States, from an artist called Deborah Coleman, who I've just discovered recently. Unfortunately, she passed away with complications of pneumonia, and I was very sad because I just found her, and now she's gone. But her music is still available. A fine singer and guitarist and performer from everything I've heard. So let's have a listen. Deborah Coleman.

Nothing But the Blues on 4ZZZ with Jules. Yes, that was Debbie Davies. Watch Out What You Do. And before that we had Coco Montoya with Tumbleweed. And I play that especially for the memory of Tony Byrne. I used to love the way he played Tumbleweed, Coco Montoya. And before that we had Guitar Shorty with Old School. And we started off this bracket with Deborah Coleman, My Heart Bleeds Blue. I forgot to mention the Muddy Waters track I played, Hoochie Coochie Man, I played for Ant-Man. I couldn't find the track that he wanted. I'll keep looking though. And looking at the time, we might have time for one more track in a bit. Next up we have Cosmic Gravy with Cosmic Bogan, so hang around for that. And now here's something, one of my, you know how you have those moments where a sound or a music, a song, something, an air strikes you and you've transfixed. You're stuck on the spot and you're going, oh, what is that? Well, I had, as a young lad, I had a moment like that. It was the summer of... And I heard this music coming out of the radiogram. Oh, I'm giving away my age now. Beautiful sound, the old mono valve. I think it was a radio older or something. And I heard the sound and it just ruined me for life, really. And so let me play something from his bluesy side. The one and only, the man from Seattle, Jimi Hendrix.

That's it for me, folks. Take care of yourselves. And know that 4ZZZ is here for you. Bye for now. Catch you next time.

0: sure it's Dave.
1: It's puzzling. You haven't subscribed to Triple Z, Dave.
2: Dave's not here.
1: I don't think I've ever seen anything quite like this before.
3: Hoist the mainsail, man the brig, be war, language be ahead. Be careful of these murky, dirty waters that we be heading in. This song is rated R.

0: All right, and welcome to the show. What a way to start. We just kicked off with Valve Train, the song Generations. And welcome to Cosmic Gravy. And in Cosmic Gravy true style, we've got Valve Train sitting in the audience with us. Welcome, Valve Train. Introduce yourselves.
1: Hey, how you going? I'm Mark. So I'm a singer and guitarist in Valve Train.
2: I'm Luke. I'm Mark's son, and I'm the singer and screamer of Valve Train.
0: Awesome. And what can you tell me about Valve Train?
1: We're a band that's been around since about 2017. Started off as sort of more your traditional hard rock, heavy metal band, I guess. And in recent times, the song you just heard, I wrote a song called Generations, which was about family, obviously. Asked my son to get involved in it because I thought it'd be good.
0: And beautiful.
1: He'd never done anything like this before, so this is all brand new to him. So, yeah.
0: Awesome. So, what are you? It's Mark, isn't it?
2: That's Mark. I'm Mark.
0: Mark and Luke. Cool. I'm pretty bad with names, but okay. So, Luke, what do you think of Valve Train?
2: It's an awesome experience. It's something I've wanted to do for a long time. Getting to do it with my old man's always a cool opportunity. So,
0: awesome.
2: I think 7 shows down now, and just riding the wave.
0: Beautiful. I when I saw the name, I wonder is there a mechanic in the band?
1: It does come from that, but no, probably beer mechanics. Yeah.
0: Oh yeah.
1: 3 of us ride motorbikes, and 1 of us is a bit
0: beautiful.
1: Of a car nut.
0: Yep.
1: So, yeah.
0: That's a cool name.
1: Comes from that. Thanks.
0: So, what can you tell me about, you know, your influences and history and things like that?
1: That's a good question. I personally like all... So I grew up in sort of the hard rock era, obviously.
0: Yep.
1: And I like all of that sort of stuff. And I've been lucky enough to sort of follow along with music and not really... A lot of my friends have sort of... stayed with the old music, if you know what I mean.
0: Yeah.
1: But I've really enjoyed like following along. So when my friends all dropped off and started, were still listening to 80s rock and metal, I was getting onto Slipknot and more modern bands. And then my son sort of introduced me into a lot more of the more modern metal. So it's been really good.
0: Yeah. Creators tend to keep up, I think.
1: We try to, anyway.
0: Yeah. So what else we got? We got any shows coming up?
1: Yeah, so part of the reason we're here, obviously, is to plug a show on Saturday night. We're doing with Scandal Tree and Ruination.
0: Beautiful.
1: And the 90s show.
0: Yeah.
1: That's at Mansfield Tavern on Saturday night.
0: Yep.
1: So really, tickets are on Oztix, I believe, so get online and grab tickets and come along.
0: Yeah, so was it Vulgar Display of 90s or something?
1: Yeah, they play a lot of 90s music, 90s covers. The band is, there's an originals band... connected to it.
0: A Beast Machine, wasn't
1: that's
0: it?
1: That's the guys.
0: Yeah.
1: But also go and do this stuff for a bit of fun as well.
0: Yeah, I'm looking forward to it. I'm gonna be there.
1: Oh, cool. That's great.
0: At least that's the plan.
2: Hope to see you.
0: Yeah, no, I'll be there. So we just played one of your songs.
1: Yep.
0: What else we got? Well, so it's going to be Ruination and
1: Scandal Tree.
2: Yep.
0: Let's see if we can find a... We'll go with Scandal Tree first, eh?
1: Sounds good.
0: See what we can dig up. So we're going on to YouTube...
1: The boys in Scandal Tree are the ones, while you're looking, who put this together. And I know they've done quite a ton of work, including setting up these radio interviews, organising the gig, getting the promotion going for it and everything. So
0: It sounds like Scandal Tree is going to be like a really, local scene motivator.
1: They're
0: hard-working sort of a
1: band, that's for sure.
0: No, that's beautiful. Well, we love hard-working bands here on Triple Z and on Cosmic Gravy. So I've got a song here, Scandal Tree, I thought it was 2006.
2: It's a good choice.
0: Let's get it rocking. Enjoy, this is Scandal Tree 2006.

0: All right, so that was 2006 by Scandal Tree. Going to be playing at the Mansfield Tavern this Saturday, the 6th?
1: Yes.
0: What time do they start?
1: That's a good question. I think it starts around 7.
2: I believe doors open at 6 from memory.
1: Well, there you go.
0: Yeah. I think I saw an advertisement. It was a pretty early one, early finish too, I think.
1: Yeah, I'd say so. Yeah.
0: Yeah, yeah.
1: I think being in suburbia.
0: Yeah, yeah. So what do you think of that? I mean, do audiences want to move the sort of the finish time forward, or what are your feelings on that?
1: Well, I think it's part of what we're actually trying to do at the moment. So, which, like I was saying, the Scandal Tree guys are working really hard at, especially Rip.
0: Yep.
1: But we're really focusing on trying to get out into the suburbs more.
0: Yeah, yeah.
1: You know, traditionally, bands have come here in the valley, and that's great. But yep. I think that, you know, these days, cost of fuel, everything, just to get out and have a...
0: Yeah, yeah.
1: Just to get into the valley and have a night out is pretty expensive.
0: Yeah.
1: So one of the focuses is we're looking at venues that are more out in the burbs. And
0: oh, yeah.
1: Getting out to people so that we're closer.
0: Sort of take it to the fans.
1: Yeah, absolutely.
0: That's a great idea. Tell me more. We're all interested.
1: No, that's fine. So, yeah, right now, and like I said, Rip's sort of the engine behind a lot of this, but what we're really doing is trying to get a bit of a conglomerate of bands together who are actually playing together regularly and form a bit of a circuit amongst us.
0: Yeah,
1: so
0: yeah.
1: We want to get, like, you know, maybe a dozen or more good bands and four or five venues so that we can rotate through them. And
0: yeah, yeah.
1: You know, with a more of a focus on how do we give people a good night out rather than just your own band and its own success.
0: Yeah, yeah. Sort of make a music scene rather than just having your business. You know, get out and do it for the music and get people out and engaged in bands they know.
1: Yeah. So being my age, I grew up when there was a real music scene.
0: Yeah.
1: And missed that, and I'd love for my son to be able to experience that with the band that we're in now too.
0: Yeah, yeah. So bring back the music.
1: Exactly.
0: So, well, we've heard from Scandal Tree. We've heard from Valtrain, you guys. Who else is playing on...
2: Next up was Ruination, I believe.
0: Ruination. Let's look them up. Ruination. And what was the song?
2: I think they got Fading Grey is a pretty good one.
0: Let's just find it up. So I got on YouTube. Here we go. Ruination, Fading Grey. We're going to hear this. So sit back, relax and enjoy, everybody. Here is Ruination.

0: All right, so that was Ruination. Nice song, I've got to say.
1: Solid band.
0: Yeah, yeah. So you guys are currently trying to like build a local music scene?
1: Yeah, definitely. I have heard through the grapevine that you're in a band as well. So, I mean, if you are interested to get in on it, for sure.
0: Yeah, yeah. I'll have to send Rip a track. But, yeah, I'll play one for you. We only got one track online. Hopefully I can find it. We're called the Neurodivergence.
2: Looking forward to hearing it.
1: For sure. Get amongst it.
0: Yeah, yeah. Hang on, I'll use two hands to type.
2: It's all right.
0: Could be twice as quick then.
1: Yeah, very pretty.
0: See, I hope you can find it.
2: I'll do a quick plug with the gig just before you play the song. Just a bit of a point, something that the bands are talking about tonight that I'm not sure if people out there listening know how things work.
0: Yep.
2: But generally with these things, we actually book the venue and have to pay for that venue up front.
0: Yep.
2: So when I mentioned the Oztix thing earlier on, that really helps us out if people pre-buy their tickets, because it helps us make sure that the venue's covered and helps us get those gigs on. So it's not really a thing in Queensland. I'll be the first to say, I usually just rock up to go and see bands.
0: Yep.
2: But I really do encourage people to get on and buy the tickets ahead of time, because it really helps us with the venues and securing gigs, because sometimes venues will even shut down gigs when they're not...
0: If they don't sell enough tickets,
2: which is a bit of a new way of doing things for all of us around here. So, yeah, if you do, that's my big shill for the night. Jump on Oztix, look up for the Saturday night gig, look for Valve Train, Ruination, any of the bands that are on it, Scandal Tree, and pre-buy your tickets.
0: Yeah, let's build a music scene in the burbs.
2: Yep, help us poor starving musicians.
0: All right. So here's one called Rock and Roll by yours truly, the Neurodivergence. Let's have a listen.
2: Hit it. Sounds good.

0: seeing,
1: yep,
0: you know, that sort of underground scene. But then also I was really inspired by people like System of a Down and Marilyn Manson when I was younger.
1: So oh, yeah.
0: That's sort of, I guess, where I started. And yep, as I got older into teenage years, getting into some of that heavier screaming stuff, which you can sort of hear in Generations.
2: Yeah, he dragged me into things. And I'll admit, I was reluctant at first with when bands like Asking Alexandria and those sort of bands were starting to come up through that were...
1: Yep.
2: Something a little bit different, mixing you know, some pop in there along with the screaming vocals and a different sort of heavy style. We in Valvetrain, we play all seven strings and five strings.
1: Oh yeah. Yeah.
2: So we're using that sort of lower tone that's come through in that sort of stuff as well.
1: Yeah. I do like that real bassy sound.
2: Mm.
1: That the lower tone, whatever you want to call it, the heavy. So I think it sort of started with sort of Korn and Limp Bizkit and...
2: And my guitarist too, well, our guitarist, Connor Baines, he's got, I've lost count, I think it was close to 30 guitars last time I was talking.
1: Yeah,
2: and
1: yeah.
0: He's got 36.
2: Is it 36?
0: I think 36, he said.
2: And he's got seven strings, eight strings, nine strings.
1: Yeah.
2: He comes in with all sorts of stuff, so...
1: That'd be a fascinating fellow to have in your
2: he
1: band.
2: He is. He's quite the artist, actually. So.
1: Oh, yeah. Beautiful! It sounds like, you know, you're building a really great community.
2: That's the hope. We want to get people coming out and enjoying themselves and seeing good bands and enjoying live music again. Because you know, it's something that's probably died off in Brisbane over the years. And being the old grey-haired bugger in the band, it's like I grew up in a time when that was a big thing, where you would come in the valley on a Friday night and there'd be 800 to 1,000 people in every club. So,
1: yeah.
2: Don't know if we'll get back to that, but it'd certainly be nice to see people getting out and enjoying live music again.
1: Yeah. It's definitely worth the effort to get, you know, get it going again.
2: Yeah, I think so. I think that, and I think it's on us bands to go and do it. We can't rely on.
1: Well, that's right. No one else is going to do it for us, is there?
2: Exactly.
1: Are there?
2: Yep.
1: So. We're coming sort of to a bit of a close.
2: Yep.
1: What song do you want to finish on?
0: I'm thinking Tear It Down by Valvetrain.
2: Oh, yeah, I think there's a video for that. So
1: I'll soon let you know. Tear It Down. Oh, I don't know if it's on YouTube. Hang on. Valvetrain's one word, right?
0: Yep.
2: It is, and the internet doesn't like it very much.
1: Here we go. Got it.
2: The top there. Yeah.
1: Beautiful. Valvetrain, Tear It Down. All right, everybody, turn it up a bit. Here is another Valvetrain song for you all. Enjoy. Tear It Down.

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At least it sounds tight how I responded. 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I'm lost amongst the stars, waste my time riding.

0: All right, that was Miles Natale with Closer. Before that one, Cuckoo Coco with Another Episode. Ariana was in there with Hearts Collide. I think it's Requiem, R3KW13M, Will You Wait? Before that, Valve Train, Tear It Down. And, Neurodivergence, Rock and Roll, Ruination was there, Fading Grey, Scandal Tree 2006, and Valve Train again, kicking it off with Generations. And a massive, massive, massive thanks to Valve Train for coming in and helping to cultivate some culture in our beautiful community. Saturday night, Mansfield Tavern, 6 o'clock. I'll be there. I'm sure you'll all be there as well. But in the meantime, we've got a song called Bitch Face by Tihan. Enjoy.
1: There's going to be some foul language coming up. Tune out now if you cannot deal with it, mate. Sorry, not sorry.

0: All right, we've just heard from the Jungle Giants with Tell Me How It Feels. The Kind Hills stopped by with All Your Promises. The Leads were there with Rivers Run Free. Neon Signs came in with Wishful Thinking. The Foss Fiends were there with DYV. And kicking it off was Tihan with Bitch Face. All right, it is 1:14 a.m. Don't forget Mansfield Tavern, 6 a.m. It's not 6 a.m., 6 p.m. this Saturday night, the 6th. Check out who was on there again. Valve Train, Scandal Tree, Vulgar Display of the 90s, and the other one, Ruination. Going to be a great night. But at the moment, it's a great morning with Cosmic Gravy. Here is a song called Original Nation by the Gold Hearts. Now, I haven't heard this one yet. Let's check it out. Enjoy.
1: The song you are about to hear contains some strong or offensive language. If this bothers you, well, you should probably cover your ears.

0: right, that was The Fortitudes with Adolescent Ambition. Before that, The Crow Tree with Playing in the Ruins. Scott Stevenson was in there with One. Sunk Loto stopped by with Dead Shadows. Run Ray Run was there with Glued. Mark Nilsson stopped by with A Dumb Letter to America. Lemonade Baby was there with Airbnb. Eyes 90 stopped by with Automation. Concrete Surfers were there with You Said. And Citizen Rack kicked it off with Happy, Happy, Happy, Happy. Only one happy, though. All right, so thank you for tuning in to Cosmic Gravy. It has been another wicked, wild night of awesome tunes. Big thanks to Valve Train for coming in and letting us all know about the Mansfield Tavern this Saturday night, 6 p.m. Cosmo will be there. Can't wait to see Ruination, Scandal Tree, Valve Train, and, of course, the 90s. What was the actual song? Anyway, the 90s cover band. Sorry. I really should be reading this. But anyway, enjoy the rest of your evening or morning or whatever this is. And see you next week. Whoops. Enjoy, everybody. Here is some more tunes.
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0: Hey, listen up. Did you know that ear disease is the most common cause of hearing loss in Aboriginal and Torres Strait Islander people? And that 9 out of 10 kids in our communities may have problems with ear disease. So what can we do to help our children to grow up without ear disease? Well, one of the most important things is to never smoke when you're around your kids. Tobacco smoke is bad for all of us. And if your children are breathing in your smoke, it's going to affect their health in many ways, including making them more likely to get ear disease. If you're a smoker, make sure you're outside and away from your kids before you light up, and never smoke with your kids in the car. If other people are smoking, tell them to move outside or away from your kids. And remember, the best thing you can do is take your child for regular ear health checks at your local clinic or medical center. Even if you're there for another reason, make sure their hearing is strong by getting their ears checked every time they're seen by a health worker, nurse, or doctor. An ear check is simple and painless. They'll look into your child's ear with a special torch. It won't hurt them, and it will take less than a minute.
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fishnet. Stabbed in the back with a fish knife.

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1: So I said to him, Jenkins, once you've fetched the cognac and cigars, why don't you change the channel to 4ZZZ? Oh!

The grief came riding on the wind up the sullen River Thames.

0: If you're going through a tough time in your life or have a problem and wish you had someone you could talk to about it, then help is just a phone call away, or even a mouse click if you prefer. Lifeline provides hundreds of thousands of Australians each year with access to mental health support services that connect them with care. And their online crisis chat service is providing people who prefer to make contact online with quick and easy access to help and support. We caught up with CEO Jane Hayden, who says people can contact Lifeline about a range of issues and don't have to be in crisis to seek some help.
1: One of the aspects of our service is that people recognise the Lifeline name and they may be experiencing all sorts of things and they really don't know where to start, what services might be available to them. And so we encourage them to call Lifeline, and we're able to also provide referrals to local and appropriate services that they might be able to contact beyond Lifeline. So often there are very good local services that people are just not aware are available to them, and Lifeline has an extensive referral database that we can assist them with.
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You can get it walking. You can get it talking. You can feel it coming on around 17 past four. The feeling you get when you just can't handle anything anymore. You can get it dancing. You can get it when you're going to town. Matter of fact, I've got it right now. And that sort of thing needs a long, hard listen. And the thing you listen to is Triple Z. 4 Triple Z. A long, hard listen.

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It is 6:03 in the AM on this, the 3rd of June 2026. I hope you're keeping well, dear listener, and staying warm as well. Right there, Get Down Services, all the way from the UK with I Can't Die Like That. That is a new single from them. They paid us a visit last week. They're at Brightside last Wednesday night and played to rave reviews. I think it might be one of those sort of shows where it was like, can't believe I saw them in an incredibly small venue. We'll see them on festival bills later on down the track. It's lucky like that when you're in the know, when you're in the know. Today's show filled with lots of good music, but also lots of announcements as well. After 8 o'clock, there are some announcements that are close to home here at 4ZZZ. Some big events that are happening later in the year. So do keep the radio and the stream tuned to 4ZZZ, to Unnecessary Knowledge right here for the next 3 hours as we bring you the music that you want and the news that you need as well. Let's keep going with more brand new music, such as the new one from Boards of Canada. It has been a long 13-year wait to hear some new music from them, and it's aloof as always, which is how we like it here. Keeps you guessing, keeps you working for it. They're very, they are masterful in the art of the reveal, a very intriguing reveal where you've got to use your brain a little to figure out what is around the corner. Anyway, it is accumulated into a brand new album titled Inferno, which is out now. And this is a track called Father and Son from the brand new record. 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

0: I love you, but I love the lower. Or that I love any physical being. I think that's wonderful. But then why can't you bring that same feeling home?
1: I really wish that I could do that.
2: No, I never did it. That was atypical.
0: What makes you think you can do it?
3: I wash the forgotten.
1: Well, he's 7. A man's foes will be they of his own household.
0: Well, I hardly believe that your own father or mother or brother or sister would be your enemy.
1: Are you going to call him a liar?
0: No, I'm not calling him a liar.
1: Well, I can do all things through the Lord.
0: He can do it. You saw the way we live and what we did. Do you believe?
1: I really don't think so.
2: Let's see, Foster.
1: Or that I love any physical being.
0: I think that's wonderful.
1: Well, he's 7. I love you, but I love the Lord. Or that I love any physical being.
0: I think that's wonderful.

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Build them up, yeah, mother of millions, fall from grace, I find desolation.

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Rebel Yell right there with a brand new single titled Theme that's just dropped through Dinosaur City Records. Ex-Brisbaneite doing fantastic things down in Sydney, Arawa land. If you are down there, this coming this coming Saturday, you can go check out Rebel Yell at Petersham Bolo. Yeah, check it out. Rebel Yell always doing great things. And before that, Boards of Canada with Father and Son off of their brand new album, Inferno, out now through Warp Records all around the world. Check it out. Just put the album on, do it at nighttime, turn the lights out, wait for 1 hour, then get up from your seat, and then keep appreciating the world. Those are usually the instructions when it comes to listening to a brand new Boards of Canada record. Just let the sounds just sliver into the ear holes. Anyway, it is 14 past 6 in the AM on this, the 3rd of June 2026. Let's hear some new Party Dozen special unit. 4ZZZ.

0: 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Some relay tapes right there with Avalon, latest single from them. Party Dozen at the top there with Special Unit. They're on their way over to the UK to play some shows over there. Actually, no, it's in the US. They're going to the US, playing a whole ton of shows with Amel and the Sniffers. Shall be a damn fine time, if I don't say so myself. Let's keep rolling and rolling and rolling and rolling and rolling with some brand new music from Bloom Parade, a local band doing great things. Here's their latest track. It's titled Pop Song. For this, on 4ZZZ.
1: But you can sing to me instead. How was that?

For the first time in politics, the federal opposition leader agreed with the Prime Minister to the fact that 4ZZZ ruled Brisbane's airwaves. Bidavi, Canberra.

star are dream pop, desert rock, and uniquely Brisbane. Fronted by Sam Serrar and Gracie Liu, they have drawn comparisons with the queens of the Stone Age. Gritty, melodic, blending textures of rock and pop. The EP Blip is out now across all platforms. We are so lucky to have them tear it up for us live in the studio. Right here, right now, airs every Tuesday evening from 6 p.m. on 4.

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Total Commander right there. Locals doing good things with a song called Iron Curtain off of their brand new EP, which is out now, titled Hairs on End. Before that, Death Cab for Cutie with Stone Over Water. That will appear on a brand new album which comes out this Friday titled I Built You a Tower. And they're going to be coming to pay us a visit later on this year, November the 15th. They're going to be playing at Fortitude Music Hall. So if you want to get along to that, go search either the Death Cab for Cutie socials or website, or jump on the Fortitude Music Hall website to grab ticks. And at the top, we heard from Bloom Parade with Pop Song. They're playing a pretty cool little show over at PFR Lounge on Saturday, the 27th of June. It's going to be an Arvo show as well, which I'm all down for. It's going to be Bloom Parade, The Media, who are a band that I've kept an eye on over the past year, doing good things. Stan, which we haven't seen in quite some time. Very much looking forward to seeing them again. And Chester as well, who are a newer band that I'm not privy to. So there you go. I'm keen to get along to that show, Saturday, 27th of June. Now, if you were wandering around in South Bank or South Brisbane on Friday night, you may have popped in to see a sweet set from Mulgabaw Hard Rock, who are doing a show as part of Open Season. It was a free show there, just out front of QPAC. And they just released a brand new album. And guess what? It's our album of the week here at 4ZZZ, titled Sweet Home Mulgabaw. And it's huge. Cannot wait for you to hear this, and you'll be hearing plenty more of it throughout the week here on 4ZZZ, as it is our feature album. Let's hear the title track, titled Sweet Home Mulgabaw. 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

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I do hope you're keeping incredibly well. Good morning to you and your whole household and everybody around you. I just hope you're all doing great things. Right there, Divers, band from Narm, Melbourne, with a track called Head Chef. That comes from a album which is titled Odd Dog in the Capital, which is out now. Before that, we heard Smoked Salmon with Pathologize Me. Brand new stuff from them. That's a deep cut from their new album, which is titled Totally Sick, fronted there by Kim Salmon, doing fantastic things. And at the top, Mulgabore Hard Rock with a song titled Sweet Home Mulgabore. And that is the title track to their new album, which is our feature album of the week here for 4ZZZ. Album of the week. Album of the week. You'll be hearing plenty of it. An album that dropped last week, just by surprise last Tuesday, was a brand new one from Eddie Curran, Suppression Ring. And they're coming to play at Princess Theatre next month, actually, July 25, I want to say it is. It's sold out. It's very sold out. So if you got tickets, you lucky thing, good work. But let's play another deep cut from their latest album titled In Light of Recent Events. This track is called Ivory Tower. 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Good morning.

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1: Amen. Do it. Do it. Do it. Do it. Do it, do it. You are listening to Unnecessary Knowledge here on 4ZZZ. Good morning to you. Hope you're keeping well on this, the 3rd of June 2026. It is 6:53 in the AM. I hope you're doing well with whatever you are doing. Do stick around on today's show. We've got some big announcements to make after the 8 o'clock Z lines. Some big things happening around this station later on this year. So stick around, because we've got some news for you. What we just heard was Loose Fit with Feel Ya Shiver. That's from their brand new EP, which is titled Bittersweet Excess. That was our release of the week last week, and been really burning holes through my ears, I got to say. It's been a fantastic little EP. Check it out. It's out now through Dinosaur City Records. Before that, we heard from Eddie Current's Suppression Ring with Ivory Tower. It's so big. That's from their new album titled In Light of Recent Events. That is out now. The vinyl pretty much sold out pretty bloody quickly on Bandcamp. You might be extremely lucky to find some out in the wild in some record stores, but they've probably already gone too. But I believe a repress is on the way. They just sold out real bloody quick. Anyway, if you got tickets, you can check them out at Princess Theatre at the Gabba on July 25. Let's keep trucking. More new local music like this from Dirty Harry. 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Hey, have you just thought about subscribing to 4ZZZ? 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

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It is 7:04 in the AM on this, the 3rd of June 2026. Hope you're keeping well and warm. Actually, it's going to be a warm day today. I think it's going to be like 23 degrees, 26 supposedly, and at the moment it's currently 16 degrees and sunny. No clouds, just sunny. It's going to be a lovely day, so you may start the day with a bit of a jacket on or whatever, but you're probably going to take it off pretty quickly. So there you go. We've got a week of sunny weather until supposedly next week we get into a little bit of rain and we start getting into the low 20s. Listen to me, meteorologist Bronco Chorsic right here on your airways of 4ZZZ. It's probably going to be the last day of some warm weather. Yeah. Well, we are in winter. This is the first Unnecessary Knowledge show of winter. So there you go. Right there, Eyes 90 with Automaton. Very good. Very good. Chef's kiss, Eyes 90. Keep up the good work. Peachy before that with Gutted from their brand new EP titled Body Horror, which is out now and was a recent release of the week here at 4ZZZ. And at the top, Dirty Harry with You. Very much looking forward to more shows from them later on in the year. Now, there is somebody that's currently celebrating a birthday, technically yesterday, but in America, it's still yesterday. So happy birthday to Lydia Lunch, who is going to pay us a visit later on in the month. They are coming on Saturday, the 20th of June, to play at the Powerhouse, and Lydia Lunch will be performing the songs of Suicide and Alan Vega. She was, she has been dubbed the No Wave Queen, and she's going to be paying tribute to Alan Vega, who passed away 10 years ago this year. And she has never come to Brisbane. No, this will be her first time to Brisbane. She came out for a spoken word tour back in 2024. She was down in Melbourne. And then during that show, she had an impromptu appearance. Sorry, just a performance. And busted out some of these songs. She's like, wow, I'm going to come back. So this is her revisiting us. So it's happening at the Underground Theatre at the Powerhouse. You can grab tickets right now through the BrisbanePowerhouse.org website. But I thought I'd play something from the famed self-titled Suicide record, which came out back in 77, if my memory serves me correct. Let's go with the opening track, Ghost Rider. 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

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This is a fabulous morning we're experiencing, aren't we? This Wednesday morning, the 3rd of June, 2026. Hopefully you're having a safe and well time in whatever activity you're currently up to. It's 7:18. We just heard from Poison the Well, with a track called For a Bandaged Iris that came from a 2003 album titled You Come Before You. Poison the Well are coming to pay us a visit end of next weekend. Yeah, they're playing at the Princess Theatre on the 14th of June, and very much looking forward to that. It's been quite some time since they've been back to this part of the world, and that is for the meddlers that are on the south side of the Brown Snake there. So Princess Theatre, Sunday 14th of June. The same night, though, if you are north of the Brown Snake, you get to see Chatpile, who we just heard from before that as well, with a track called Frownland from their 2024 record titled Cool World. Chatpile will be playing at the Trifford that night, and they'll be bringing along special guest Beast Wars from New Zealand. So yeah, it is a good night for metal, the 14th of June. So we've got both sides of the Brown Snake covered. Cool. Yep, done. And at the top, we heard from Suicide with Ghost Rider. You can catch Lydia Lunch in a couple of weekends' time as she performs songs from Suicide and Alan Vega as well at the Underground Theatre, a Brisbane Powerhouse. Search online at the Brisbane Powerhouse website for tickets to that before they all disappear up in a heap. I'm going to play some brand new music from solo artist local titled Endeavours. This track is called Sunday Morning. 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

For the first time in politics, the federal opposition leader agreed with the Prime Minister to the fact that 4ZZZ ruled Brisbane's airwaves. Bidabi, Canberra.

Good morning. 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It is 7:31 in the AM. Ultra Material right there with Rodomini. It's a band that I miss a lot. Hope to see live again someday in the future. One of Mianjin, Brisbane's very own and very best. Before that, Endeavours, brand new artist. Local artist as well, with a track called Sunday Morning. Go search for them on the socials. I just had a chat with Steve from The Home Show, and you know him from Scar Track as well. Just popped in to say hello, and I'm so grateful that he came in through the door to say hello, because he reminded me of something that I forgot to mention last week that had happened to me the weekend before, which I am so glad to share, and I've not felt a finer sort of proudness, pride to be part of this 4ZZZ community. So let me set the scene. A couple of Sundays ago, I was out in the valley on a Sunday afternoon, catching up with a friend, just having some drinks in the valley, and then after that, I was going to go over to the end. I had to go over to go see Cannon and Kitchen's Floor play over there as well, who were just two fantastic bands I hadn't seen in a long time, and I had to get over there and see Lou, what she was doing with Ken over there too. And I jumped in a cab, and just any cab. I found any cab in the valley, which was on Wickham Street, and it was the only one that was there, and I jump in, and the radio is set to 102.1 FM in the cab. And there was an older guy in there, older fella. He's probably in his 60s. I don't think he'll mind me saying that. I'm probably giving him some extra years. I don't know. But got chatting with him. I'm like, this is my kind of cab. You've got Triple Z right here on the radio set already, mate. Thank you so much. He's like, mate, I've been a subscriber since the late 70s. I'm like, tell me more. Tell me more. Like, you went to the joint efforts and all that. He's like, yep. I was there when we got kicked out of QT in 88. Mate, I've been there all the way through it. And he has picked up and dropped off many 4ZZZers over many decades that he's been a cabbie. And my heart was full. Anyway, we get over to West End and I say, cool. Yeah, how much do I owe you? And he said, Z subscriber discount, no charge. My jaw dropped. I was like, no, I can't accept. Please, like, whatever it is, ring it through. I can't accept this. He goes, no, always have and always continue to be this. If you are part of the 4ZZZ community, I stand by it.

2.1 FM on his radio. Tell him to say, just say good day. Tell him you're a fellow 4ZZZer as well, mate, and he will look after you. It's just incredible to have a human like that in our city. Anyway, and I hope that continues to be more humans like that in this city. If he can be the example of kindness and community in this place, so can you. Anyway, you can text in on 0420626733. Have you gotten a ride with Steve as well? Or have you seen another kind of kindness as well, being a subscriber to 4ZZZ and a listener of 4ZZZ? I'd love to hear your stories. Please text in. I do want to share some news about what is happening with some of our fellow sponsors of 4ZZZ that keep this station alive along with your subscriptions as well. I want to shout out to Golden Sunbird. And Golden Sunbird will be bringing their signature Cosmic Space Rock live show to the Sir Thomas Brisbane Planetarium on Friday, July the 26th. 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And from the golden tops of northern New South Wales, Yellow the Sun have just dropped their debut album, Beam It Back. A fuzzy synth-laden day trip through neo, psych and jangling haze. Catch them live for free at with Los Houseplants FC at Felons Brewing Co. on Saturday, June the 6th. 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Yellow the Sun are proud subscribers of 4ZZZ. And a Sydney trio, Egoism, return with new music, the first release since last year's top 10 ARIA Australian album, And Go Nowhere. The album is called And Go Nowhere, plus the announcement of their biggest headline shows to date, stacking the lineup with Brisbane stalwarts Vinted Veneer and 01 Thurman. Egoism is at Tom Cat on Saturday, June the 6th. Tickets from Oztix or egoism.com, and it's $31, including booking fee as well. And Egoism are proud subscribers of 4ZZZ. And one more, don't miss the new wild rock and roll movie, Wolfcat Fever. It's like The Cramps meets John Waters in a deranged DIY psychobilly nightmare. Wolfcat Fever was the winner of Australia's Most Fantastic Film 2026. 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Wolfcat Fever, so much freaking fun, it's trash, baby! Check out the zoo. 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That is thezombiezoo.com for more details. And Zombie Zoo Productions is a proud subscriber of 4ZZZ. Hope to get down to it. I was thinking to myself yesterday, I don't get down to the cinemas enough. I've seen some people posting about Backrooms. I want to go check that out as well. Might head on down to Wolfcat Fever. What do you know? Jane just texted in and said, nice story, but it was Yuku. Sorry, my Freudian slip there, Jane. My mistake. It was UQ. My brain went for QT. Apologies. That allowed police on camera to facilitate Victoria Brazil. VicZ, not QT. Chains, Jane. Cheers, Jane. Thank you, Jane, for correcting me. You're my fact-checking cuz. Anyway, let's get back to some more music. We do have some special announcements after 8 o'clock, after we get some Z-lines, some interesting events happening here at 4ZZZ in the second half of the year. Anyway, speaking of kitchen's floor, here's Bitter Defeat from their album Battle of Brisbane, which came out in 2015. 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

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Nova Scotia right there with Second Son. I'm always thinking about Dan Callaghan, and I'm throwing that out to him and his entire family and friends as well, as always, as we're coming up to a year since we've been missing him. So, yeah, shouting out right there, big love, and Kitchen's Floor. At the top with Bitter Defeat from their album Battle of Brisbane. Owen texted in and he said, Breaker, could we please get a shout out to Guri Camp, who are keeping the fire burning at Barambin, and Save Vic people who are at the main entrance on Hurston Road. Drop in, support and honk on the way by. Owen shouting out. Yes, Friday. What a sad day. Very, very, very sad day for what happened at Barambin, and very, very frustrating. I don't know. I want to use more words, but I don't want to get in trouble. But, Owen, thank you so much for texting in. I figured, you know what? The song I'm going to play kind of encapsulates my feelings for what had happened on Friday, but... it's a song. It's not a recent song, actually. It's an old song. It's over 30 years old. Not done by a local band either. Done by an American band. But it seems to conjure up what I want to say to some of the people who were involved at the top brass, with that. So I'm going to give it a language warning. If you've got the kids in the car, I'm not being vicious here. I'm not being vicious. It's like, this is a song that I actually rediscovered recently that was kind of a little bit of a kitschy, poppy sort of hit on radio in the mid-90s that is kind of cute, but it's a bit pointed as well. So anyway, if you've got the kids in the car, just share it for a few minutes and come back in. But I think we all know what happened on Friday, and it is quite disappointing. So like I say, I give it a language warning. If you've got the kids in the car, just tune out for a few seconds. But this might tickle some memories. The band I'm going to play is The Murmurs, who were a bit of an alt folk duo from the States back in the day. And they had a song called You Suck. And this is it. Check it out. 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

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It is 7:54 in the AM. We've got some Z lines coming up real soon, real soon. But what did we just hear right then? Well, we heard from Veruca Salt with a track called Shutterbug from their album Eight Arms to Hold You. Came out back in 97. Fun fact, I only found this out after reading about the album. That was supposedly the working title for the Beatles' Help movie. There you go, or the album. Can't remember. But I played that because I Wikipedia, rabbit hole, you know what I mean, clicking on these things. I'm like, oh, yeah, that was a cool album that I remember from back in my days in high school. And I'm thinking, man, it sounds so heavy. I realised that album was produced by the exact same production team that did Metallica's Black Album. So if you're thinking to yourself, man, that snare drum sounds like Enter Sandman, and like those solos sound like Enter Sandman. Well, it's because the band heard Enter Sandman through the house PA once when they were still touring around for American Thighs and Seether and all that kind of stuff, and went, I want our next record to sound like that. So anyway, Veruca Salt, Shutterbug. That's the prime example of Bob Rock and Randy Staub. Staub? I can't remember how to pronounce his name. Anyway, some fun facts for you. Some unnecessary knowledge for you, if you will, on 7:56 on this Wednesday morning. Psych Sam texted in and said, Branko, my king, following up the perfect protest song from my past with my fave Veruca Salt track. Thanks, Sam. Thanks so much for listening and subscribing as well. Before that, Murmurs with You Suck. And, throwing that out to a person, I'm not going to name the person, but I think we all know who I'm going to name. Could be multiple people as well. But replace the adage about the dust on my guitar and there's dust on my land that's going to have a stadium on it. That's where I'm getting at. Anyway, veiled, very veiled. Zedlines, very, very soon. But to take us there, let's hear from Mouse. They're going to take us up to Zedlines. This is I Wasn't Afraid of What Was Beautiful. Man, I miss that band. You're listening to 4ZZZ.

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2: In local news, the worst suburbs in Brisbane for illegal dumping have been named as the council reveals AI technology in action through surveillance to catch offenders. CCTV footage reveals Moorooka, Sunnybank Hills, Coorparoo and Forest Lake as the suburbs with the most illegal dumping, and Mount Coota, Mount Gravatt, Richlands and Bald Hills had the highest number of infringement notices in 2026. 200 motion-activated CCTV utilizing AI has captured license plates of vehicles and track over the over 800 complaints of illegal dumping citywide. Signs have been erected at hotspots in English, Hindi, Arabic, Vietnamese, and traditional and simplified Chinese. The Labour opposition has used these statistics to highlight the treatments of outer suburbs compared to the inner city, with leader Jared Cassidy saying, quote, "The LNP's own data reflects that the outer suburbs are once again most affected."
1: State MP Robbie Katter attempted to dodge a parliamentary ban on abortion debates by addressing a Medicines and Poisons Act, but was still defeated by 85 votes to 2. During the debate, Katter explained that changes to a certain clause in the regulation impacted training requirements for staff prescribing the medication. However, the government's proposed changes to the Medicines and Poisons Amendment Regulation do not address staff training, instead only expand on who can administer vaccination and does not include any changes to the access abortion medication. This is not the first attempt of the year. Back in February, the same party moved to repeal the abortion ban in a surprise move and a motion that failed without government support.
2: In national news, a fungal mango tree disease in the Northern Territory is spreading across the Darwin region. In the last 2 years, 40,000 trees have been bulldozed to prevent the spread. The chief executive of Australian Mangoes says the disease has become a serious issue for the industry. The Northern Territory government has since committed $1 million over the 2 years to fund a research program to combat the fungal tree disease. To understand the spore spread, researchers are using AI to predict where wind and rain splash could spread the outbreak to next.
1: The Australian Opal Centre Limited in New South Wales has received a $1 million government bailout to pay its debts caused by the unfinished museum in Lightning Ridge. Board member David Lane has stated, quote, "It's been losing money for several years," and that the plan is to, quote, "revamp the organisation before kicking off with its new launch by Easter 2027. The AOCL has cut back staff and reconsidered a multitude of their programmes to avoid financial disruption in the future.
2: In international news, temperatures have soared above 45 degrees in India, with farmers working at night and multiple schools closing. India is used to rising temperatures. However, Dr. Swaminathan has stated that, quote, "The trend over the last few years is that every year we've reached higher temperatures. The heat has been more prolonged and over larger parts of the country." The United Nations have warned both India and the world of a moderate to strong El Niño later this year, which will increase concerning temperatures and weather globally.
1: For your weather today, Brisbane is sunny. It's currently 14 degrees with an expected maximum of 26. The fire danger has no rating today, and the UV index is predicted to reach 4, which is in the moderate band.
2: That's all for your news for 8am. We'll be back at 9am with more. 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
1: 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It is 8:08 in the AM. Before we went to Zedlines, we heard from Mouse with I Wasn't Afraid of What Was Beautiful. Missed that band a lot. A lot. And right there we heard from Mudhoney with Let It Slide. Off of their album, Every Good Boy Deserves Fudge. I was just listening to that record again recently, and it's a banger. Yes, it is. It's a banger. We do have some special announcements to come your way very, very soon. So do have your radio tuned, glued, if you will, to 4ZZZ to stick around, because the second half of this year is going to be very exciting for you, dear subscriber, dear listener, dear human. Let's go with a track, which I just got a text from Dara, who wanted to hear a track from The Tubs. He was keen to hear their track, Dead Meat. Well, for Dara, this is for you, Dead Meat by The Tubs. You're listening to 4ZZZ. Go on.

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For the first time in politics, the federal opposition leader agreed with the Prime Minister to the fact that 4ZZZ ruled Brisbane's airwaves. Bid Harvey, Canberra.

0: 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Brown Spirits right there with Honourable Discharge. No real reason to play Brown Spirits. I was in the mood. I was in the groove. So Brown Spirits. Maybe because before that I played the Stranglers' Golden Brown. Maybe I was just thinking about Brown and I thought of Brown Spirits. But I do play the Stranglers because news is in that Hugh Cornwell, who I did chat to recently about coming out to Australia, who was meant to be here this month to play a Crowbar, sadly has had to postpone his tour and it's been moved to December. So if you do have your tickets, hold on to them, or if you need a refund, go back to your point of purchase and get that refund. Before that, Teenage Fan Club with Sparky's Dream. Jimmy texted in and he's like, that's exactly what I need. I need Teenage Fan Club on a perfect day like today. Thanks there, Jimmy, and thank you for texting and subscribing. And the Tubs with Dead Meat. That goes out to Dara. Dara texted in and what's that word? Request? That's right. That's how cooked my brain is here. On a Wednesday morning, there's so much going on, like the manager of 4ZZZ staring at me. Hi, Nick.
1: Greetings, Branko.
0: How you going?
1: Pretty good. And also sticking on the brown theme too. The listeners can't see this, but you are pretty much draped in brown this morning. Oh, brown shirt, brown jacket.
0: You're right. All right, what have I done wrong now?
1: Nothing. I'm in here. I'm excited. It's a good opportunity to talk about a couple of exciting happenings in Zed and Zang world.
0: Okay.
1: The double Zeds.
0: Okay, so I'm on a good wicket. Well, cool. Whilst you're here, could I tell you about a festival that's happening?
1: I would love to hear it.
0: Okay, cool. Nick, the manager of 4ZZZ, there's a festival happening in August in 2026. Right about the time of Radiothon, right?
1: Yeah, it's probably a good time to let the listeners know that Radiothon will be the 7th to the 16th of August this year. So mark your calendars, get ready, get excited.
0: Excellent, that's good. So this festival that's happening is called That Sound Over the Fence and is happening at the Norman Park Bowls Club on Saturday, August the 15th. And it coincides with the second weekend of Radiothon, which is going to be extremely exciting. For those in Zed world that are familiar with the festival called That Sound Over the Fence, you may have visited last year or in previous years as well, where we have been at the Trifford this year back at the Bolo. It's going to be a grand time. And there's a lot of people to shout out about the making of this fest. But first of all, we can't just announce a fest and not announce the lineup that's going to be at the fest. So, Nick, here's a piece of paper here. It's a big oversized piece of paper that's got power in it. It's got electrodes in it. On that piece of paper, could you please read out the lineup that is going to be at That Sound Over the Fence this year on Saturday, August the 15th at Norman Park Bowls Club?
1: Absolutely, Branko. You got Ancient Channels, you got Charlotte Mead, you got Dag coming up from Tasmania, Def Cult, Dirty Harry, Full Power Happy Hour, Granddaughter, who I caught recently on their first show, impeccable, Joey Lee Wagtail, Language, Leica, Moodboard, People Mover, Point, Renault Limited, Smallest Horse, Super Hotel, The Love Inn, and Total Pace. All in alphabetical order, by the way.
0: Yeah. The Love Inn. We even put that under L. Yeah, it's the right thing to do. That is the lineup for That Sound Over the Fence. Many supporters to shout out. Sonic Sherpa back on board as a supporter. So as Soapbox Beer.
1: Oh, brilliant.
0: Are a supporter this year. We also have Number 7 Print House doing the artwork for this year. We also have Oztix helping out as well, making sure all of you Zetters get in and get your discounted tickets as well. Being a Zeb subscriber, that is a ride for you. Brisbane Drums and Season 3 are looking after the instrumentation side of things, and Twisted Pair Production are looking after the sounds to get into your ear holes as well. For those who do get to buy tickets to the festival, do go in the running for a Sonic Sherpa voucher. So you have to buy tickets and you'll be eligible for that draw up until the night before the fest. And we will draw the winner during the actual festival as well. And It's going to be a great time. So search online for That Sound Over the Fence. For tickets, go to Oztix, and it'll be a great time.
1: I'm excited. A lot of great people involved, great bands. It's just going to be a great day.
0: And lots of little dogs to pat. That's always a highlight for
1: me. It's the benefit of a bolo, right?
0: It is. It is. But that's not the only fest that we're here to announce today.
1: No, I'm going to give a little bit of a teaser of information, but I think we're going to go to a song first. Is that
0: right? Let's go to a song first. Well, you've mentioned Ancient Channels, who are part of the fest. Let's hear their latest single titled Black Metals. 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

For the first time in politics, the federal opposition leader agreed with the Prime Minister to the fact that 4ZZZ ruled Brisbane's airwaves. Bidavi, Canberra.

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You know the website. You visit there pretty often, don't you? Well, if you don't, go to our website and check out what's been playing on the show today and every other day of the week. Right there, we heard from

0: Smallest Horse, Super Hotel, The Love In, and Total Pace. Not a bad lineup.
1: Brilliant lineup.
0: Nick, we were just chatting. So that's one event that's happening in the 4ZZZ sphere in the second half of this year. You have news about another one that's happening.
1: Do I have a little bit of news about another one? Just figured, look, announcements are happening. Let's just keep them going, right?
0: Sure.
1: And one of the things is Z50 last year was a huge day for everybody, great day for community, everyone involved. It was just one big fantastic day celebrating everything Z.
0: Incredible day. Arguably the best day of my life last year.
1: That's good to hear, Branko.
0: Arguably, maybe top five, I don't know.
1: And it's a big call, and that's a very similar thing that we were hearing from a lot of people in the community, and particularly after the event, one of the big things that we kept hearing was, hey, when are we going to do this again, guys? The answer is, we are going to do it again this year.
0: Oh. Golf clap, golf clap.
1: Feel a bit awkward around that.
0: We are doing it again?
1: Feel a bit awkward around that round of applause, but yes, we are doing it again. It's I can't say too much about it. There are going to be many, many more details to follow in the very, very near future. But for the time being, I just want to let all of our fantastic listeners, all of our fantastic subscribers, everyone within the Z community and beyond, to save the date on Saturday, October 24th. Because 4ZZZ and the people that were involved in bringing you Z50 last year are going to be doing it again for Z51.
0: Wow. Z51.
1: A new era.
0: Wow. At Roma Street Parklands again?
1: Roma Street Parklands again, yep. Same place. It's going to be great.
0: Wow. I loved that day last year. Seeing the 13 bands across the two stages. Massive highlight. Saw so many faces I had not seen in so long. I actually saw a friend who moved to London in the early 2010s who has visited once or twice because still got family back here. He just appeared out of nowhere and just gave me a big hug. I was like, what are you doing here? Incredible, incredible day.
1: There was definitely a big vibe of that. Like, it definitely brought a lot of people, like Z's past, present and future all together for like one massive celebration. And it's like, if we can keep the party going, let's keep the party going.
0: Why not? Why not? Well, Z51, we have bated breath of whatever the lineup might be in the future. So thank you for sharing that, Nick. Really appreciate it.
1: I look forward to sharing more when we can. But just again, save the date, 24th of October. 2026. It's a Saturday.
0: All right. I've already got it in my diary. Locked in. I'm telling work. Sadly, I am unavailable that day. Let's hear a track from an artist that we did see last year, which was a big part of Z50 and filled the cup for a lot of people. The Saints.
1: Excellent. Let's relive a fine memory.
0: Oh,
1: hey?
0: Man. Them playing, you know, the classics on that stage. Incredible. I'm going to go deep and Santa's texted in, Z51 is a great name. Next year, Z52. Great, great thinking, y'all. Super stoked for on this already. Yeah, look, I think it was a genius panel of people that you put your minds together and like, nope, Z51, that's it.
1: Well, I think the thing is it's kind of like implies like a new beginning kind of thing. Like it's Z50, it's Z51.
0: Yeah, exactly. iPhone 15, iPhone 16. How genius. Anyway, I'm not going to hype that up. Anyway, The Saints. I'm going to go with Erotic Neurotic from I'm Stranded.
1: Love it.
0: Huge track. 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

0: 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It is 8:46 in the AM on this, the 3rd of June 2026. What a lovely morning it is. So sunny, so bright. And here we are, Nick, the 4ZZZ manager, and I just looking out the window going, man, some nice sunshine. And man, Z50 was such a good time last year.
1: Absolutely it was, and that's why it's really important that we, you know, relive a fine memory but also make new ones by doing it all again on the 24th of October 2026 for Z51.
0: Save that date. I see the text messages and you're just as excited as we are. Very, very excited. So 24th of October 2026, we'll find out about a lineup in the near future.
1: Very, very soon, in the very near future.
0: Cool. Well, thank you for coming on the show today to sharing that information, because that is vital information. Also, Radiothon kicking off in August. How can people prepare?
1: Well, it's the 7th to the 16th. There's going to be a bunch of great events, none other as well than the That Sound Over the Fence, which thank you for letting me be part of that announcement today as well.
0: Oh, thank you.
1: Going to be a few more things that are going to come out over the next week or so in regards to some cool events that we got during Radiothon, but otherwise just prepare yourselves for the fun and the chaos that is a 4ZZZ Radiothon. It's going to be a good time.
0: These next few months is going to be very exciting times if you're a Z subscriber, Z listener and a Z lover as well. So many great things. We are all going to be hanging out. That's the way how I see it.
1: I mean, that's what community is, right?
0: That's exactly what community is. Absolutely. Nick, thank you so much for your time. Really appreciate it, and I hope I'm doing a good job.
1: Doing a fantastic job.
0: I thought I was in trouble at first when he came in here. Anyway, we'll get back to some more music. Let's hear the latest from Bubblegum Haircut. This is Bleeding USA. 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

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It has the appetite for ears.

0: 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Right there, Canon with Girls. Girls, girls, girls. I wish they had a song about the home show and I could just sing about the home show all that I like. Before that, Bubblegum Haircut with Bleeding USA. Platonic Sex was before that. I forgot to mention that with Easy. And The Saints at the top with Erotic Neurotic. You know what? I'm going to check in with my friends at the home show next door and see what they're up to. Friends of the home show, how do you do?
1: Hello.
0: Are you well?
2: A bit neurotic.
3: Very good.
2: A bit crazy.
0: I'm neurotic and I'm crazy today. Yay. Wow.
1: Do you want to join us?
0: Yes.
1: Excellent.
0: Yeah, cool. Let's keep the theme going. We only have a few minutes left of this show, but I need to dedicate some of this show's time to find out what you are on about, because I love you guys. What's happening on the home show?
1: We're talking to the Queensland Housing Minister today.
0: Whoa!
1: He's coming into the studio in about 10 minutes.
0: Mm-hmm. Whoa, okay.
2: Very exciting.
0: Well, better let security at the door know.
1: yes, of course.
0: Okay, all right. So that's big. That's huge. That's a huge show
2: big.
0: For the home.
2: And we've only got a short amount of time with him as well, so we're trying to get in as many questions as we can.
0: Just the greatest hits. No filler, all killer.
3: That's the one.
4: Pretty much.
3: That's the one.
0: That's basically going to be the show today, correct?
3: Yes.
2: So
1: we got Sam O'Connor at the top of the show, and then he's here for about 20, 25 minutes, and then we will... I'm going to go.
2: Oh, she's being called in.
0: Oh, yep, summoned.
3: I think he's here now.
2: So yes, I think they're going to sweep the building.
0: like they do when they get ready for test cricket, you know what I mean?
2: It's very important.
3: That's right.
0: Guys, home show from 9 a.m. after Zedlines. Thank you so much. I cannot wait to tune in. Take care and we'll chat next week.
2: Thanks,
0: Franco. See yous. Let's go out with a track here on Unnecessary Knowledge. Big news today that Sound Over the Fence has been announced for Saturday, August the 15th at Norman Park Bowls Club. Shall be a absolutely grand day. Look forward to seeing your faces there. Tickets, you can get them through Oztix. Search for That Sound Over the Fence and grab a ticket. It'll be a damn fine time. Damn fine time if I don't say so myself. It's just... Yeah, I saw so many dogs last year, and they're all so pretty and they're all so beautiful. So anyway, head to Oztix, search for That Sound Over the Fence. Tickets are available now. That's right. You can go straight on your mobile device and go get some. And 4ZZZ subscribers, you are looked after. So there you go. Anyway, I've got a skedaddle. Stick around for the home show. Let's go out with a track from Western Freeway, brand new one from them called A Different Sky. 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
2: In local news, locals in Kilpie are meeting a housing shortage by assembling flat pack homes to house workers for the newly reopened childcare center. Trade shortage and high freight costs mean private construction in the outback town is rare. The flat pack kits chosen by the builders are made in Newcastle and trucked over. A local builder, Miss Stetnet, said, quote, "It comes out and goes together on site a bit like Lego." In national news, it has been just reported that former Canberra Liberals leader Leanne Cassilly has resigned from her role in the party and will sit as an independent for the remainder of her term. In her statement, she said that she has, quote, "simply had enough of being part of an organization with such a toxic culture." And in the last 18 months, she has experienced, quote, "bullying, intimidation, lies, and even a threat of physical assault." She will be the ACT's second shortest serving opposition leader.
1: The development of the Fred Caterson Reserve in Sydney's northwest is being accused of killing, injuring, and displacing wildlife since fencing off an almost 7-hectare area in preparation for their renovations. Residents have noted countless more dead and displaced animals, stating, quote, "It's a wallaby. All it knows is that's where its feeding ground is. That's where its home is, and it can no longer access that." Both the contractor and council have been contacted directly but have refused to leave any comment or response.
2: In international news, 1.2 billion people worldwide are living with mental disorder, double since 1990. The burden of mental health disorders has peaked among youths aged 15 to 19 years old, and women have higher rates than men. Researchers say better surveillance and more coordinated policy action is needed to reduce the burden through early treatment and prevention.
1: 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It's currently 22 degrees with an expected maximum of 26. The lower high tide is expected to reach its peak of 2 metres by 11:30 this morning. The fire danger has no rating today and the UV index is predicted to reach 4, which is in the moderate band.
2: That's all your news for 9 a.m. We'll be back at 10 a.m. with more. 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
3: 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We acknowledge that their sovereignty over this land was never ceded.
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0: 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Yes, dear listener, we have started a little bit differently than we normally would. There's a reason why we played that amazing track by Wax, Labrador, which is one of their first original singles.
1: Mm-hmm. Which very was popular in the Hot 100.
0: Very popular. But that was chosen by the guest we've got, and we've got a special guest in the studio today, and I'm going to let Jar do the introductions.
1: We have got Queensland Housing, Youth and Public Works Minister Sam O'Connor in the studio today. Sam, thank you so much for saying yes and coming into the Zed folds.
2: Thank you. Thank you for giving me some opening music that is named after my beautiful electorate on the Gold Coast.
3: I must say, we were a little bit surprised. We were like, oh, all right, cool, when you picked that song.
1: Yeah, so why did you choose Labrador for your song that reminded you of home when I reached out to your team?
2: Well, it's a great song from a great Queensland band or artist, and it's named after the best part of the Gold Coast. And I know
1: contention
2: has,
1: already.
3: Well, oh dear!
2: It doesn't have anything lyrically to do with my electorate. It's about the journey that Maz went on there, but it's a great song, and it's always good to get a reference to your local community and wherever you go.
1: Yeah, so Sam, thank you for joining the show. What drew you to move into housing portfolio when you came into government? Because obviously when you were in Shadow Ministry, that wasn't your portfolio. It was under Tim Mander.
2: Yeah, I did environment, science and innovation for 4 years. So you don't actually get a choice. It's up totally to the Premier. So the Premier called me when we got elected and asked if I want to give this a go, and there was a reason he linked it with the youth portfolio, because housing is the biggest issue that young Queenslanders are facing. So you don't get a choice over which portfolio you get. You just are happy to serve, and you accept that opportunity. And I've really enjoyed it in the last 19 months. It's been a real challenge, but I think we're making some good progress. And it was a bit of a surprise to me to be offered that, but it was one that I accepted and accepted very happily, because it's a big opportunity for our state to turn this crisis around.
1: Yeah, what would you say your main priority is within the housing portfolio specifically?
2: Getting more supply out of the ground. Everything we're doing comes back to that, whether it's unlocking land, whether it's fixing our building regulations, trying to standardise housing codes and regulate the building industry better. Everything comes back to supply. It's the number one thing that we can do to turn this around.
0: Yeah, I certainly hear you on that in relation to supply, but one thing that we have noted, we do have a massive homelessness problem that the councils are struggling to deal with. No one seems to be sort of addressing the issue. What are you going to do in relation to important things like public housing?
2: So we are massively expanding our public housing stock in Queensland. That's part of the supply solution. So for too long, there's been underinvestment in that. Over the last decade, on average, there were just 509 new social homes added to the portfolio across our state. That is completely inadequate. It's barely...
3: How many were taken away or put out of action would be a great question.
2: Are you aware of them? 1,980 was sold. So that 509 is a net figure.
3: Yes.
2: So that factors in the 2,000 that was sold, which is an enormous number. Yes. And a lot of those may have been at the point where they couldn't be economically renovated or fixed up. Mm-hmm. Some of them would have been sales to first home buyers. So tenants who've taken part in that program, that's a good thing. But a lot was sold just to keep the money going into the department, and not enough were being built and not enough new homes were being built. So we've lifted the portfolio or the pipeline by about a third. We're now at over 6,300 social and affordable homes under contract or construction. Mm-hmm. We've got to keep that momentum going.
0: And whereabouts are you targeting the builds for these?
2: Everywhere. So we have a bit of an assessment that the department do on where they'll go based on need, but it's every part of Queensland that we need to increase supply. And it's harder in areas like the middle of Brisbane. It's very expensive to build here, and land is very expensive, so we're trying to use our existing sites as best as we possibly can, but it's every part of Queensland. Last week, I spent some time up in Cairns where we're expanding our Q-Build state-run modular factory up there. I was in Rocky seeing some of our new builds up there. It's every part of Queensland we've got to boost supply in.
0: Yeah, well, and that's true, because regional are suffering as much as the cities. But you're looking at transport corridors as well? making sure they're close to transport and things like that.
2: Yeah, absolutely. But it's also getting some of those new blocks out of the ground as well. So we've declared three priority development areas that we've now locked in a deal with the federal government with. It's about a $2.4 billion deal, and that's going to pay for the infrastructure to unlock those sites. So one of them in the southeast is in the southern Thornlands. One's up sort of west of Caboolture in that growth area up there as well. So that's a really important deal because it locks away a certain proportion of those homes just for first home buyers as well, which is a really good thing.
0: Okay. While we're on it, and housing for me, like shelter, is a basic need, right? It's one of the real basic needs of humans. Jobs aren't, believe it or not.
3: I think we can agree. Having someone to live is pretty bipartisan.
0: It is. It is. Yeah. It's important. So you as the housing minister, do you believe housing should be a human right?
2: Well, it is the right for vulnerable Queenslanders who are eligible under the criteria we've got to...
0: Yeah, but I can point out a number of cases where the Queensland government haven't acted in that situation. And I don't want to point fingers, but that's a truth. I'm asking you personally, do you believe it should be a human right?
2: Well, it is a fundamental right that people have to...
0: But it's not gazetted anywhere as a human right.
2: But gazetting it doesn't mean anything if you don't actually have somewhere for someone to live. So, again, that's why it goes back to getting homes out of the ground.
0: That's all well and good, but do you still believe it should be a human right? Because no one's talking about this except for one politician in Canberra.
2: I mean, it's a fundamental right that and expectation that Queenslanders have, whether it's a private market home or whether they're our most vulnerable who
0: still doesn't answer the question.
2: Well, I mean, I am answering the question. It's around the right for people to have a place to call home.
0: A human right. And no one is actually talking about it except for one politician.
3: I think a good segue to this would be I'm hearing that the government right now is focusing on like the housing first model, and I was wondering if you would like to talk about that a little bit.
2: Yeah, well, just to round that out, we could move a motion in Parliament today to declare that housing is a human right and we'd all feel wonderful about it, but it doesn't change anything if you don't have the supply that we need in the system.
0: Well, it actually does because it's been proven overseas consistently with those that have gazetted it as a human right.
2: Again, we've got
0: far more government housing has to come with that.
2: We got a record build program. We got more money going into it than ever before. And that's the one thing that's going to change the outcome for the Queenslanders who need it most. For the 28,500 households on the wait list, that's the one thing that's going to change it, getting more homes out of the ground for them. But in terms of the models that we're backing, absolutely housing first. It's a really important one. And it's about having that continuum of support and that continuum of help all the way from a crisis accommodation program that works towards longer term outcomes to temporary supported accommodation to things like youth foyers. We're building a lot of youth foyers across the state, which is a wonderful thing for young people at that stage of their journey where they'll be able to earn or learn, where they're able to commit to being in study or training or work. That's a really good model to make sure that they get the stability that they need to live independently and to be able to go on to achieve whatever they want to. So it's a really important part of what we're doing. We've got some great services across our state who are helping us with those programs. We've got a lot more funding going into those programs and a lot more certainty for these providers. For the first time with our specialist homelessness services, we're doing multi-year contracts instead of all these wonderful workers across our state getting to June every year and having to wait for a state budget to see whether they'd have a job when the financial year kicks over. So that's really important for us as well. If you're in this sector and you're spending your day serving others, serving our most vulnerable, you shouldn't have to be worrying about your own situation. So
3: yeah,
2: that's
3: absolutely
2: been a really important part of what we're doing too.
3: Sort of off the back of that, I wanted to touch a little bit on the immediate housing response, so colloquially termed IHR. Dear listeners, if you aren't aware, I'll just explain it a little bit. So sort of relies on motels as short-term accommodation for people experiencing homelessness in the form of like transition housing. So they're able to work with service orgs to look for more long-term housing. Does the government have a plan to extend this funding, seeing as this short-term accommodation most likely will be needed for construction workers and tourists for the Olympics? And if there is no extension to this funding, what will happen to the people who are currently accommodated in these motels and short-term accom?
2: So that funding will continue. It is, by its very nature, a crisis response.
3: Yes.
2: It's not something that you want to bake in for the long term. It is, frankly, an inappropriate way for people to be housed for months or even years, like we've seen. Mm-hmm. It is awful. And there's a lot of motel operators across the state who made a lot of money off the way it was running. They weren't bothering to do room service or cleaning these things. They were making a lot of money. We were on track in when we came to office. The spend on it for that 24/5 financial year was tracking towards $250 million,
3: yes,
2: which is a lot of money that could go into better solutions.
3: I work in services, and one family I've supported, that would have been a down deposit on a house, and it was not a nice economy.
2: More than $1,100 bucks a week on average.
3: Yes.
2: Versus us head leasing a property, or a homelessness service head leasing a property, which is a lot cheaper and a much better outcome. It's tough for someone to try to cook a meal or look after a family in a motel. It's completely unacceptable. So the framework we've put around it is all around getting people onto longer term housing pathways.
3: I guess workers will need to be brought in for infrastructure, tourism, everything like that. How long is IHR going to be extended for? And I guess when that funding does stop, or when those rooms are needed for those other reasons, what will happen,
2: why it goes back to the build program. The people in IHR by definition are eligible for social housing, mm-hmm, and we just need to get the homes available for them. So it's about how we manage our existing stock, but more importantly it's about the homes we're getting out of the ground, and that can't come soon enough. We've got a target that we've committed to publicly to get to more than 2,000 homes a year delivered by the end of this first term, and to have that as really the baseline that we need to reach to meet our social and community housing target by 2044. Yeah. So it's our number one priority to get those homes out of the ground, and to get as many homes out of the ground as we possibly can for the funding that we get allocated.
1: Are you guys on track to meet that target that you've set?
2: We are, and we've got a budget coming out in a couple of weeks, and I look forward to sharing future investments in building more homes. But last year, we were very proud to lock in $5.6 billion for the delivery of new social and community housing. That's a record amount unseen of before in Queensland, and we're making sure we get better value for money for that as well, to get as many homes as we possibly can. And we do build them to a very high standard as well. We've got a significant proportion of those are built to higher accessibility standards, because we know our tenants have greater vulnerabilities than the general Queensland population. So we're really making sure we get them out of the ground as quickly as we possibly can, because that's the only long-term solution for IHR for a lot of these families. And the head leasing is another interim solution as well. It's a lot cheaper. We can get better value for money and better outcomes for the people in those situations.
3: Yeah, absolutely. With these new builds, I know the government's been focusing on some rezoning of high density within central Brisbane as a priority. Will we see more, I know you mentioned before, more expensive within central areas, but will we see more like communities, communal style public housing built? Perhaps like not so much like your studio apartments or silos, but with more shared facilities?
2: Yeah, absolutely. And one of those models, you talked about a housing first model before, goes back to supportive housing and supportive accommodation. We're really behind that model, and we need to see more projects like that. We've got a couple underway in Brisbane, but we need to see them in more parts of Queensland as well. But in terms of our complexes that we deliver, absolutely, that's a really important part of creating a community and making sure that it's not what people will typically think of when they think of social housing. These are really beautiful homes, and they have the residents in mind and the connections that they'll make in mind when they're put together. So that's absolutely part of it. In fact, with construction costs, a lot of the builds that are going multi-level will be delivered by our department on the Gold Coast. We've got most cranes in the sky are for some pretty high-end product, except for the two that we've got underway in Southport, one of which is a supportive accommodation and another which is a community housing project right near a great little shopping centre. And they'll be really life-changing for the residents once we welcome them in there.
1: There's been a lot of talk about the Olympics as of late, especially in the last 24 hours. Mm. But with the Olympics coming up, how is your government going to accommodate with the growing number of people that we'll see in the southeast corner? And follow-up question, is the Olympic Village still going to be public housing like the government promised, noting that in Sydney in 2000 that didn't end up eventuating?
2: We didn't commit to that around the village. And in terms of the Olympics generally, we've got an infrastructure pipeline just in the previous budget, which is, it's about to get even bigger, but our capital pipeline is about $120 billion that we're delivering. The Olympic infrastructure itself is only about $7 billion of that. So there's far more funding going into transport infrastructure and health infrastructure and well, almost as much going into social and community housing just in this four-year period alone. So there's a lot of talk around the impact of the Olympics on, you know, are we going to get all these things built? And there's obviously clear timelines around those venues, but there's a lot more going on that the government is delivering, far more than the Olympic infrastructure itself. In terms of the villages, we took a different approach to deliver those. We obviously have an outcome for this community, not too far from where we are here, which will be fantastic. But that was really around making sure we get as much supply as we possibly can, and as much of a housing outcome as we possibly can. We're moving the system away from undeliverable mandates to ways of just getting supply out of the ground and getting as many as we possibly can. So there are going to be housing outcomes from the Olympics, but it's not necessarily a mandated outcome like that.
1: Sorry, the village at this point is not going to be immediately public housing following the Games.
2: No, but there's a lot more that we're delivering, which is why we're focusing on the direct build program that we're getting. And it's very untidy to sort of have a village that's delivered with a housing outcome in mind. If you were to build it and finish it a year or two before the Olympics, you'd then have potentially thousands of people you'd have to evict before the Games, and then kick them out for a couple of weeks and then bring everyone back. It's it's not the greatest model in terms of a social and community housing legacy. We're focused on making sure that the build program and the way that community housing providers are supported is the pathway to get more out of the ground. It's not necessarily looking at a Olympic solution, because I think it's a bit flawed to think that that could be a social housing solution.
1: Yeah, the budget obviously isn't out just yet, but federally there wasn't that much when it came to housing in terms of homelessness. Is your budget going to address homelessness better?
2: Yeah, there wasn't a single new dollar for social and community housing, which was disappointing. We are working through with the federal government at the moment around the Housing Australia Future Fund to make sure that we can get our state's fair share out of the third round of that. We got a pretty good chunk of round two, which was good. We got twice the proportion that there was from round one, which was good. And there's thousands of dwellings that are coming thanks to that program. But yes, it was disappointing in that aspect that there wasn't any new money. There was quite a few other significant changes that they made, and that's the way that the federal government are going down that pathway, and that's a matter for them. Our focus is on supply, and there absolutely will be further investments into homelessness services and social and community housing in our budget. And I can't wait to talk about it in a few weeks.
3: We'll have to have you back.
1: I don't know if we might have scared him away.
2: That's all right.
1: Won't keep you too much longer, but just wanted to know, what do you want the legacy of your time in office to be?
2: I want to be able to look at the number of homes we've delivered and reflect on the incredible residents I've had the privilege of welcoming. That's the best part of this job, welcoming people into their new social and community homes. And I think whatever numbers we get to deliver, that'll be what I'll look back on and be proud of. And if we get to over 2,000 a year like we're tracking towards, that's a big uplift. And it's what our state needs to see to catch up to resolving this crisis. So I think it'll be the build program will be the thing I'll reflect on for however long I get to serve in this role.
3: Is there anything you would like to comment on that we haven't asked? Is there anything exciting coming up? Anything we haven't touched upon that you would like to tell people?
2: Look, if you hadn't picked up, I'm pretty focused on building things. That's
3: it's very subtle. I got it. Yeah.
2: that's my number one thing that I can help with. A lot of it is pretty technical in terms of the changes we're making with building regulation. We had to do some weird things, like we had to change the law so that our building regulator could use email for a lot of their processes in 2025, which was a good modern digital friendly government. We had to fix that. Actually, the only other thing I'd mention is I'm youth minister, of course, and that comes with the nightlife economy. So,
3: yes, very big intersection there, youth housing in the valley as well. We are right now, if you didn't know that. Any plans?
2: Oh, well, we've got a nightlife strategy that we're working through. So I've got two commissioners that report to me. I've got the Building and Construction Commissioner, Angelo Lambrinos, who's doing a great job. But I have John J.C. Collins, who listeners may remember as the bass player of Powderfinger, but obviously very involved in terms of the Valley's music scene with the Fort just up the road here. So he's doing a great job as our nightlife commissioner. He's put together a report with a lot of recommendations that we've been taking across government, and it's really about making sure, particularly with the games coming up, the realisation that we can't just turn it on in 2031. We've got to drive change in our nightlife economy, particularly when it comes to live music. There's far too many venues that are struggling. That are gone or that are struggling to stay alive. So that's a really big focus for us in terms of the, not just far beyond just the liquor and licensing framework. The sound regulation is a really, really big one for us.
3: If you walk down Brunswick Street, many places that used to be small, medium venues are now gone. Some of them are talent agencies, real estate. And it seems pretty much like the culture is being pushed out of the valley a lot. Is there any, I guess, plans to bring that back in or make that more accessible?
2: Yes, and JC's put together a really good report. Him and I have been going directly to each minister that it's relevant to, and we're working that through government at the moment. But it really has the potential to drive the change we need to see, and we need to make the most of that opportunity coming up in 2032. We need to make sure that Queensland artists are in the best possible position when we're on the world stage.
0: And we're very unique here because we have an entertainment precinct. Mm-hmm. Not many cities around the world have this, and a lot of people study what we've created here, so we should be doing our best to maintain it.
2: Absolutely, and it does go beyond the Valley and Brisbane. There's a lot of regional communities too where we need to drive some change to foster those precincts in other parts of our state as well. But absolutely, part of it is connecting our precincts a lot easier in Brisbane. Everyone would have gone through the nightmare of having to get an Uber over from one side of the river to the other or from one precinct to another. It's quite challenging. So there's a lot of great recommendations in it that we're working through at the moment, and we can't wait to share that. JC's done a great job, and he's a fantastic advocate. We're very lucky to have him coming on board to help drive this change.
1: Yeah. Well, Sam, thank you for coming on the show and having a chat with us. Anyone else have any questions?
3: Well, any good gigs coming up? Yeah.
1: What are you looking forward to?
2: I'm going to sound really old with the last gigs I went to. The last ones I went to were Ben Folds, Hot Chip. Actually, I went to Laneway.
3: Makes me old.
2: I went to Laneway, which was good, which was held on my electorate down the Gold Coast at Southport Sharks. Sorry, we stole that from you,
0: yes,
2: actually,
0: you did.
2: At the RNA.
0: I know.
2: And I'm going to do everything I can to keep it down on the Gold Coast, by the way. So,
0: look, it's one of those things. Entertainment should be spread around.
3: Yep.
0: And that's really important. But we wouldn't mind Laneway back. We've got some good Laneway.
3: Maybe something new.
1: We could do like
2: make a weekend of it. Come on down to the Gold Coast and enjoy Laneway. Hopefully we'll be able to keep it on the Gold Coast. It's a great event, and it was great to have it at the same place where Big Day Out used to be, which we haven't had an event like that there.
3: A lot of festivals.
2: 15 years, I think it was, since since we had an event like that there. So it was great. I'd left just before it finished, and we got the tram home and we're on our driveway. And if you'd ever told me I'd been listening to Pink Pony Club from my driveway, I wouldn't have believed you. But on suburban Gold Coast, you could hear Chapel Roan, which was incredible.
3: There you go.
1: Let there be more of it, I say. More Chapel.
3: I'm a fan, but have you heard the Gua cover? Because that's even better.
0: Oh, Gua. Yeah, Gua are awesome.
3: Anyway, I think we
0: should. All right.
3: Thank you.
1: Go to a song.
0: It's time to, yes. Thank you, Sam. Thank you for your time. Have a good rest of your day.
2: Thanks for having me. I'm going to go open some homes on Brunswick Street.
0: Oh, good to hear. We're just going to play a great track from a local band. Aren't around as much anymore. Good Boy with Poverty Line. Quick word from a sponsor. So grab a coffee while we dissect what we just talked about.
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1: 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Excuse me, I just bit croaky there. I don't know what's happened to Jess and Jay. They went out and we're still waiting for them to come back into the studio. So hopefully they come back in because we'll go through and decipher what we discussed. But before we do, we did change the way we start the show and things like that today. So first off, we need to thank Branko hugely for his wonderful show, Unnecessary Knowledge. And yes, anyway, they're just coming back into the studio now. Come on, hurry up.
2: Hello.
3: Sorry, hello.
2: You're going to make me run.
1: Yes, I did. Now, very importantly, good thing to note, just as that little thing just finished there further,

0: don't forget, we're in that time of year for income tax. Our donations
1: tax
0: matter.
1: Tax return. Oh, I have to do a shout out to someone who probably will be listening, Damon, who's been doing some work around my apartment. Long time Zed listener. Felt a little bit famous in my own home.
2: Oh,
1: nice. I was recognised. So shout out to you. Thanks heaps, Damon.
0: Yes, it's funny like how that happens sometimes. It's usually the voice that gets me.
1: Yeah,
0: heard your voice
1: before. Who else has this lovely sounding croaky voice, Damon?
0: Yes, that's the one.
2: Have you already spoken about coming in person for subscribing?
0: Well, I was about to say yes. And today's a great day because you can put up with me on reception till 1 o'clock if you want to come in and say hello. But we actually, all our receptionists, which are receptions open 10 a.m. to 4 p.m. Monday to Friday, and again Saturday 10 till 2. Mm-hmm. We actually love people coming in. We love hearing people's fortune stories.
2: Love the stories.
0: Love them. Yeah. It's a lot of fun. A lot of fun. Now we're getting some great texts on the text line.
2: Yay.
1: Okay, right, let's do this.
0: Dear listener, 0420-626-733. Sorry, Sarah, we didn't see yours there earlier, and it is a good question. Question for Sam, Sarah from Brisbane.
1: Oh, sorry, Sarah.
0: Houses are always costly to build, so private developers, of course, will always build the most profitable housing in Brisbane, luxury apartments. Yes, at the moment, you're quite correct. A luxury apartment costs basically the same to build as a normal apartment, so why get rid of mandated affordable housing targets?
1: Oh, that would have been a good question to ask. I'm sorry we were...
2: Sorry, Sarah.
0: Yeah, sorry we missed that one, Sarah. And you're quite correct. And there's probably the look, we know in our hearts they've done that to appease the developer. Because the developer will
1: sometimes get more money you have to dance with the devil.
0: Yeah. Well, I don't know about
1: that. Well, you know. Yeah. Okay. That's a whole other episode.
2: We don't have the time.
1: Oh my goodness.
2: What else? If we were 2 hours.
0: Paul
2: then we'd have the
0: said
2: time.
0: The Olympics are a mistake. Only the developers will make money out of this. That's why the Queensland government changed the law to allow developers to make political donations. 100%, Paul. It's got to be a massive hole in the state budget that Queensland will cost $7 billion. Not the 3.6 that everyone's dreaming. Stadium in the wrong spot, and 10,000 units at the RBA ECA will kill the city of Brisbane.
2: Yeah, that's why I did try and push with the budget questions.
1: I think it's safe to say anyone who's informed on the topic is scared. I have seen a lot of, especially with what was going on with Brambourne on the weekend.
0: Oh, it's terrible.
1: I opened comment sections, which was a mistake, but so many people being really, really hateful and really I'll build a stadium. I think if you think beyond...
0: There was a lot of racist comments towards our Indigenous people. It was disgusting.
1: Yeah. But having that forethought to go if this happens, then what's the next step? What's the next step? Do you know what I mean? Mm. So, yeah, absolutely.
0: Tony said, thanks for trying to hold the politician to account. Human rights and conservatives don't go together. He wouldn't touch the concept with a barge pole. Another slick LNP wanker.
1: I think it is safe to say that everyone has opinions about housing. It is a bipartisan issue. We do need to talk to, and I hate to say both sides because it shouldn't be so...
2: It's polarising.
1: Thank you. Polarising. I think we should all really be meeting as bipartisan to have these discussions because...
0: You've got to understand the history, though. It became polarising because they turned it into a business. Instead of making housing a human right, they turned it into a business. John Howard did that.
2: Yeah, like a commodity.
0: By mistake.
2: Yeah.
0: Right? And now people are profitising and making so much money out of it. It's very hard to go out of that. And when you get a parliament that we've currently got here state-wise, they're appeasing these people making these exceptionally large profits. That's the fact, unfortunately. And I agree with you. It should be bipartisan. There shouldn't be, you can do this, you can't do that. It should be everyone working together on this. But unfortunately, the only people working together on this are our charity groups, the community groups and the .orgs. They're the only ones collectively working to this. They're relying on us as a community to fix this issue. They're not going to fix the issue.
1: There's a lot to reflect on. I really do think, I don't know, I have my own personal opinions and my own personal politics, but unless we work together, I don't see anything being achieved.
0: And it won't happen that way, unfortunately. It's just they won't work together.
1: Do we have any other...
0: We just got one more from Lisa.

0: who said LNP doesn't care about human rights. They just suspend legislation designed to protect rights and do what they want, to be locking up children, flattening green spaces and clearing out koala habitat. Because don't forget what happened at Ormiston as well on the weekend. Everyone keeps... Well, we're focusing here at the Barrambin, a whole private school college just wiped out a lot of things,
1: or the stuff with abortion that was going through that hasn't had nearly enough focus. It's a tough time to be a Queenslander.
0: We've got to be aware. We're just got to keep ourselves aware and keep ourselves on top of it. And once again, the importance of 4ZZZ. Who was doing the best reporting all weekend from Barrambin and Ormiston? 4ZZZ.
2: Yeah, Soldier Sisters was doing an incredible job.
0: That was a great job. And what Jimmy's been doing, the amount of live reporters we've had there, reporting the stories that no one else is reporting.
1: Look, if someone wants to bribe me, no, that's a joke. But yeah, we are all volunteers and we all come in and do our best. And, you know, we're not swayed by any particular funding or whatever. Whatever I'm trying to say is that we would try our best. It's been a long 10 years.
0: Did you have enough coffee this morning?
1: Only one.
0: Yeah, I knew you did. I said to Jay when I saw you at the door, I said, she's here early. I hope she's had enough coffee today.
1: It was a real struggle, guys.
2: But well done, everyone. We did it.
0: We got through it. And look, Gilly's just sent through. They are bipartisan. Neoliberalism full tilt. Thank you, Gilly. So that's quite correct.
1: We love our listeners.
0: Yeah, we do.
1: And we really do.
0: I know I pushed that question on him, but it's a true question and he wasn't answering it. He was going around and around and around it. I can ask that of a Labor politician. I can ask that of an LNP politician. I can ask that of a Greens politician. The exact same answer will come from all three of them. As I said, there's only one politician in all of Australia that's actually taken this on and is talking about it, and that's David Pocock.
2: And I was going to say friend of the show.
0: He's not. He won't come. We've asked him numerously.
1: Fangirling over here. Yeah. But it is. Well, even what's interesting happening with independents at the moment, wanting to
2: form a teal party.
1: It's so much stuff is happening. I think I was just chatting with a friend of the show, Julie, here, and just about the burnout that happens when, I guess, you are surrounded by this stuff. Because I think a lot of people, like, they go to their job isn't to look at these things. But when you're, like, full-time or part-time or whatever, constantly hit with this stuff, hit with this outside stuff, it can be so easy to get really cynical.
2: Yeah.
0: Yeah.
1: And tired.
0: And it does wear you down. It really does. It does get very frustrating. And I really feel for the Turrbal and Yagara people watching their historical homeland.
2: Their home.
0: And it was a very important site for so many reasons, just told you don't matter.
2: And people saying that it was a golf course. And I'm like, I'm pretty sure there would have been pushback when it became a golf course.
0: There was huge pushback. Yeah. If you read the history of... It's really good history on that area of Barrambin. Really good history. There's amazing Indigenous history. But even when the white settlers came here, do you know the people from the Fortitude when they got dumped here thinking they were going to get land when they arrived here in Brisbane?
1: Oh, you mean the ship?
0: This is why we call Fortitude
1: Second
0: Valley.
1: Second copy coming up, yep.
0: It was the Fortitude and the Auckland Flower. They were all sold a story in England. They paid a lot of money to come here and they thought they were going to get free land. That's where they were all put. Mm. And they all lived with the families, the Indigenous families, and they all got on really, really well.
1: I think there's so many elements, but the saddest thing to me was seeing how glib some of the politicians were in response to the community.
2: Yeah. Or
1: what's his face?
2: Which one?
1: I don't know. I can't remember.
2: The Deputy Premier?
1: Yeah.
2: Jared Blay.
1: Being so...
0: I can't stand him.
1: I think there's ways to at least be empathetic and consultative with the community.
0: Jared Blay has no empathy or sympathy levels whatsoever.
1: Oh dear.
0: Whatsoever. Even his own electorate are a bit shocked about what's going on with him. Mm. But he's power driven, that man. He's power driven. Tony did text in again, and he did say, bipartisan politics has never existed in this country, essentially forever. It's a myth rolled out by the majors to wedge each other. Well, the truth, there is periods
1: when I talk about it, it's purely theoretical.
0: One of the late 70s, that was quite weird period, where we actually worked together bipartisanly for the Vietnamese immigrants and the boat people. Malcolm Fraser did actually an amazing thing there as a Liberal Prime Minister. He was probably the last real true moderate of the Liberal Party. He left the Liberal Party when John Howard got in charge for a very good reason. He said it was no longer the party he wanted to be a member of. So you've got to remember that sometimes you do get these rare moments of bipartisanship, and that was one which was very necessary.
2: Text line is popping off today.
0: It is a going.
2: I need to bring in more people is what I'm seeing right
1: questions
2: now.
1: Questions and comments.
0: All right, so let the comments keep coming in. Please keep sending in your comments. We really, really are appreciating them. 0420 626 733. Let's play a track. And then let's go through the rest of the comments. This is an amazing track. I thought, let's keep it all the theme that we've been sort of sticking around, and this is something I really love. Quick word from our sponsor, who I did go and visit on Monday again. this is 3% with Coming Home.
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shit, I think I need help. All these thoughts can't be good for my health. About to hit the deck with the hand that I was dealt. I'm a gambling man, I go all in on myself. Yeah, yeah. I wasn't raised a quitter. Forgive me, Lord, I've been moving like a sinner. Trying to find a

0: 100% Coming Home. Such we love that song.
1: Love it, it gets so
2: me
1: much.
2: Every time.
0: So catchy and also hits you in the feels.
2: It does. It gets me a little tear in the eye. And yeah, it's a very powerful song.
0: It is.
2: As is a lot of what they do.
1: Yeah. Well, there's a reason they're always in my Hot 100.
2: Yeah. Oh. Yeah.
0: Yeah. Well, if you're not aware, you're tuned into 4ZZZ and we are the home show. My name is Jess. I'm here with
1: Jaya
2: and Stephen.
0: Yeah, and we just had a chat with Sam O'Connor, the housing minister, and our text line is blowing up.
2: You should give him the full portfolio.
1: Sam O'Connor, Minister for Housing, Youth and Public Works.
0: Thank you, Jeff.
2: It's funny how they're all combined, those three. Mm. You can see that. Yes.
0: I think it's a handy intersection.
1: Do you know what I learned today? I didn't know that the Premier gave portfolios. Oh, yeah.
2: Yes, he did. That's part of his leadership. I assumed that was the way they do it.
0: Yeah. So it's like, imagine if you just got to pick your portfolio.
1: No. It's not like you like choose and pick, but it's like I was under the impression that like unless a politician like retired or didn't want to do that portfolio anymore, it transitioned from shadow to government.
0: I see what you're saying.
2: Yeah.
1: Hence my...
0: Am I here?
1: I mean, you can take that chair now because that chair is free, but...
2: It's got a better microphone.
1: Yeah.
2: You don't have to worry about it then. I'll put you on.
1: Jess is moving.
2: Go, Jess.
1: She's running.
2: She's moving chairs.
0: Oh, it's the fastest I've ever moved.
2: All right. As we said, the text line has been working well. If you do want to make a comment, 0420626733. Bea texted in. She was agreeing with what we said, and she thought I did well to keep asking that question about human rights. Thank you. Benny said, shout out to Kihi for going from tending sacred fire to figuring out his first phone interview to get a Kiguri camp organiser DJ on air.
1: Yeah.
2: Yes. Good job. Heavy weekend for a lot
0: difficult.
2: Of people.
1: Oh, my gosh.
2: My respect to all involved. You too, Benny. You too. I totally agree.
0: Yeah. And Benny just informed us.
2: It's Marbo Day. Happy Marbo Day.
1: Happy Marbo Day.
0: Missed it.
2: Yep.
0: Yeah.
2: Very important.
1: We haven't missed it. The day is still.
0: Oh, yeah. Okay. I've still got time.
2: Yeah. So we had Reconciliation Week last week and, yeah.
0: It's just chatting with you. It's like when I lived up north, like Marbo family were really grained within community, so worked really closely with them.
2: Yeah. Yeah. Gilly's brought in about the issue with the Vietnamese orphan refugees. Yes, there were a few issues with that, and I do agree. I don't think Cab created the full issue of Cabramatta. That was mainly heroin at the end of the day.
0: All right. Well, that's a little...
2: That's true.
1: The home show after dark.
2: That's true. It's true.
0: Can't really discuss that.
2: Yeah. The amount of people you get the train to Cabramatta. That was what they were doing. All right. Now...
0: Yes.
1: What's next week, guys?
2: Well, next week will be next week. We would probably have to discuss that. We'll probably have a new person joining us who used to be a Zedliner, Hayley. Mm. So I've been, talking to them. They're pretty keen to join the show, which would be great. They'll bring another different perspective for us all.
0: Yeah, absolutely.
2: So that will be happening. I think we probably still talk a little bit more once we decipher a bit more of what we did today. Next week.
0: Have some time to unpack some things and have a bit of a think.
2: Yeah. But look, in the day, he's being a very typical politician. Didn't matter what colour suit he was wearing as such. He's just being a politician.
1: I'm just glad that he came into the station.
2: Well, I don't know how many National Party, Liberal Party people have ever actually been in here.
1: That's what I mean. I said to him as he was leaving, I was surprised that your team said yes.
2: And then he said he'd think about coming back.
0: Oh, no.
2: Well, we'll see after this.
1: We'll see.
0: We'll see.
2: He might get in trouble when he gets back to Parliament. How do you go onto that crazy station?
0: I think it's good to be having these conversations. Like, we can't just be talking within an echo chamber with people who always believe the same things that we do.
2: Well, yes. But I always say this, though. A lot of people believe what we believe in. It's not politics, it's humanistic values. And I just don't understand why humanist values have become a political football, or why certain parts of politics want to attack people with humanistic values.
0: Oh, that's a whole episode in itself.
1: Nah, I'm just kidding. I was going to say, and next week on the show.
0: So deep for like 9 in
1: deep
0: the morning.
1: Deep and meaningful.
0: Well, nearly 10. Nearly 10. Oh, my gosh.
2: It's
0: we
2: nearly
0: have
2: time
0: to...
2: for No Idea.
0: That went so quickly.
2: No Idea time. It's, yes, time for a bit of science to... Whew.
0: Yeah.
1: Pour yourself another coffee, guys.
2: Yes, because, yeah, they'd be interested to see what they talk about. Absolutely. Give us an update on the F1, as always.
0: And, hey, if you have been listening to us today and if you have any questions about anything that was said or if you want to listen back, it's on demand. But feel free to email us on acomnotices@4zz.org.au. Did I get that correct?
2: Yes, you did.
0: Hit us up on social media or something because there was just, yeah, so much to unpack there.
2: One little good news story that I think is worth mentioning that I saw this morning. Three teens win Global Earth Prize. These are three teenagers from India for inventing tamarind powder that easily removes microplastics.
1: Hell yeah.
2: Yeah, tamarind and this is powder? Designed because like this is designed for people, that, which is a lot of people in the world, that don't have access to filtered water.
0: Wait,
2: as well.
0: Where do they put the powder? In the water?
2: In the water.
0: And it like...
2: It attracts it and then you can use a magnet to take all the plastic out.
1: Oh, well done.
0: Yeah, I was having this conversation with 16 friends years of age. Yesterday about if anyone's not read the book Silent Spring and... About, you know, DDT and various chemicals of earth and micro... Well, it was in, like, 60s or 70s, so maybe they weren't talking about microplastics, but it's a fascinating read.
2: No, well, this is... Like, there's been a couple of interesting things around the microplastics trying to get rid of it. This is amazing. Just tamarind powder. Yeah.
0: There you go.
2: Yeah, this is good natural solution, too.
0: Is tamarind good for you in general? Because they're bonus.
2: I like the tamarind paste and, you know, that lovely sauce you get sometimes with your samosas. That's a tamarind paste.
0: I'm going to have to do some research.
2: Oh, I love it. It's really nice. It's sort of sweetie, soury all at the same time.
0: Excellent.
2: Yeah. Anyway, we'll see what the science experts have to say today on No Idea, which is with a K, on Australia's, the world's greatest radio station.
0: Obviously, yeah.
2: 4ZZZ 102.1. Thank you, dear listener. Thank you for all your comments.
0: We appreciate you all.
2: Yes, you're all awesome. And
1: you're why we do what we do.
2: It is.
1: So, you're why I send
0: that
1: all
0: is
1: the emails.
0: A giant pay.
2: But for all of us to keep doing this, we need you to subscribe. We need you to donate. We need you to buy merch. Come and do it today.
0: Yeah, maybe we'll get like a new mic that doesn't cut out sometimes. Who knows? Who knows what we could do?
2: Never know your luck. Never know your luck. All right. Let's play the background music for the handing over time. Ooh, there we go. Bit of Take 5 again today.
0: Okay.
2: All right. You all take care.

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2: In local news, a new beach is coming to Greater Brisbane, with over 2,000 tonnes of sand due to be poured into the Redcliffe Peninsula. Around 60 metres long, the beach is to be constructed as part of the Crockett Park seawall upgrade and is due to open when the project is finished in mid-2027. Construction crews have already commenced work on the long-term coastal protection project designed to build up the shoreline to combat erosion and continually concerning weather conditions while also improving public access. Moreton Bay Mayor Peter Flannery said the project would bring up the amount of beaches along the region's coastline. Quote, It is often you can say a new beach is on the way, so this is a very exciting project.
1: A male worker has been hospitalised after being electrocuted during an incident in Ipswich. The 40-year-old man was at work in the Industrial Dixon AG worksite, an agricultural business located within Carroll Park, when he was electrocuted around approximately 1:30 p.m. on Tuesday. In a serious but stable condition,